0: With the Orcas pursuing a private bid, new documents show the council's been working directly with the NRL for almost 2 years on a potential 20th team. Black Ferns co-captain Ruahei Demant likes the way that coach Whitney Hansen is building a wide approach to the women's national rugby team. That's sport. I'm Malcolm Jordan.
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3: Manuka Fuel Symphony Festival is heading back to Auckland, Maine on the 20th of March next year, and the first artists have been announced. We've got Paul Oakenfold, Poolside making their New Zealand debut, Lady Hawk, Corella, and LAB. And I am very stoked to have Joel Shadbolt from LAB join me right now. How are you?
4: I'm good. How are you?
3: I'm very good.
4: Yeah, sweet.
3: It's quite exciting, isn't it, to have that lineup announced?
4: Yeah, it is. First time for LAB to play this festival as well with Symphony, so yeah, can't wait, man.
3: Yeah, because you've played some pretty big shows over the years.
4: Yeah, we have. We've been lucky enough to do some pretty big ones, and this is up there, to be honest. It's the production of this festival is massive, you know. Yeah,
3: it's a bit of a different beast, eh?
4: Yeah, yeah. So, no, we're looking forward to playing it, and bring out some electronic style tunes probably from in the set, you know, like change it up a bit. So
3: you move through all your different musics like funk, soul, reggae. What have you picked out what your banger tracks are going to be for that?
4: Yeah,
3: game?
4: I mean, it's a short set, so we kind of, there'll be songs that we have to play, but the cool thing about playing in front of a slightly demographic as well is that we get to kind of show our music to new people, which is always a great opportunity to try new things, and especially with an electronic style gig like this, where it's those elements are in our music, but quite early on in our careers, like our first, second album has like songs like Starry Eyes and stuff like that are very much electronic based. So yeah, it'll be cool.
3: Yeah, it will be cool. And Joel, since we're in the studio, I thought why not play three tunes.

0: Take It Away from LAB. That's wrapping up 12 o'clock rock today. And I'm very honoured to have in the studio with me today, Joel Shadbolt. We're chatting Manuka Fuel Symphony Festival. What other things are on your calendar for the next year? Are you in the studio?
1: We're currently writing quite a bit and recording. We've set up a place in Whakatane where we do that, and we also go back down to Wellington, which is where we've done stuff with Lee Preble, Greg's brother. So we go down there a bit. And lots of writing and recording at the moment, and then the shows kind of kick off for us in January. So we've got quite a hiatus from playing live for a bit. Once we hit the road, it's we're playing in Guatemala next year.
0: Dr. Ropa.
1: Yeah, look out, yeah. and then Canada, and making our way through California and back home via Hawaii, which is not too bad. So there's a cool, and that's in around the Symphony will actually be our last show of the season of that run. So
0: that's a nice warm up for you. Big finale for you at Auckland.
1: Come to Auckland and smash it out.
0: That's going to be epic seeing you up there. So Joel Shadbolt from LAB, part of the first artist announcement for Manuka Fuel Symphony Festival, alongside Paul Oakenfold, Poolside, Lady Hawk and Corella. It's happening at Auckland Domain on Saturday the 20th of March next year. That's 2027, with more artists still to be announced. Thanks so much for your time today.
1: No worries, man.
0: Thank you.

0: nice bit of you too for your Tuesday lunchtime here on Hauraki Days.
1: We're off to find the brewery of the day.
0: And today's spotlight for the Bevana Brewery of the Day is Big Mountain Mead. So forget what you think you know about mead. Big Mountain Mead are giving this ancient drink a proper Kiwi makeover. So they make it with Manuka honey and they pack it with flavour. And these Owakuni legends are creating meads that are smooth, refreshing and seriously easy to get stuck into. So whether you're a mead veteran or you've never tried the stuff before, these guys are definitely worth a stop. So they've got sweet, sparkling and full of character. Big Mountain Mead are bringing a cracking alternative drop to Bevana 2026. So get your tickets now from bevana.co.nz. Turn it up. Here's Harper Road.

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0: Yes, Collective Soul here on Radio Hauraki, and that track, Shine, was the lead single on their debut album, Hints, Allegations and Things Left Unsaid, that was released back in 1993. When I say released back in 1993, it only feels like a decade ago, but we're heading on 33 years ago now. I'm feeling old. This girl needs a cup of tea. I'll be back with the Black Keys very soon.
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0: listening to Hauraki Days with Beck. And a friendly reminder, if you haven't got your GOAT vote in yet, if you haven't voted for the GOAT countdown, it's closing this coming Sunday because the countdown is kicking off on Monday, the 17th of August. And I'm still in shock that next Monday is going to be the 17th of August. It was only March a few weeks ago. But if you want to get your vote in, make sure you text GOAT to 3483. And coming up, we're going to find out what the fellas from The Big Show have got for their GOATs.
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16: In this update, it promises a data centre proposed for Taranaki Stratford will be water efficient and powered by new renewable energy. A warning to Wairarapa farmers after 6 cases of death or severe injuries from accidents caused by severe weather. Police say unprecedented rain has produced variable conditions and made land unstable with waterlogged paddocks and extensive slips on tracks. They're urging farmers to review safety protocols, operating machinery and off-road vehicles with lambing and calving in full swing. Nationals' Chris Bishop isn't denying there's appetite for change among some colleagues as leadership rumours swirl, but says he backs Chris Luxon. Mondorewa's Te Mahia Station Bridge has been unveiled as more level rail crossings are phased out in Auckland to prepare for the CRL opening next month. And Auckland's revamped Western Springs Bowl has its first concert with UK pop star Olivia Dean moving her October show from Spark Stadium to cope with high ticket demand. And that's news.
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16: To sport, and the Wellington Phoenix are not yet commenting on a claim by playmaker Macy Fraser that she's leaving the club. The former football fern has told a lifestyle column in the Press newspaper she is between jobs. Fraser was only a year into her latest 3-year season contract at the Phoenix. Meanwhile, Wellington have signed decorated Australian midfielder Tamila Yallop for the upcoming A-League women's campaign. Ajil Code International admits picking Scott Robertson to be head coach of an NRL team is a left field choice. The former All Blacks and Crusaders coach has been offered a 4-year deal to take charge of the Southern Orcas should the team be added to the comp in 2029. Former All Black and Kiwi player Frano Bodica says Robertson will need a strong group around him with plenty of league knowledge. And that's sport. I'm Wendy Petrie.
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17: 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We start counting them down Monday.

you do what they told ya. Now you do what they told ya. Now you do what they told ya. Now you do what they told ya.

It's Faith No More. You're listening to Hauraki Days with Beck. Thanks to TradeStaff. And if you're looking for work, they've got jobs available now. Just go to tradestaff.co.nz. I'm going to find out what the big show are up to on their goat votes very soon. But in the meantime, here's the Foo Fighters.

is Live in Colour here on Hauraki Days. Now, next weekend, 21st and 22nd of August at Henry Stadium in Wellington, Birvana is going on. And the big show will be there. And the fellas need a little bit of help. So they're looking for a couple of backbones to be their support brew crew. So if you think you've got what it takes, be listening out to the big show for your chance to be appointed as part of the team. You'll score flights to Wellington from anywhere in New Zealand. And you get to hang out at Birvana. If you want tickets, they're on sale now, birvana.co.nz.

0: Some Pearl Jam here on Radio Hauraki. Is that one of your goat votes? It's closing. The votes are closing this coming Sunday. Countdown is kicking off on Monday. And yesterday on the big show, Pugs has put out his goats.
1: The first one is from one, I heard it in one of my favourite films ever actually, which is a film called About Time. It's a romance movie.
2: Oh,
1: a
2: lot of these, great film.
1: The common theme here is yearning and romance, evidently. But this song is Nick Cave, Into My Arms.
3: He's felt he had to direct you.
1: Same as Horty J.
2: Horty J.
1: The number two on my list is the one that is not shared with anybody here, and this is from one of my favourite albums of all time, and that is Jeff Buckley's Lover, You Should Have Come Over.

0: I've never heard that song.
1: Chains.
2: Have you heard the album, Keithy?
0: I've heard one or two. I've heard Hallelujah.
2: Treat yourself to the album, man.
1: Great album.
0: Grace.
1: Grace.
2: Yeah,
1: 94.
2: Great.
1: You should give it a hoon, man. It's not super polished. Like, his voice was never that known for being perfect. But
0: right.
1: just the passion that he put into it is unbelievable. And there is some hard tunes on there as well. I think Eternal Grace is one of them. Number one on my GOAT list. You've heard it. It's one of yours. It is David Bowie's Heroes.
3: All we can be heroes just for one day.
1: I think part of the reason I love this one so much is I had to research it. You remember a while ago I got asked to like come up with a roadie playlist when I was going on a summer road trip?
2: Yeah,
1: and
2: I did
1: a bit of research on the tune and just the way it was made and the story and the meaning behind it, about the two lovers in Berlin at the wall there and all that stuff. And just a beautiful song.
4: 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But Pugs, those picks, on board 100%. 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

0: listening to Hauraki Days with Beck. Greg Prebble, how are you?
1: Yeah, good, mate. I enjoyed your chat with Joel from LAB earlier. What a nice dude.
0: He is so cool, man. And interesting to hear what his goat pick was for our goat countdown. He chose two. He went with Eric Clapton, Tears in Heaven.
1: Oh, what a tearjerker.
0: And then Foo Fighters, My Hero.
1: Oh, My Hero.
0: Yeah.
1: Not Everlong.
0: Not Everlong.
1: Right.
0: So, yeah, he was really, really cool to talk with. And now I've just like, now I've got to get my tickets to Symphony because what a lineup.
1: Yeah, it's huge, eh?
0: Yeah.
1: And you went earlier this year, didn't you?
0: I did. Yeah. And that was the first time I'd been at an outdoor gig that huge, other than Metallica, but that was sort of like in a stadium.
1: Yeah.
0: It was amazing.
1: Like 40,000 people or something, eh?
0: Yeah, it's huge. So he said it's up there with some of the biggest gigs that they'll be doing. So
1: yeah, that's true.
0: Picking out what tunes will fit with it. They've got a very, I mean, their sets aren't like a concert, you know, like as if they'd usually do them. But yeah, very interested to see what they pick out.
1: So that's up in Auckland next year, eh?
0: Yeah, 20th of March at Auckland Domain. Tickets are on sale now from symphony.com. There you go.
1: Nice.
0: I remember stuff. What's coming up on your show?
1: We'll take a look at people's goat picks and just find out what the fellas are going to be talking about after 4 o'clock, because we're down one or two fellas today as well, because...
0: That's right. We've got Jace and Mike are on holiday at the moment.
1: Mogi's in Queenstown, I believe.
0: Yeah. And I know that Jace has just been sending Pugs lots of reels in his old Hauraki jacket. Have a great show, Greg.
1: Thanks, mate.
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23: In this update, National Leader Chris Luxon has called an urgent caucus meeting tomorrow morning after leadership rumours. He's posted online saying it's clear there's increased speculation, which is a major distraction, 90 days pre-election and unfair to supporters and New Zealanders. A coroner has heard evidence from Aucklander Philip Polkinghorne on events before the death of his wife Pauline Hannah in 2021. He's described her wearing gym and home clothes in public as unusual behaviours. Polkinghorne was found not guilty of murdering Hannah in 2024. The Broadcasting Standards Authority has upheld two complaints against online broadcaster The Platform. It found host Sean Plunkett belittled Māori in July when discussing a proposed fire and emergency strategy, then breached the complainant's privacy. Ruapehu District Council says water will progressively start flowing from taps in Ohakune as pipe repairs continue, but it could appear milky and needs boiling at least 2 minutes. And that's your update. To sport, and the Phoenix believe decorated Australian midfielder Tamika Yallop will bring important football knowledge from across the ditch. The ninth most capped Matilda in history has joined the Wellington club's women's side for the 2026-27 A-League season. Coach Brad Priestman says Yallop brings real experience and important IP.
24: In the A-League, you bring in visa players that takes a while, like any league, to adjust. You literally have someone that has lived it for a lot of her career, and I think in this building, that's going to be really important.
23: Tributes are being paid to former Silver Ferns captain Anna Nuivau, who has died aged 58. Netball New Zealand says Nuivau died in Rockhampton, Queensland on Sunday after a long illness. Former Ferns teammate Leonie Levis says they'll celebrate her life and contribution to netball at their club College Rifles in Auckland. That's sport. I'm Wendy Petrie.
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Radio Hauraki, The Strokes, and last night, Scary Preble here. This Monday, we're going to start our GOAT countdown. 9 o'clock it'll kick off with Jerry and Mania on the Hauraki Breakfast. Thing is, should that song even be in the countdown? And if so, whereabouts do you reckon? Like way up in the like top 20 or something? Or like in the early stages of things? This all comes down to you and how you vote for the GOAT. You can let us know what song or songs should be in the countdown right now. If you got your phone handy, just text GOAT to 3483. Coming up shortly, Tom Petty and a new one from a band out of Christchurch called The Response. But first, we'll just sit in the groove for a little bit with Kings of Leon, Locked Up on Hauraki.

Radio Hodaki with Greg Preble. Next weekend, me and Beck Sandys will be going into the great wide open space of the Christchurch Town Hall and all the venues within that, because it's not just one big space. There's lots of different rooms of different sizes in there, which is an ideal spot to hold a music festival. So that's what Christchurch is doing. It's called Go Live, Pluto, Push Push, Off Shop, The Boondocks, Vaults, and a whole bunch more are going to be taken to the stages next Saturday. If you'd like to investigate this a bit more, we've got all the details on our gigs page at hodaki.co.nz.

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1: We're off to find the brewery of the day.
0: How's it? I'm Greg, and in the days leading up to Beer Varna in Wellington next weekend, we thought we'd check out a different brewery that's going to be there. Today, we're looking at Big Mountain Mead. Should be doing it tough at the moment with the water problems they've got in Owakuni, but nonetheless, they've brewed some good stuff. Big Mountain Mead, giving this ancient drink a proper Kiwi makeover. Made with Manuka honey and packed with flavour, these Owakuni legends are creating meads that are smooth, refreshing and seriously easy to get stuck into. I can't remember the last time I had a mead. I remember last time I was in Taupo, there was some people had a stall, you know where they do the hole-in-one, the golf thing? There was a stall next to that where they were selling mead. Whether you're a mead veteran or you've never tried it before, these guys are worth a stop, they reckon. Sweet, sparkling and full of character, Big Mountain Mead are bringing a cracking alternative drop to Beer Varna next weekend at Henry Stadium in Wellington. You might want to look up the details for this. Tickets, accommodation, a bit of transport options for you at beervana.co.nz. And while you're there, look out for the big show, because they'll be checking it out too.
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0: It's Radio Hodak here with Greg Prebble. Before the big show get here at 4, we'll chuck on the Arctic Monkeys and later Blink-182, who are apparently working on new music. Can't wait to hear new tunes from the fellas, hopefully in time for Christmas. News and sport is coming up next, making headlines this week. Good news for Vogels. Bread brand Bergen bids farewell to our nation, saying they're going back to where they came from. And not somewhere in Europe, as you'd expect the name Bergen to perhaps have originated. Australia, in fact. Also, before 4, you want to go to the movies? That new one with Ewan McGregor looks a bit like Jurassic Park. It's got dinosaurs in it. It's called The End of Oak Street.
1: Let's move.
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16: In this update, National MPs will descend on the Beehive tomorrow, despite being in recess week after Chris Luxon called a 9:30 caucus meeting prompted by swirling leadership rumours. Luxon says it's a major distraction 90 days pre-election and unfair to supporters and New Zealanders. Philip Polkinghorne has delivered tearful evidence before a coroner's court looking into the 2021 death of his wife, Pauline Hannah. The Auckland eye surgeon was found not guilty of murder in 2024. The Broadcasting Standards Authority has upheld 2 complainants against online broadcaster The Platform. It found host Sean Plunkett belittled Māori when discussing a proposed fire and emergency strategy, then breached the complainant's privacy. Police have charged a 34-year-old man with arson after a fire behind a supermarket in Auckland's New Lynn on Sunday afternoon. Peter Beck talks up data centres in space as Rocket Lab reports a record revenue. And that's news.
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16: To sport, and former Silver Fern Leonie Lever feels grateful to have known and played in a side captained by Ana Nuevau. Nuevau died on Sunday, aged 58, after a long illness. The pair played age-grade representative netball together before both advancing to the international arena. Lever says Nuevau was destined to lead.
9: What you told her didn't go past her. You know, you could confide in her. She displayed captaincy on and off the court. She was everything that you needed in a captain.
16: Another coup for the Phoenix ahead of the new A-League women's football season. Fresh off signing former Football Ferns captain Abby Erceg, Wellington have confirmed decorated Australian midfielder Tamika Yallop for their 2026-27 campaign. That's sport. I'm Wendy Petrie.
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17: Hey! 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

0: 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The Arctic Monkeys might be in our GOAT countdown next week. That's up to you. Text GOAT to 3483 to vote. This weekend, you want to go to the movies. There's a new one that looks kind of Jurassic Park-esque called The End of Oak Street, about a suburban street that has a family living in it. The dad is Ewan McGregor, the mum is Anne Hathaway, and then dinosaurs show up.
1: It's moved.
2: How the hell is that even possible?
3: What about the people who are out there getting eaten?
0: Looks pretty full on. If you want a couple of tickets to go check that out, it's called The End of Oak Street. Just text dinosaurs or something about dinosaurs to 3483. And I'll put you in the draw for a couple of tickets, which we'll give away shortly. Before the big show get here at 4, we'll chuck on Iggy Pop, The Vines, Latest Suede, and look at some of our lame claims to fame this week on Radio Hodaki.

0: Radio Hodaki with Greg Swade up next. On the phone, 0800 Hodaki, we're talking about dinosaurs in this new movie, The End of Oak Street.
1: Oh, yes.
0: You're pretty keen to check him out on the big screen?
1: Oh, yeah, as long as it's in Hamilton.
0: I believe there's a movie theatre there, isn't there?
1: Oh, I think there's one or two. Yeah. We're up with times down here.
0: Yeah, excellent. Well, there you go. So, Ewan McGregor, Anne Hathaway, and a whole bunch of dinosaurs on a suburban street. Can you imagine having dinosaurs wandering around Hamilton?
1: Oh, well, I think there are a few, but, you know.
0: Not this big.
1: Yeah, not this big.
0: Yeah, sweet. All right, mate, well, I'll send you a couple of tickets.
1: Oh, you beauty.

0: Radio Hauraki with Greg. It's Suede with Animal Nitrate. Is that what's in the Canterbury? Is that why those kids can't drink? Is that what the thing is? Hey, this morning, Jerry and I on the Hauraki Breakfast were talking about a famous person that you knew through association, through somebody else. It's called Lame Claim to Fame, and they had some doozies.
1: I once put down Mohamed Al-Fayed's cat. Remind me.
2: Whoa. So Mohamed Al-Fayed, former owner of Harrods, the famous department store in London. Before that, an arms dealer, an Egyptian arms dealer, made a huge amount of money out of that, bought Harrods. His son, Dodi Al-Fayed, tragically died with Princess Diana.
1: Oh.
2: In the tunnel. And was, Princess Diana's lover.
1: Yeah, right.
2: At time of death. So,
1: allegedly,
2: this person put down Mohamed Al-Fayed's cat.
1: Jeez, I wouldn't be admitting to that. You know, you never know what's going to bloody happen.
2: They
1: stay out of tunnels.
2: Obviously, we're a vet, maybe somewhere in the UK.
1: Not necessarily,
2: I'm thinking,
1: brother.
2: I'd like to hear.
3: Just
2: some
1: just
2: a
1: guy.
2: Killer.
1: Just some guy.
2: Wow.
1: Let's go to the phone lines. Good morning, Anthony. What's your lame claim to fame?
4: My lame claim to fame is I used to share a birthday with Sam Neill's cousin's son.
1: Oh, wow. Okay. Sam Neill's cousin's son.
4: And we grew up together.
1: Yeah, right.
4: And, so that's the only connection there.
2: Anthony, that is so lame. I love it.
0: Yeah, same. There was a whole bunch more, which you can check out anytime you like on today's Hauraki Breakfast podcast. Tomorrow, Jerry and I have $100 up for grabs with Dead or Alive. And it's the last week of Bunnings Guess That Tool. 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

0: Radio Hauraki with Greg Preble. On the week that Jason Hoyt has been nominated as New Zealander of the Year, he's not even here. Where is he? Out being a great New Zealander, I suspect. But the remaining members of the Big Show are standing by next. See ya!
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15: In this update, a fork in the road for the National Party with a caucus meeting tomorrow to address speculation around the Prime Minister's leadership. Infomercial company The TV Shop has been ordered to pay more than $1.1 million over conduct, including posting fake customer reviews and removing negative ones. One person's died and others are injured after a two-vehicle crash south of Rotorua this morning, which closed a section of State Highway 38 for about 5 hours. Others received serious to minor injuries. Labor is pledging to fund an AI and startup boost for small businesses. Homegrown cow collar company Holter has had a record year with a $27 million rise in Kiwi revenue in the 9 months to December. Globally, its collars on a 1.5 million cattle at more than 3,500 farms and ranches. Plus, six varieties of Vogel's bread with the best before date of August 15 are being recalled to South Island supermarkets. There's a risk they could contain small pieces of metal. And that's news. To sport, and All Blacks hooker Asafo Omua is eager to underline his credentials further overnight in the tour game against the Sharks in Durban. He'll start the second match of the tour after coming off the bench against the Stormers.
16: Felt like I've been riding on the wave of momentum since Super, which is good, and just got to keep riding that wave. Feel like I'm in a good headspace right now. Home's good right now, which helps a lot. And yeah, this environment is helping a lot too.
15: Family considerations and first-rate facilities have helped the Phoenix land another big name ahead of the new Women's A-League season. Australian midfielder Tamika Yallop, who has 136 caps for the Matildas, is joining Wellington for their 2026-27 campaign. And Parker Jackson Cartwright believes the entire Breakers organisation has high standards and ANBL silverware in mind under new coach Gordon Herbert. That's sport. I'm Wendy Petrie.
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21: We've got a massive show today, Keezy. 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It's going to be a little bit different from the usual, I think.
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21: 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And just a reminder for all of our podcast listeners, I am doing best of the outro too. 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
21: That's right. So it's a bit of a moment in time. I've gone back to this time of year over the last couple of years to see what we were up to.
19: Right, okay.
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21: Thank you. You're welcome for that. No, look, first, right out the gate, this time last year, Jace had some massive breaking news. So we're going to be diving into that. And the breaking news, let me just say this, Keezy, it pertains to you in a big way.
19: Right, breaking news pertaining to me. Okay, if it's anything to do with me having a kid, I'm going to be fuming. Also coming up, because the GOAT is starting on Monday, our search for the greatest song of all time. Pugs and I are going to be doing daily GOAT head-to-head battles. 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
21: That's right, Keezy. So if you think of one right then when he said best workout song and you thought of one, we want you to text it through on 3483. Every text obviously in the draw for those Reburger gear vouchers. But also, we'll put ours in and then we want to get your opinion on which one is the GOAT.
19: Yep, 100%. So get those texts coming through, 3483. Also a little later on as well, your chance to get in the draw to join us in Wellington for Birvana flights accommodation. It is all happening here, but let's start with some tunes, eh, Pugs?
21: Oh,
19: is this the Foo Fighters, man?
21: Yeah, man.
19: What a way to start.

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0: It is Danny Warhols on the Hodaki Big Show Tuesday afternoon with Keezy and Pugs. And it's time for some best of moments, Pugs.
1: That's it. And this time last year, we got breaking news from Hoodie J. It was pretty massive. So it pertains to one of your favourite television shows that he actually got the call up for.
0: Oh, wow.
2: This is breaking news.
3: Fellas, something's happened for old Hoodie J, and I feel it's only right that I let you fellas know because it's going to affect you directly.
4: Wow, okay.
3: I don't know if you've heard of the show Celebrity Treasure Island.
5: Oh, yeah.
4: I love that show. It's mine and my wife's guilty pleasure show.
3: Yes, yes, I recall.
5: You got a lot of guilty pleasures.
3: Yeah, Keezy. Banging on about it forever, Keezy. Over and over and over again. Well, exciting news. I've been asked if I want to be a part of it. And I agonised, as you would, because it's a big time commitment. And in the end, I committed and said, yes, I'm prepared to do it.
5: Oh, how good.
3: Yeah, yeah.
4: Right. So,
5: congrats.
3: I don't know how, I mean, it all depends on how long you stay, you know, in terms of how long I'll be away, fellas.
5: Raising money for charity, man. Bravo you, man. Bravo you.
3: Charity?
5: Yeah. All the money's for charity. Yeah.
3: Is it?
5: Yeah. So that's cool. $100,000 you win for your nominated charity.
3: Yeah, but I'll get paid too, right? Well, I mean, we can go to Minutiae later on.
5: Yeah. Well, just or the minutia. A
4: couple of things, man. First of all, don't they, like, try and keep it a secret until the show is announced? Like
3: they try.
4: Like, yeah. I don't know if they would, like, want one of the potential contestants going on live radio and announcing that they're going to be on it.
5: But if you want the best, you got to pay the price.
3: Exactly. And all publicity is good publicity.
5: Yeah, man.
4: You know, I know.
3: And just think how much it's going to affect the ratings to know that old Hoity J is going to be on CTI.
5: A bird in the hands worth two in the bush, Keezy.
3: Yeah, totally.
5: Write that down, man.
4: Well, it's just... That's great, man. I'm stoked for it.
3: Why you don't seem very stoked,
5: Keezy? Hoity J's, man, on the Celebrity Treasure Island. That's like... That's big time.
3: It is big.
5: That's going to be
3: concern,
5: huge for our show.
3: The only concern I have is that I'll probably have to wear shorts at some stage.
5: Oh, get in. Borrow Keezy's Speedos.
3: Oh, yeah, that's a good idea. Your pink ones.
4: Yeah, no, you'd be swimming in those.
3: Not up the front, I wouldn't be.
4: You wouldn't fill them out.
5: I'd be as baggy as board shorts.
3: But I just found it was important to let you fellas know because it does directly affect
4: you. No, totally, Jason. I appreciate it. I'd kind of have a small issue with this, though, because. You're my agent, right?
3: Correct, I am, yeah.
4: And I told you as soon as it was announced, I think it was a couple of weeks ago, that it had been funded and green lit,
3: yes.
4: That I'd be interested in doing the show because I'm a big fan of it.
3: Yeah, well, I remember you coming up to me before you went away on your trip and telling me that, and I thought, what a great idea. So I put myself forward and they went, absolutely.
4: No, we were too
3: scared to ask. I guess you'd say I'm top tier.
4: Yeah, I guess.
3: Celebrity wise, I mean.
4: Yeah.
3: And so.
5: Of the leftovers.
3: Look,
5: yeah.
3: To be honest, I'll probably hate it.
5: Oh.
3: I'll probably hate it. But, you know, it's something different. And I've taken on this new philosophy in my life, which is to just say yes.
4: You're right.
5: I think what you said was your philosophy was I simply must.
3: I simply must.
4: Right.
3: So it's pretty exciting. I don't know where we're going yet or the secret location.
4: Yeah.
3: To be honest with you, I quietly fancy myself in this.
4: Did you at least put a good word in for me? Like I asked, I came to you asking for you to get me on there, not to put yourself forward.
3: Right. No, you didn't really come up, Keezy, but got pretty involved pretty quickly once they knew I was interested. As I say, and genuinely... They were a bit intimidated about asking me because they used to bag the show.
5: Yes.
3: But now they're like, oh, yeah, boy.
4: Oh, sweet. We got the guy from Brokenwood on. Jackpot.
3: And they've even sort of given me a signing on fee.
4: Right.
3: Which they usually do for all the other contestants, which doesn't go to charity.
5: Yeah. So what do you think you'll be best at? The physical challenges?
3: Look, the mental challenges? I'm good with a puzzle. I'm just going to have to figure a way of getting my vape out.
5: Well, I think the only thing you're going to have to hope is that your wife doesn't turn up, because if she does, she's going to kick the shit out of you in Scrabble.
4: You can hide your vape up your massive honker. You can hide one for everyone. Congrats, man. That's really exciting.
3: Yeah, thanks, man.
0: Oh, my goodness. A Scrabble reference? At this time last year, Jace was playing his wife at Scrabble all the time and losing constantly.
1: I would also say that the honker jokes would tell you what time it is, but they've never really gone away.
0: No, they haven't. They've been around for 4 years now. It is true, though. He could hide enough vape up there for everyone on CTI. Coming back, by the way, that show.
1: Really?
0: It's coming back.
1: And now's your chance, brother.
0: Now's my chance. Everyone jump on TVNZ's Instagram and just punish them, saying they want Keezy, Mogi and Hoity J on there. Is this Metallica?
1: Yeah, baby. King Nothing.
0: King Nothing. God, this tune rules. You're on the Hauraki Big Show.

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2: 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And me, Pugs.
0: Good stuff, Pugs. Brand new sting there, debuted for the first time. Pretty intense would be my feedback.
3: Hey, put it this way, man. When the cat's away, the pug comes out to play.
0: Right, okay. So we've been holding you back all this time. Don't forget the GOAT countdown starts on Monday. Have your say by texting the word GOAT to 3483. 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
3: Don't text the word GATE, man.
0: No, I don't even care anymore. 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Vote there. It closes Sunday night and the countdown starts 9 a.m. on Monday morning, this coming August 17th. Now, today's GOAT countdown head-to-head, Pugs, is greatest ever workout songs.
3: That's right, Keezy. I wanted to just do some sort of informal ones. So these aren't necessarily your greatest of all time above everything. It's just for a specific situation, and in this case, it's working out. What kind of work, because I feel like this comes into it, what kind of workout do you feel like you do the most?
0: When I do work out, which I haven't in a long time, it was mostly running. And when I run, I listen to podcasts because I listen to people talk and it takes my mind off the pain I'm experiencing.
3: See, my issue with that is that I would hear myself breathing every time they took a pause and talking. I can't hear my asthma flying out. You know what I mean? That would really put me off.
0: Yeah, I can see what you're saying there, but if I listen to music, I do this thing where I start matching the tempo of my run to the music, and it really puts me off for some reason.
3: Yeah.
0: We've had heaps of great suggestions coming through on 3483. Every single one of them in the draw for a $50 Reburger voucher. We've got a couple of suggestions there, Pugs.
3: Yes, we do. So both Nick and Lewis have texted in on 3483 in the draw for the vouchers with this.
0: Eye of the Tiger. It's a classic, isn't it?
3: It is a classic. It's a little old to get me hyped up.
0: Yeah,
3: it doesn't mean that it's not good.
0: But the reason why this is so synonymous with working out, of course, is Rocky One. He's literally working out to this song.
3: Well,
0: so I think, to be honest, if you had to pick a greatest ever workout song, this would probably be top five.
3: It would be up there, especially if you're doing boxing training. We had another one as well, Linkin Park, Bleed It Out. Now, that one there from Edward Scott, but what's interesting is that he said, I haven't done a workout to it yet.
0: No. I mean, I like the message there. Chester's saying, dig it deeper. Like, you know, dig in. You got to really dig in when you're in the trenches of working out there. However, that's too angry for me. I'm not an angry worker-outerer.
3: I need that.
0: You need to be angry?
3: Yeah, I think because I'm trying to get into more running, but I do mostly weight stuff. And so you've got to be like a little bit psycho.
0: Yeah,
3: I think that helps get the blood pumping. We had a couple more. Zoe from Springfield said Pump It Up or Fireball. Now, Pump It Up could be the Joe Budden, Elvis Costello, or the Black Eyed Peas. I'm not really sure what
0: there's quite a lot of Pump It Up songs.
3: Someone said Mick Gordon, underrated, massively underrated, did the Doom soundtrack.
0: The Only Thing They Fear Is You, that specific song. However, it is time for me and Pugs to put our selections through. Pugs, you go first, man. What's your GOAT workout song?
3: This is my GOAT workout song. I feel like it applies to any kind of workout.
0: A little bit of Rage.
3: This is Bulls on Parade by Rage Against the Machine. My GOAT workout song. Kind of a long intro, so. It's good, though.
0: Any Rage Against the Machine song is a good workout song.
3: I agree. I just feel like that one really encapsulates everything that I go for on a workout. So that's my GOAT workout song, Rage Against the Machine, Bulls on Parade.
0: My GOAT song is this. The Transplants, Diamonds and Guns. You're outside, you've tied up your shoelaces, you put your headphones in and you start jogging!
3: Woo!
0: Yeah!
3: Is this on like a C4 ad or something like that?
0: It's on a Garnier Fructis ad.
3: That's it.
0: From 15 years ago. But you have your say in New Zealand. What do you think? 3483 text. Which of those two songs do you think is a better selection for GOAT workout songs? How else can they vote, Pugs?
3: I'll get up a poll on the Instagram at Hodaki Big Show. 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
0: You're on the Hauraki Big Show Tuesday Arvo with Keezy and Pugsan. And if you would like to win a double pass to Beervana in Wellington, along with flights, along with accommodation, and a chance to hang with the Big Show Thursday, the Thursday before when we do our live show, give us a call now on 0800 Hauraki. Put a couple of you in the draw while you enjoy some Smashing Pumpkins.

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3: The Big Show heading down to Wellington for Beervana, one of New Zealand's biggest and best beer festivals. It's happening Friday the 21st and Saturday the 22nd of August at Henry Stadium. You can get your tickets, beervana.co.nz. However, on the Thursday night, we're doing a live show, the entire radio show down there at Bethel Woods, which is a great bar right in the centre of Wellington town. And whoever wins this prize can not only bring a mate, but also gets free flights, free accommodation, and will be part of the crew, part of the team for that Thursday night show as well. It's a hell of a prize there, Pugsan.
4: Now, you've been saying, obviously, it's more of a chance for them to hang out and drink some beers.
3: But that's right.
4: You haven't consulted me on that, because I'd like to think that I'm the support crew a lot of the time for these fellas.
3: Right, so
4: and,
3: what are you saying?
4: I reckon I can put them to work.
3: You actually want to get them jobs?
4: Yeah.
3: Okay, all right. Well, let's go to the lines then. G'day, Innes. How you going, mate?
5: G'day, Keezy. G'day, Punks.
4: G'day, mate.
3: How are you today, Innes? You all G-man?
5: Yeah, all good. Just finishing up at work.
3: Oh, nice, mate. What do you do for a crust?
5: I'm a gardener. We're a small gardening company.
3: Oh, nice. Gardening. Is that therapeutic work, Innes?
5: It's as boring as it is stressful when you're self-employed.
3: Perfect.
4: Now, one thing, Innes, you're going to have to be wary of, mate, is your posture. If you're bent over in the garden all day, you know, I have to say when I was over in Vietnam, a lot of folks that have been out in the garden a lot of the time, posture, munted.
3: Yeah.
5: So hunchback and knocked down here.
3: Yeah, sweet. So Innes has got a hunchback. Innes, who would you bring with you if you won this prize, mate?
5: I've got a mate down in Christchurch. We'll probably bring Tim up.
3: Yeah, sweet.
5: Hang out with him,
3: Nice, all right. Go a little beer festival with you, mate. All right, Innes, you're in the draw, mate. You hold the line, all right?
5: Cheers. Thanks.
3: Beautiful. Let's also go to Joseph. G'day, Joseph. How you going?
6: Bloody good, Keezy. How you doing today?
3: Yeah, not too bad, mate. What have you been up to today, man?
6: Oh, just, you know, working away like the backbone, you know, trying to keep up to Pugs' high standards.
3: Yeah, honestly.
4: See,
3: Pugs,
4: that's the attitude I'm talking about right there.
3: Yeah, I see. So he's

0: Going for the gas up Pugs method. Yeah. Maybe that'll work.
1: Grease up the boss.
0: To be honest, Pugs has said he is going to put whoever wins this prize to work in terms of helping us. You got a good work ethic there, Joseph?
2: I think so.
0: I like that.
1: The longest pause, but I like the honesty.
0: The thing is, no one at Hauraki has a good work ethic. So, Joseph, I think you'll fit in, man, because you thought about being truthful and then you lied anyway. If you did win this prize, Joseph, who would you bring?
2: I would have to bring my wife, only because we did a mystery tasting beer night the other night.
0: Yeah.
2: And she won.
0: So oh, wow. Like, wow.
2: Don't bring her. You know, it'll be dog box for two reasons. One, she's an enthusiast.
0: Yeah, of course. Well, if she can name beers better than you can, it's almost like she should be down there and you've got a question mark above you.
2: Well, that sounds about right. I'm a very questionable individual, so...
0: Okay, just going to write questionable individual next to Joseph's name. You're still on the draw, though, mate, so you hold the line, all right?
2: Awesome. Cheers, Keezy.
0: No worries, mate. Another chance to get yourself in the draw, maybe later on in the show. In the meantime, let's get back to the tunes. It is the Cult, Edie Chow Baby. You're on the Hauraki Big Show with Keezy and Pugsnacht.

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0: Talking Heads on the Hauraki Big Show. It is almost 5 o'clock with Keezy and Pugsan this Tuesday evening, so let's quickly do a little TV chat.
1: What's on the telly with Mike Minogue?
0: Yes! Nogi's not here. The full show will be back Monday, by the way, if you're wondering. Last night, Pugs, I continued watching Outrageous Fortune Season 1 with my wife. We've never watched it before. Every single episode is available on TVNZ Plus, and I cannot understand how such an excellent show was completely missed by both me and my wife. It is seriously brilliant. It's making us, like, I'm cracking up laughing, predicting what's going to happen.
2: Yep.
0: All the characters are intertwined. Even though it's like Game of Thrones, but the Bogan version, and funny.
2: I would say, like, you don't mean that it's underrated, because it is considered one of the great New Zealand
0: 100%.
2: TV productions.
0: It's not underrated.
2: You just can't believe that you guys specifically missed it.
0: That's right. Well, I didn't miss it. Everyone's banging on about it. And I guess at the time I was like, nah.
2: I know that thing where so many people tell you to watch something and it kind of puts you off it.
0: Well,
2: do you ever get that? It's like almost a rebellious thing. It's like, yeah, right, okay.
0: Nah, I wasn't put off it by that. I was put off it by the fact that I was in uni at the time and just watching reruns of the same old shit I'd been watching for years.
2: Like what? Top Gear.
0: I used to love Top Gear.
2: Grand Designs.
0: A lot of your Scrubs, lot of How I Met Your Mother and just sitcoms and shit from back in the day, my whole flat would watch together.
2: Yeah.
0: Walking Dead. But honestly, every single episode on TVNZ Plus, if you haven't seen it, please go and watch it. If you have seen it, go watch it again, because it is still so good. 4.5 buzzies out of 5.
2: I have also seen it, and I would agree that it's 4.5 buzzies out of 5. That is NZTV royalty. Now, I've been getting back into a show that I've watched before, but I'm putting my partner onto it.
0: Right.
2: And it's not one that she would ever, ever have gone for, but she's loving it.
0: What is it?
2: It's The Boys.
0: Oh, I've never watched it.
2: On Prime. It's got a couple of great Kiwi actors in it. Anthony Starr and, of course, our mate Carl Urban.
0: Anthony Starr, who is in Outrageous Fortune.
2: That's right. So, now you know in Outrageous Fortune how he plays two people?
0: Yes.
2: That is reflected in The Boys because he is a total psycho.
0: Yeah.
2: Like, he's nuts. And so watching him flip between personalities and attitudes from somebody who presents themselves as the all-American good boy on The Boys and then who he really is unbelievable. A total stark contrast.
0: I can't see it. Like, this show is 20 years old now, the one I'm talking about. And he is so good at playing both characters. At first I was like, haha.
2: It's creepy.
0: He's really good.
2: Yeah.
0: It is creepy.
2: Yeah,
0: it's a testament.
2: And watching them both come together in one character in The Boys is great. Basically, The Boys is subverting the whole superhero trope, putting it on its head and what the writers actually think the superhero life would go if it were real. So there's corruption, there's capitalism, all of that stuff. Very well done. I would give it a good 3.5 buzzies out of a possible 5 at the moment. I'm on season 2.
0: Yeah, nice. That's on Watch Prime, is it?
2: That's it.
0: Bloody ripper. Coming up after 5, more best of the Big Show moments, plus your chance to win a $50 Reburger voucher.
2: Hell yeah.
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22: In this update, the Prime Minister has landed in Wellington, refusing to say if he has caucus support ahead of a leadership showdown tomorrow morning at 9:30 a.m. Kiwis are cutting back on streaming subscriptions. New Zealand On Air's annual survey shows for the first time in 5 years, linear TV's daily audience reach has edged out on-demand subscription video like Netflix. Spotify use has also fallen to 27% daily, down 8 points since 2024. The highly invasive freshwater gold clam has been discovered in South Auckland's Glenbrook Steel Mill in Rua Kohua Stream. It links to the Waikato River where clams have already been found, and this is the first sighting in the Auckland region. The Broadcasting Standards Authority has upheld 2 complaints against online broadcaster The Platform. It found host Sean Plunkett belittled Māori when discussing a proposed fire and emergency strategy, then breached the complainant's privacy. That's news.
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22: To sport, and one All Black is taking inspiration from Ma'anonu ahead of playing against him in Durban tomorrow morning. Hooker Asafa Umua was too young to spend time with the 44-year-old Sharks recruit and 2-time World Cup winning All Blacks at the Hurricanes. But he did play against Nonu when he made a pre-COVID return to the Blues. Umua wants to keep going to a similar age to Nonu.
24: That's my goal. I'm trying to play till I'm 40, but I don't think scrums help.
22: Breakers point guard Parker Jackson Cartwright has revealed he wants to play club and international basketball wearing black and white. The 4th-year American import confirmed he's exploring becoming a naturalised tall black. And Silver Fern, former Silver Fern, Leonie Lever, feels grateful to have known and played in a side captained by Anna Neville. Neville died on Sunday, aged 58, after a long illness. That's sport. I'm Wendy Petrie.
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3: That's right, it is the Hauraki Big Show for Tuesday the 11th of August 2026. You're with Keezy and Pugsan. Hoodie J and Mogi are both on holiday. They will be back on the Monday. In the meantime, though, we've got plenty of best of the Big Show moments. And, of course, the Big Show, in whatever form it is brought to you by Reber Gear.
5: Seven good times and good food. Dine in or take away Reber Gear today. Mogi says that one's too long.
3: Yeah,
5: I don't think it is, man. I just think it's long enough.
3: Mogi's too long in the nose. Suck on
5: and
3: that.
5: That's what you can expect this hour.
3: Boom. Hey, plenty of stuff coming up this hour, including Pugs. You put a message in the group chat.
5: Yeah.
3: Saying that someone called you a C word over the weekend or something. Is that right?
5: Nah, I just more want to. I want to pose you the question, am I a C-bomb? And then I'll explain
3: right. How
5: it got to me being called a C-bomb.
3: Are you a C-bomb, like, in everyday life or in this particular situation?
5: In this particular situation.
3: Okay, all right.
5: I mean, like, yeah. Hey, if you want to get into me being a C-bomb in my whole life, we can do that too.
3: We don't have enough time, man. There's just so much to get through.
5: You're right, actually, yeah.
3: What we'll do, though, is we'll get the audience to get involved on 3483, every text in the draw for a Reberger voucher, and then that way they'll definitely say, yes, you are a massive C-bomb.
5: Maybe hear me out on that.
3: Nah, just start it now. 3483, is Pugs a C-word?
5: Yeah, no, that'd be
3: every text in the draw great. For Reberger, which is bloody great. Coming up next, though, a best of the Big Show moment, Pugs.
5: That's right, and this is a gig that Hoodie J got you. Remember when he was your agent?
3: Yeah.
5: This is arguably one of the best ones we've ever done.
3: Oh, wow. I can't remember what that is. All right. I'm excited.
5: It involves a certain very famous children's animated movie franchise.
3: Wow. I still don't know.
5: Great.
3: That's amazing.
5: That makes it better.
3: My brain is shocking.
5: Is this whole?

0: Icky Thump.
1: Yeah, man.
0: White Stripes, Hodaki Big Show, Tuesday evening with Keezy and Pugsan, full show back on Monday.
1: Now, another Big Show best of moment, this one from 2024, back when Hoodie J was your agent.
0: Yeah, good Keezy. Times,
1: do you miss
0: man.
1: Those days?
0: Got me so many gigs, Pugs.
1: Yeah, well, a lot of auditions.
0: Auditions, apparently.
1: I wouldn't say he got you the actual gigs.
0: He got me zero gigs.
1: He got you zero gigs. Well, this was arguably your biggest opportunity.
0: Right, okay.
1: He brought you... an audition for the Toy Story franchise.
0: Oh, my God, no.
1: Why do you say that so negatively, man? Come on, man.
2: Great opportunity for you, Keezy. I've managed to get you an audition for a part on what has been one of the most successful movie franchises ever, Fields.
3: You're joking?
2: Yeah, no, I'm not joking. For reals.
3: What is it, like a new version of it or something?
2: It's
3: the
2: latest installment of Toy Story.
3: Toy Story. Ooh, yeah.
4: They just announced that at Disney.
3: They did.
2: Yeah. So number five, I believe it is, Mogi.
3: It is, man.
2: So they're casting around for new voices. Obviously, you're going to have your standy characters there.
4: Yeah, core cast.
2: Yes, core cast. Your Woodies, your Buzzes.
3: Oh, man, that's so cool.
2: Yeah.
3: Mr. Potato Head.
4: Barbie, Ken. Remember
2: Barbie and Ken?
3: Yeah, totally.
4: They're in it as well.
3: Yeah, cool. Right, so what am I playing? A toy, I'm assuming?
2: Yeah, well, obviously, Keezy, it's Toy Story. So what we're going to do is sort of get an idea of what voice you're going to use, because I think that's obviously going
4: to
2: be crucial.
4: Well, you're going to have to tell him what the...
2: Well, it's got to be a... He's kind of a goofy...
3: What's the toy's name?
2: Buddy.
3: Buddy.
4: Okay. Buddy boy.
2: Yeah.
3: And so like...
4: Buddy boy.
3: G'day, guys. Buddy.
2: Yeah.
3: Hello. I'm Buddy.
2: Kind of like that.
4: That's not bad.
2: Yeah, that's pretty good, actually.
4: Quite nasally.
3: Hi, I'm
4: Buddy.
3: Like
4: he doesn't want to.
3: I'm a toy. Toy Story fights, and you think that's what they want?
2: Well, that's good. They want people to be innovative and just bring what they can.
4: Because you don't
2: to
4: want
2: project.
4: Your normal voice, so that's no. great. That's yeah, that, yeah. to me, but that to me sounds like a character, right?
2: Yes, it does.
3: Yeah, true. It's a toy after all.
4: It's a toy,
2: and obviously it's an animation. So I'll show you some pics later on.
3: Okay.
2: That they've sent me through. But did you get that script I sent you?
3: Yeah, got it here.
2: Great stuff.
3: Oh wow, it's with Woody and Buzz.
2: Yeah,
4: cool.
2: yeah.
4: Can
2: do
4: I be in it?
2: Yeah, do you want to be Buzz?
4: I'll be Buzz, man.
3: Buzz Lightyear.
2: Maybe I'll be Woody.
3: Buzz. To infinity.
4: And beyond.
3: So cool, man. I love this franchise.
4: Yeah, so.
3: All right, hang on. What I'll do is I'll get the Toy Story.
4: Oh.
3: Hey?
2: Puts you in the mood, doesn't it?
3: Absolutely.
2: Okay, here we go. Interior. Andy's parents' house day. The toys have found their new friend, Buddy, and are trying to pull him out of a sticky situation. Come on, Buddy, you can do this!
5: I'm trying, but I just can't get out!
6: Just relax, Buddy. Jeez, you're just making this harder.
5: I can't relax. It's so dark in here. How on earth am I supposed to relax?
2: All right, everyone, grab a hold on my count. One, two, three!
5: Thanks, guys. It's so great having friends like you.
6: No worries, Buddy. We're all toys at the end of the day.
5: Right.
2: Insane.
5: I liked that. That was fun.
2: Yeah, that was pretty good.
4: Man,
2: I thought you did a good job there, actually, Keezy.
3: Yeah, okay.
2: You had a bit of oomph in your character as well.
3: Yeah.
4: That is good. That was good.
2: Mm.
3: Yeah.
4: So that might be the thing, man. It might be a character acting thing is more up your alley.
3: Right. As opposed to just I'd like to have a crack at both of them.
4: See what I'm saying? Yeah. Should we have another go at that?
3: Sure, if you want. Do you want to have another go at it?
2: Yeah,
4: I don't think it can hurt. And we'll just try and clip it along a bit. Bit more energy, clip along through it.
3: Okay.
4: I'll do the big print if that's right with you, Jace.
2: Sure.
4: Okay, here we go. You ready?
3: Yeah, man.
4: Here we go, all right? Interior. Andy's parents' bedroom. Day.
3: Bedroom.
4: The toys have found their new friend, Buddy, and is trying to pull him out of a sticky situation.
2: Come on, Buddy, you can do this.
5: I'm trying, but I can't get out.
6: Just relax, Buddy. Jeez, you're just making this harder.
5: I can't relax. It's so dark in here. How on earth am I supposed to relax?
2: All right, everyone, grab a hold on my count. One, two, three.
5: Thanks, guys. It's so great having friends like you.
6: No worries, Buddy boy. We're all toys at the end of the day.
3: Right. I feel like I am actually Buddy. You know what I mean? I'm playing...
4: Buddy.
3: What kind of a toy is Buddy?
4: Don't know. It says in the script here he lives in Andy's mum's bottom drawer.
0: I don't recall that character ever being in the latest movie, so I guess they dropped it.
1: I think that one from the franchise was usually out the back of the DVD store.
0: Hanging out the back of the DVD store. A reminder, every single show we have ever done is available wherever you get your podcasts from. Just search Hauraki Big Show. They're all there. Temple of the Dog.
1: Yeah, baby.

0: Kings of Leon on the Hodaki Big Show. 25 past 5 this Tuesday evening with Keezy and Pugs. And at the beginning of this hour, Pugs asked the question, is he a C-word? We put it out to the audience on 3483. Pugs, you'd be stoked to know, man, most of the texts get most of.
1: Yeah, right.
0: Most of the ones coming in are saying that Pugs is a GC, basically.
1: Oh, not a just good a C-bomb.
0: You're GC. Yeah. You're a fully 6C. A funny C.
1: Ah.
0: Yeah, so people are really getting around you. I mean, there's obviously the odd one there that was like, yeah, massive C.
1: I think my issue in this particular scenario, because it didn't just come out of nowhere, I think that came from me thinking that I'm a funny C-bomb.
0: Oh, okay, so this, again, so for context for the audience, something happened to you over the weekend and you're unsure whether you are a C-bomb afterwards.
1: That's right. So essentially I got invited to a friend's 29th birthday party and it was a lovely time. It was at their flat. So it was like a bit of a house party scenario. People sort of sprinkled around the place. You catch up with different groups as you go through, blah, blah, blah.
0: Yeah, I know how a party works.
1: You know how
0: I party, man.
1: You've been invited to a couple of parties,
0: yeah,
1: I'm sure.
0: Yeah. Maybe. Guilty.
1: Okay. And I was meeting new people, and 99.9% of them got on was like a house on fire. And at the time, 100%. Now, I was in the kitchen area of said party, and what I learned was that somebody had cooked up a bag of popcorn, and I was like, get me in on that. I got to get in on this popcorn right now. And so I was helping myself, and I was like, I can't believe you brought this from home to the person who I had met earlier in the night and was lovely. And I was eating the popcorn. And then later on, I said, so do you bring popcorn to sort of every shindig that you go to? They go, no, I took it out of the pantry.
0: Right.
1: So they had taken it out of the host pantry at the flat party.
0: Right.
1: Now, I've been enjoying the popcorn, so I was complicit in the crime. And at the end of the day, it was a $1 thing of popcorn.
0: Yeah.
1: But I thought maybe I'll be a funny C-bomb if I just give them a little bit of, you know, a little bit of jiff about taking popcorn from the pantry.
0: Right.
1: And I was sort of went along the lines of, oh man, you should see how these flatmates go when someone takes something from the pantry. There's like a history of it. That it starts a real kerfuffle in the group.
0: Right.
1: You know?
0: Okay. So elaborate lie.
1: I'm kind of like doing a bit.
0: Right, it's like, just a bit, is it? Okay.
1: It was, you know what, in hindsight...
0: You're playing silly buggers, Pugs.
1: I was playing silly buggers.
0: Right.
1: But I was having a real fun time with it, but I was continuing to eat the popcorn. So I thought it was pretty clear...
0: That you were joking. You wouldn't say this and eat the popcorn.
1: That's right. I would not be participating in the crime.
0: Right.
1: So I went along with this bit for a little while longer, and then... this person's friend approached who wasn't a part of the conversation.
0: So this person being the popcorn stealer.
1: This person being the popcorn stealer and offerer.
0: Okay.
1: Now that person's friend comes over. I say, oh, do you want some popcorn? Da, da, da, da. And I was like, oh yeah, this person bloody took it from the bloody pantry. Can you believe that? And this person who took the popcorn turns to me and goes, you're being a real C-bomb about this.
0: Oh, wow.
1: But use the actual word.
0: Yeah, okay, fair enough.
1: Now, in my head, I was like, immediately I recoiled because I felt terrible that I would ever make somebody feel bad about stealing a $1 bag of popcorn from the flat. But also, I was being a wind-up, and I know that.
0: Right, okay. It sounds to me like this person massively overreacted, although you might not have been as clever about, you know, being blatant as you
1: Maybe
0: might.
1: Maybe my bits aren't as clever when I'm responsibly
0: you're esteemed.
1: At the house party.
0: That's right.
1: Responsibly.
0: Pug's clean conscience, man.
1: Clean conscience?
0: Misunderstanding.
1: I did talk to the friend about it, because then, later on in the night, I bumped into the popcorn stealer again.
0: And you're the kind of person who would have to be like, hey, I'm so sorry, and make sure it was all G.
1: That's 100% what happened. I went out, I was like, hey, listen, I'm really sorry. I didn't mean to get off on the wrong foot with you. I was joking. Obviously, it's a $2 bag of popcorn. It's not that big a deal. Ignored me.
0: Wow.
1: Turned away.
0: Wow. Unbelievable. I think that person is a C-bomb.
1: Wow.
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0: Chemical Brothers on the Hodaki Big Show. Tuesday evening with Keezy and Pugsan. 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
1: That's right, Keezy. I'm diving into the archives from August's past.
0: Right.
1: So this time, the last couple of years.
0: Right.
1: And this next best bit is from 2024, and it's about old Mogi and Mogi Minogi Jr.
0: His daughter.
1: His daughter.
0: Well, who would have been five?
1: Round about five. Okay. And let's just say, massive overachiever.
2: So my daughter has started at primary school now, which is the first school. There's primary and then there's secondary, Keezy, and then there's tertiary.
1: Isn't there intermediate?
3: Well, there's intermediate in between there.
2: Well,
3: actually,
2: I go to a primary school, went all the way through. And
3: right.
2: And then, yeah, so that's okay. Just an example.
1: You
2: can also have intermediate, but, you know, that's oftentimes you'll find that's for der brains.
1: What, intermediate?
2: Anyway, as part of being at the school there, all the kids have to do write their own poem and recite it to the class.
1: That's cute.
2: Which I thought was pretty full on, actually, for a 5-year-old to have to do that. I said to her, you know, you want a hand with it? Nah, I'm all good. Righto. God, jeez.
3: Don't have to scream at me.
2: I know. Anyway, I went into class, and it must have been the day after. I try not to stay abreast of what's happening at the school. I find it

0: teachers pulled me aside and she said, your daughter's done her poem. I was like, oh, has that happened already? Yeah. Everybody in the classroom had them in absolute tears. Such was the beauty of the prose there, Woody J.
1: Yeah.
0: So it seems like she's a bit of a chip off the old block there.
2: Wow. Really?
0: Yeah. Yeah, yeah. All the kids were crying their eyes out, the teachers and that. All crying.
2: From one poem?
0: Yeah.
2: And how old's your daughter?
0: Still five, yeah.
1: Yeah. It's funny, actually. I think I mentioned this a little while back, actually, Mogi. My daughter in English, and to be fair, she was in the third form at the time, so she's quite a few years ahead of you.
2: Like 12.
1: An intermediate at that stage, school. And she wrote a piece. And I got a phone call from the teacher on my private line. Don't know how she got my private number. That's right, we're having an affair. And she said, Jace, your daughter's just written the most beautiful short story I've ever read in my life. And she taught English, you know, so she was a big reader, a bit of a bookworm.
0: Oh, yeah.
2: What, the English teacher?
1: Yeah, the English teacher. And she said, do you mind if I send it off to a couple of publishers? Because it's that good. And I said, oh, well, you know, fill your boots. Then all of a sudden, commissioned. She was commissioned to write a book of short stories, which currently I think over in the States is number 4 on the bestseller list.
0: Is that right?
1: Yeah.
0: It's funny, isn't it? Because I find short stories just turgid.
1: Yeah, but hers aren't.
2: One of my favourite things we do on the big show is if someone says a word incorrectly, repeating it later.
3: Oh, it's fantastic. It's the height of humour.
2: It's so great. Every other broadcast, every other radio show or every other TV show or whatever, they always just try and correct it and move on, but we really get bogged down in it.
3: I tell you what, listening to that show in particular to find that best bit, it was an absolute shocker for you. I don't know if you were like dusty or something, yet you in particular. It was like in the first one, boom. Like maybe 3 breaks later, boom. Another one. And then this one.
2: Oh my goodness, what date was that?
3: I can't remember the exact day, but it was around either the 11th or 12th of August.
2: I'm just checking here. The 10th, okay, so it was the 12th. On the 11th, the Dolphins played the Warriors, and it says I was at the pub for that. So that'll be...
3: That sounds about right.
2: Isn't that interesting? I can go back on my calendar. Yep, I was hungover.
3: That was... incredibly fast.
2: 100%. There it is right there. August 2024.
3: You're amazing.
2: Pluto, Dance Stamina. 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

bulls on parade, it's goats on parade. 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

0: Breed from Nirvana on the Hodaki Big Show Tuesday evening with Keezy and Pugsan. Full show back on deck Monday. That song from Nirvana, by the way, an absolute belter. Breed, and that was one of Mogi's three GOAT selections. The GOAT Countdown returns this coming Monday. Have your say. Text the word GOAT to 3483 and choose your three GOAT nominations. Pugs, Beervana. It is a beer festival happening down in Wellington, and we're doing our next live show. It's been a while.
1: It has been too bloody long.
0: Months.
1: Yeah, and I know that because I've been quite relaxed.
0: Yes.
1: Around the office and the workload that I have, because a lot of the time, you know, you get into doing a show, it becomes routine day to day, you've got things to check off, and then suddenly, boom, you've got a live show.
0: Yeah.
1: It's a whole nother layer.
0: I'm trying to think of what our last one was. Was it a Dunedin or a Christchurch or something? It's been so long, I can't even remember, which is crazy.
1: It might have been Christchurch.
0: It went off.
1: It was in the south. I'm aware of that.
0: Yeah, it was in the south, cheese roll in the mouth. So we're going to Wellington, which is great. We've only been to Wellington once before and at a pub.
1: So this is
0: the first time in ages that we've actually been to a Wellington pub. It is happening at Bethel Woods, which is in town. It's all thanks to Tuatara, who are one of the Beervana exhibitors that are going down. And, of course, the first 100 people through the door at Bethel Woods, Thursday the 20th of August. You get yourself a free backbone tea. Is there anything, when it comes to the checklist for you, Pugs, ahead of a live show, because I know that famously the night before you won't sleep, you'll get up super early for the flight, you'll be a frazzled mess, and then you'll get steamed afterwards.
1: 100%. That's all part of the process. I have to punish myself in order to be rewarded.
0: Right.
1: But also because it's in Wellington, that's my hometown. So it's like another layer on top
0: of that. Yeah, true.
1: Know what I mean?
0: So obviously, for the listeners, when it comes to taking a live radio show on the road, I'm always quite surprised nowadays by the lack of stuff you actually need. Like you need three microphones, maybe four if we're anticipating a guest.
1: Yeah.
0: And then like a little cube thing that broadcasts it all. And that's pretty much it.
1: That is pretty much it. I mean, obviously you have the whole speaker element. So I think we're one of the prime radio shows when it comes to doing live shows as frequently as we do. So we've got a system for that now. And we've also got, thankfully, a little bit more resource in terms of getting professionals in to help with the speakers.
0: Because
1: when
0: we
1: first started doing it, I would be setting up every single thing.
0: I still remember,
1: Whereas now I've like, okay, I'll bring somebody in for it.
0: I still remember too, like the very first time we ever did a live show was in Taranaki about the start of
1: that's
0: our show.
1: Before my time.
0: Before your time. Yeah. And we set it all up and we were like, where are the live speakers? And they were like, oh, you don't usually have those when you do a live show. You just are sort of in the corner and no one can hear anything.
1: Yes.
0: So we went down to, we sent the local team down to the hire place. They hired a couple of speakers,
1: that's
0: set it
1: great.
0: All up, went off awesomely. We were like, this is, why are we not doing this more?
1: It's the way to do it.
0: It is the way to do it. It's a bloody awesome vibe as well. The place will be packed out with fellow backbones all wearing the free t-shirts. So if you are a listener and you are keen to come get amongst, Thursday the 20th of August from 4 p.m. at Bethel Woods. Get there a little bit early, I'd suggest, if you want to get yourself a table and get ready to rip in. And also, if you'd like to go to Beervana, the Wellington celebration of delicious beer, head to beervana.co.nz. We will see you there.
1: Ooh, yeah. That's nice. That Bethel Woods is right in the CBD too. Should be hard to get to. Yeah.
0: Great spot.
1: Oh, yeah.
0: Who's this again?
1: Velvet Revolver.
0: Oh, Velvet.

0: Velvet Revolver on the Hodaki Big Show. Tuesday evening with Keezy and Pugsan, almost 6 o'clock. Coming up after 6, more Best of the Big Show moments because, Jason Michael away back on Monday. But we can still delve into the archive and find some Best of moments. Pugs, a little teaser of what we can expect after 6.
1: Let's just say, Keezy, this time last year you were eating your way around a different continent.
0: Right, I was in Europe.
1: Yeah.
0: Have you been to Europe?
1: I'm not doing this.
0: Have you been to Europe?
1: Have you been to Vietnam? Or Japan?
0: No, not yet. I'm going in October. Have you been to Europe?
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19: 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This is Radio Hodaki. In this update, silence from some national MPs as the Prime Minister faces a potential leadership showdown. Chris Luxon's called an urgent caucus meeting in Wellington tomorrow after rumours he doesn't have his party's full support. He's touched down in Wellington, batting off questions, saying he'll talk to media tomorrow. The names of Chris Bishop, Erica Stanford and Mark Mitchell are being thrown out as potential taking over the job. Warnings New Zealand will pay more for not acting on climate adaptation the longer we wait. The Climate Change Commission's new report finds progress has been minimal in the past 2 years, with persistent gaps in funding, planning and information. Philip Polkinghorne's mused he should have filmed what he did when he found his wife, Paula Hannah, dead in 2021, with aspects of his account challenged in the coroner's court. The eye surgeon is giving evidence in Auckland at the inquest into Hannah's death. He was acquitted in 2024 of murdering her. And that's your update. To sport, and forecast wet weather could make the All Blacks' trip to the so-called Shark Tank even more dangerous overnight in Durban. It rained all day Monday local time as wet weather swept over South Africa and was forecast to continue through game day. Captain Luke Jacobson says they must play smart rugby in the wet.
20: Less time in the rain, defence gets up higher, so it's just taking your depth, owning your individual skill set and backing yourself. I mean, we're professional athletes, this is what we train for, back ourselves to be able to perform under any conditions.
19: The chance to help the Phoenix women go one better has been part of the attraction for the A-League football team's latest big-name recruit. 136-cap Matildas midfielder Tamika Yallop has joined the Wellington club for next season. And Breakers coach Gordon Herbert wants the final international piece of his new roster to fit snugly into the team's defensive system and basketball's ANBL. That's sport. I'm Wendy Petrie.
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0: It is the Hauraki Big Show. Tuesday evening with Keezy and Pugs filling in while Jason and Mike are on holiday. They are back Monday. Full show back in action. Can't wait. Plus, the GOAT countdown kicks off as well. Of course, the big show, no matter what iteration, is brought to you by Reburger.
1: Beef, chicken, vegan, and vegetarian options. Reburger, redefining the norm.
26: That's really quite yummy.
0: It is yummy. I had it twice last week, both while hungover. Pugs, what is the plan for Dins tonight for you?
1: I'm actually catching up with a mate from uni.
0: Oh, yeah.
1: And we're going to be going somewhere in the city. I'm looking for cheap Asian food. That's the plan.
0: Honestly, a lot of people from Auckland, especially in my friend group, they never actually go into the Auckland CBD.
1: Yeah.
0: So, like, the Christchurch CBD is great. There's a lot going on. You go to Riverside Market. Like, Wellington, you know, it's a bit quieter than it used to be, but I found myself going to town a lot when I'm there. I never go into the city centre of Auckland because I always think it's way too packed. You know, it's hard to get a park, blah, blah, blah. I've been walking through there a lot recently. The food options are incredible.
1: Yeah, there is that. I myself am from Mount Eden, and so it's really hard to stray from Mount Eden because the Dominion Road.
0: You got Road, Dominion Road.
1: The Dominion Road cuisine.
0: Yes. But there's
1: everything is like its own individual store. It's
0: there's a lot of that in the CBD as well. Yep. I would honestly recommend not finding a place on Google. Meet somewhere and go for a walk.
1: Go for a walk and go off a vibe.
0: Yeah, because if you head to like High Street and stuff, there's some great stuff around there, Pugs. That's what I'd
1: do. Keen. What are you going to have for tea, man?
0: I, at 10 a.m. this morning, was slow cooking a little pork shoulder for pulled pork tacos that we're having tonight.
1: Just going to be pulling your pork all night?
0: No, that'll be afterwards.
1: Oh, you've been doing it all day.
0: No, the pork's there and then you pull it out and then you pull it apart and then you make the tacos out of it.
1: Okay. And do you do that or does your wife help you pull the pork?
0: She'll probably do that.
1: Oh, okay. Oh.
0: Just because she's better at it.
1: Yeah.
0: And then I will be the one putting it into the tacos. What are you having for dinner, New Zealand? 3483, let us know. Hopefully it's not as gross as that. Oh, the Killers. Now you're talking. Best of the Big Show up next.

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1: But not to fret, with Hoodie J and Mogi away, the best bits come out to play. I've been diving in the archives from August's past, as I said earlier. And around this time last year, Keezy, you weren't even bloody here. You were swanning around Europe.
0: It sounds like me. You simply must.
1: And this next bit is all about your food that you got into.
0: Okay.
2: Jace, you've never been to Europe, eh?
3: No.
2: And I guess you won't understand until you've been to Europe.
4: That song takes me back.
3: Yeah, I bet.
2: This song, honestly.
4: They thrash it.
3: I can imagine.
2: You can't go anywhere.
3: Without this play? No. Yeah. How nice.
2: But I just thought, as someone who's been to Europe, and Mogi, you'll get this.
4: Yeah, I get it, man.
2: We just figured we could sort of, I don't know, introduce you to some of the crazy stuff they have over in Europe.
3: Cool.
4: Now, you're not going to get any of this.
3: Yeah, but sure.
4: But when you finally get there, it'll all make sense.
2: It'll click,
3: yeah,
2: man.
3: Yeah, yeah. Oh, man.
2: Yeah. So, like, it's interesting because a lot of stuff is very different, but a lot is quite similar.
4: That's true.
2: So, for example.
3: Well, because we get a lot, you know, we get a lot of our ideas from old Europe. Don't we?
2: 100%.
3: Yeah.
4: They're just like us.
3: Yeah.
4: But better.
2: Way better.
3: Yeah.
2: And you wouldn't get it until, So, like, you know how we have, like, coffee here?
3: Yeah, totally, man.
2: Over in Europe, they call it espresso.
3: What?
4: Yeah. You ask for a coffee over there, they don't know what you're talking about.
3: You're joking.
4: No, straight up.
2: It's like you're speaking a different
3: language. Say that again.
2: Espresso.
3: Espresso.
2: Yeah.
3: Okay.
4: Yeah.
3: Espresso.
4: Another thing that they've got over there, which is different, is gazpacho.
2: Oh my god, I love gazpacho.
4: This is like it's a tomato and vegetable soup sort of thing.
3: Yeah,
4: but it's chilled because it's so hot over there. You know, the temperatures are sort of mid to late.
3: Oh, gross!
4: Mid to late 30 sort of thing. But in New Zealand, that's called tomato sauce.
3: What's it called over there?
4: Gazpacho.
3: Oh, gazpacho.
2: You know,
3: gazpacho.
2: Like, you know, like here in New Zealand, how we'll have like a loaf of bread, like a Molenberg or a Tip Top.
3: Oh, yeah, our Vogels.
2: Yeah. Get this. Over in Europe, they call them baguettes.
3: Baguette?
2: A baguette.
3: A baguette.
4: Yeah.
2: Not a baguette. Don't say baguette.
4: You'll get smacked over.
2: It's a baguette.
3: Yeah. A baguette.
2: Yeah. And it's similar, but just different.
4: Yeah.
3: And that's like a loaf of bread.
2: It's a loaf of Molenberg.
4: Another thing that they have over there that they don't have here. Well, they do. It's kind of different.
2: It's just
4: paella.
3: Pardon?
2: Oh, paella.
4: Paella.
3: Oh, paella.
2: What? Too many ya's.
4: Paella.
3: Paella.
2: Paella.
4: You can work on it before you get there. But that's a rice dish.
3: Yes.
4: It's got seafood, chicken, vegetables in it. It's kind of like a Spanish hangi.
3: Hey, what? Chicken and seafood?
4: Can be.
2: Yeah.
3: What?
2: Yeah, paella.
3: Paella.
2: You know how over here we have, like, biscuits and that?
4: Yes.
3: Yes. What kind? Like, chalky biscuits?
2: Yeah,
3: or
2: just biscuits.
3: Yes.
2: Over in Europe, they have biscoff. Which is pretty much the same thing.
3: Right, okay.
2: Yeah, just call it, yeah.
3: Like your Shrewsbury's,
2: Shrewsbury's. And your squiggles.
3: Your squiggles. Toffee pops?
2: What do they call it? No, they don't have toffee pops. What? That's
3: no, biscott.
2: That's something that someone who's never been to Europe might suggest.
4: Over there, they have sangria.
3: Sangria? Okay.
4: Yeah. It's like red wine. It's like a red winey sort of a drink sort of thing.
2: Yeah.
4: In New Zealand, it's called a goon bag. You heard of that?
3: A goon bag? Yeah, totally.
2: Yeah.
3: I was massively into my goon bags back in the day.
4: Well, you'll fit right in over there.
2: Yeah.
4: But don't call it a goon bag.
3: Sangria.
4: Yeah.
2: Sangria, yeah.
3: I'll have a box of sangria, thanks.
2: Yeah. It doesn't come in a box, it comes in a carafe.
3: Oh, yeah. Wow.
2: Yeah,
4: the carafe's like a jug.
2: Yeah, but in Europe, like, it's called a carafe.
3: Carafe.
2: Yeah. You know, like ice blocks and that?
3: Yes.
2: In Europe, get this, and Mogi will get this, they call it gelato.
4: Yeah.
3: Gelato? What?
2: So here in New Zealand, we have like a paddle pop or a popsicle. Over there, they call them gelatos.
3: Gelato.
2: Yeah. So,
4: and over there they've got meats, eh?
2: Yeah, meats. Yeah, yeah.
4: So you've got prosciutto.
2: Yeah, prosciutto.
3: Prosciutto.
4: Which is like Spanish.
3: I tell you, I'm writing
4: sausage.
3: All this down, fellas.
4: Yeah.
3: By the way.
4: Yeah, good.
3: Yeah. That prosciutto.
2: Yeah.
3: Prosciutto.
2: Which is a luncheon sausage.
0: Calling prosciutto a luncheon sausage is Pug,
1: racist.
0: You've never been to Europe. How would you know?
1: Nah, you're right.
0: You simply must go. 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

0: The brewery of the day, spotlighting a different brewery every single day in the lead up to Beervana, Wellington's biggest and best beer festival. I know you do, Pugs. Today's brewery of the day is Big Mountain Mead. Big Mountain Mead.
1: Mead's what they had in old times, isn't
0: mead
1: it?
0: Mead is, yes. A big old flagon of mead.
1: It's like very Viking sounding.
0: Or like medieval times.
1: Yeah, that.
0: Hey, forget what you think you know about mead.
1: Oh!
0: Big Mountain Mead are giving this ancient drink a proper Kiwi makeover. I'm going to try some of this.
1: I've always wanted to try mead. They make it look so delicious in the movies.
0: And that's the thing is, I knew it was made with honey.
1: Yeah.
0: And so this is what it says here. Made with Manuka honey and packed with flavour, these Ohakune legends are creating meads that are smooth, refreshing, and seriously easy to get stuck into. I wonder if they're quite a sweet beverage.
1: I imagine so. And I think back to like medieval representation of mead in like the movies, like Lord of the Rings and stuff like that, and the God of War games and stuff, the way they have like the wooden handles.
0: Handle and they and clank them together.
1: Somehow make it sound delicious.
0: Yeah, I'll be very keen to try some Big Mountain Mead. Whether you're a mead veteran, well, you've never tried this stuff before, these guys are worth a stop. Sweet, sparkling, full of character. Big Mountain Mead are bringing a cracking alternative drop to Beervana 2026.
1: If you're a mead veteran, can you hit us up?
0: 3483.
1: I would like to know.
0: Yeah, because
1: I feel like that's a rare case.
0: I've never heard, and we might have been living under a rock, Pugs.
1: Yeah, maybe.
0: But I've never heard or know anyone that drinks mead.
1: Yeah.
0: And the fact that there is Big Mountain Mead making the stuff, very intriguing.
1: I tell you what, there's nothing better sounding to me than a big thing of mead and then a Connie machine in the bathroom next to the deodorant machine.
0: Right.
1: That's like dream night.
0: Really?
1: Because I get to try something new
0: yeah.
1: and then try something that I love.
0: Full of mead and then back to the old familiar. Beervana.co.nz if you want tickets. It's happening 20th and 21st of August, the Friday, Saturday. We'll see you down there, New Zealand. Is this Soundgarden? Soundgarden and a flagon of mead. How good.

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1: Hey, Keezy, man. I've got a bit of a dilemma. Right. It's not a major, but I thought I would bring it up with you as it's quite fresh.
0: Okay.
1: It's sort of happening live as we speak.
0: Firstly, can I say thanks for coming to me about this? You can come to me. I want you to know you can come to me with anything.
1: I'm always coming to you, man.
0: You are.
1: All the time.
0: But just keep doing it.
1: Yeah?
0: Yeah, because it's entertaining.
1: Thanks, brother.
0: What's the latest dilemma, man?
1: Okay, so catching up, I think I said it earlier, catching up with me good mate for a bev.
0: Yes.
1: Hopefully some Asian eats, some cheap food around the city. That's sort of the criteria that we've gone for, that we've pre-selected.
0: Okay, and this mate, how far back are we going? How long have you known him?
1: Oh, about a decade.
0: Okay.
1: Yeah, I met him at uni.
0: At university,
1: he's probably
0: mate.
1: My best mate from that I met in those days.
0: Yeah, nice. So he's not your best mate. I noticed how you had to add a little specific disclaimer.
1: I just think there's a difference between, you know, your original best mate that you have from way back
0: and your uni best mate,
1: and then you have the best mate that you meet at uni.
0: Yeah, right. Because whenever
1: both of
0: I'm
1: them
0: asked,
1: are in my life, and I'm very grateful.
0: Whenever I'm asked who my best mate is, it's always the same person.
1: Yeah, right.
0: And that's my wife. But then I also, but
1: you're
0: also,
1: the man, brother.
0: I feel like Hoodie J saying something like that.
1: Yeah.
0: My actual best mate lives down in Christchurch, right? So he's my best mate, and then if I had a mate from uni who I'm very good friends, I wouldn't say they were my best uni mate. I just say it's my mate from uni.
1: I really love calling people my best mates, and I think it's not to put anybody in a ranking system or anything like that. It's more just like, yeah, like you are one of the people that I consider my closest friends.
0: Yeah, it's just best in itself is usually one thing. Like, this is the
1: not
0: best.
1: Not necessarily.
0: This is the very best pie at the Pie Awards. Oh, what? There's four others. It kind of takes away from the...
1: That's how I feel about the Pie Awards.
0: The supreme...
1: They're all the best.
0: The supreme winner.
1: Pies, man.
0: Yeah, it's true. Pies is a bad example.
1: Anyway, we're so deep in the weeds right
0: now. We don't
1: now.
0: Actually have time for it now, Pugs.
1: What?
0: No, I'm joking. Go.
1: Basically, it's really... We live in the same city, but he's a sort of ways up north, and it's quite hard for us to catch up, you know, different social calendars, things like that. You got to, like, make the dates work and blah, blah, blah. So tonight's the night we were catching up. Now, when we were messaging, we were talking, you know, as though it was just, you know, the fellas going for some kai.
0: Couple of lads going for a feed.
1: Couple of lads, maybe a beer, and we can really get into it, you know. But literally just now, he's messaged. So I'm meeting him after the show.
0: Right, so
1: he's
0: shortly.
1: Just now, and he said, are we good to bring partners?
0: Yeah, right. So your partner's not coming?
1: My partner was never coming. She's made total...
0: Carry
1: I don't know,
0: on.
1: You just sort of looked away from the
0: carry on, man.
1: Said that.
0: Carry on.
1: Anyway, I've lost my train of thought now. Oh, no, she was never
0: joining us
1: at the dinner.
0: Yeah, yeah, cool.
1: She's made other plans because she knew that I was making plans with
0: 100%, because it's a lad's dinner.
1: That's right. So I'm sort of, I don't know, I don't really know. Like,
0: what did you say
1: I'm
0: back
1: I'm also
0: to
1: friends with...
0: What
1: his partner. And
0: yeah,
1: we go
0: course.
1: Way back and we met at the same time at uni.
0: Everyone can relate to this. Girls can relate to this. Boys can relate to this. Like, what did you say back to him?
1: So I responded to him and I said, are we bringing the partners tonight? And I said, oh, I'm not bringing my partner, but always welcome.
0: Yeah, okay. So,
1: because she is.
0: No, but you don't want that to be the scenario. And it's not because you don't like it. It's because it's a lad's night is what you're ready for.
1: It's not that I wouldn't like it. It's more just not what I expected or had in my head or kind of planned.
0: Yeah.
1: You know?
0: Yeah. So if that was me, I would have just said, I'm not bringing my partner. Full stop.
1: Right. Yeah.
0: It's adding that extra bit.
1: Well, this is the thing, though. Like, in my head, I am. I would love to see her as well. You know, I'd love to catch up with her. It's just not really what I think we...
0: 100%.
1: I think the consensus is we both thought the same thing when we made the plans.
0: And now
1: so
0: he's,
1: what's
0: she's
1: happened
0: gone,
1: here? What's the change?
0: I reckon what she's gone, oh, what are you doing tonight? He's like, oh, I'm catching up with Pug. She's like, oh, I don't know that. And so now he's like, because he's obviously left at last minute, he's gone, oh, I'll see if you can come, I guess.
1: Maybe
0: it's just a bit of a slack thing from him. So what I do... Balls in his court, I'd say, no, my partner isn't coming, full stop.
1: Yeah.
0: You don't, obviously, he knows she's always welcome or whatever. You don't need to say that.
1: Yeah.
0: But what he's going to take from that is, cool, she's now coming. So it's the three of you are going, right?
1: But also, that's fine.
0: It's fine.
1: He laugh reacted my message where I said, I'm not bringing my partner, but always welcome. He laugh reacted that. What the hell does that mean? What is he on about?
0: I don't know, man. You guys just need to stop beating around the bush and just hook up.
1: Huh?
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Rainfall, and you're about to check out our new track, Bend to Break. This track is about trying to let go of a friendship that was doing more harm than good, and the constant push and pull between knowing you should leave and wanting to hold on. This is the lead single off of our new album, Death of My Youth, which will be out everywhere on July 31st.

0: That's the big show, done and dusted for Tuesday, the 11th of August. Keezy and Pugs looking after you. Of course, the Hauraki Big Show in its entirety. Back Monday,
1: yeah.
0: Along with the greatest of all time countdown. So Monday is a big day, circle it in your calendar. Pugs, what's the deal with podcast clips this week?
1: There will be no podcast clips, Keezy, but the disclaimer, which is the podcast that we do before the radio show, which you can only get through podcasts, will still be coming out. I have gone, in the same way that I've done the bits for the radio show, I've gone back through the, it was called the outro back then, I've gone back through those podcasts from August's past, this time last year and the year before, to pick out some of the best moments from those. And
0: right.
1: So I've kind of put them together in a bit of a mixed bag, clip, clip, clip, from different podcasts.
0: Right, so regular podcast listeners will still have best of moments and best of the outro
1: yep.
0: to go to.
1: They'll have both.
0: How good is that, Pugs? You're bloody great, mate.
1: Thanks, mate.
0: You
1: I wasn't stressed
0: job.
1: About it at all. It was all G, brother. It was all G.
0: Weird to just mention that. I think you were stressed.
1: Huh? What?
0: Search Hauraki Big Show wherever you get your podcasts from. A reminder, the show back Monday, which I'm excited for.
1: What are you doing tonight?
0: Tonight I'm going to eat pulled pork tacos with my wife, and then we will probably watch either Grand Designs or Outrageous Fortune.
1: Yeah.
0: She will then go to bed. I will then go online with my friends and play a game that we started playing last night called Big Walk.
1: Oh, yes.
0: Online on PlayStation. We were giggling like little kids, and my wife came out at 10:30 and told me to keep it down.
1: Aww.
0: Which is the first time that's happened in years. And when I went to bed later that night, it was about 11 o'clock, I went to bed. She had fallen asleep with a pillow over her head because I was giggling so much.
1: So you're creating a real shocking sleeping scenario for her.
0: Yeah, and I do feel bad. But if you and your mates ever catch up online, want a fun game to play, Big Walk, highly recommend. What are you doing?
1: Can I also just say, I'm really glad to see that you are watching a drama. But tonight I'll be going out with my mate and potentially his partner. Not really sure yet, but
0: yeah,
1: we'll
0: nice.
1: See after the show.
0: Have a good dinner there, Pugs. Well, thank you so much for listening. We'll see you tomorrow.
1: Bye.
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full from Midwave Breaks, and you're about to check out our latest single, Hyacinth. This track is a straight up rock and roller, heavy on the riffs, but bringing plenty of positive energy. Hyacinth stands for happiness is a state of mind. It's not automatic and it's not always easy, but it's aspirational and something we could all use

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0: this is Scotty from the Boondocks, and you're about to check out our new song, Drive. We wrote this one a little while ago, and it is about trying to leave a situation that you just can't seem to bring yourself to get out of. Hope you enjoy.
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Forget balls on parade. 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Hauraki's greatest of all time countdown starts Monday.

0: This is Lauren from Tadpole. You're about to check out our new track, Falling Into You. The song is about falling for someone new unexpectedly and the confusion that comes with it, contemplating what to do and what happens next, and then finally embracing the feeling of letting go of control.
1: 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Mm.

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1: High on a hill was a lonely goat.

This is Matt from The Ramfall, and you're about to check out our new track, Bend to Break. This track is about trying to let go of a friendship that was doing more harm than good, and the constant push and pull between knowing you should leave and wanting to hold on. This is the lead single off of our new album, Death of My Youth, which will be out everywhere on July 31st. Locals.

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0: Howdy, this is Scotty from the Boondocks, and you're about to check out our new song, Drive. 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

0: Shark Park in Durban. A very wet and moist Shark Park in Durban. Good morning, I'm G Lane, and alongside me here in the Export Beer Garden Studios, Tony Lyle.
1: Good morning, G Lane. What a time to be alive. We are currently at 4:56 a.m. and once again I am mainlining the national anthem, and I'm convinced this is the greatest way to wake up that could possibly exist.
0: Well, I'll tell you what, I'm barred up, and so is David Rennie. Before the game, he said the team are barred up for the Sharks and I'm barred up for this national anthem.
1: Well, hopefully they're not too barred up. Obviously, that excess blood will attract more sharks, and no one wants to get mauled by a shark with a raging boner.
0: That's right. It's been absolutely pissing down here in Durban. And the national anthem, the crowd is rather poor.
1: Well, there's no one here. It's hard to explain. Maybe they're seeking refuge under the stands while the anthem plays. Other than that, maybe they just haven't come.
0: Yeah, well, maybe they're hiding in the at the bars all around the back. Maybe they're hiding in the beach club at the south stand.
1: Well, they might be in the beach club Tuesday night, of course, in Durban. And we see the Sharks. See the first sight of Ma'anonu, 100 test All Black, running around for the Sharks out there. He's a 44-year-old man, let's not forget that fact, so I'd say he's about to aggressively blow out a hammy.
0: Well, let's see if they focus in on him on the South African national anthem.
1: Oh my word, there's some absolute munters in the Sharks team. Guy there was barely a human.
0: Yeah, Ma'anonu's not really giving it anything in the anthem, surprisingly.
1: He'd know the anthem about as much as I would.
0: Yeah, oh, there is a small English section at the end.
1: What an environment to be born in. I think he was arrived at the team this week, given his shirt, had a yarn with the team, must have trained with him once or twice.
0: There is an absolute giant in the Sharks. Number 19, Corne Raal, is an absolute Sasquatch of a man.
1: I'm looking forward to seeing this beefy Sharks outfit. Of course, they've been preloading. Oh, good God, he's a head taller than everyone else.
0: Oh, well, thanks for joining us here at Export Beer Garden Studios. Coverage of this entire South African series brought to you by the legends at Leader, home of quick, easy, delicious food. And get a lasagna topper down you if you're awake. Chuck her in the air fryer. We'll just head for the 2-4.
1: Yeah.
0: They're open.
1: Classic one and a 2-4. God, I'd love to have a good 2-4 out where I live.
0: Yeah, well, TAB game day punt here. Tony Lyle is Finney Young and Norfolk, Caleb Clark and Damien McKenzie to score 5+ tries.
1: Love that.
0: At $15. So the rain has stopped, but it's pretty wet underfoot as the All Blacks line up for the haka. Who's it going to be led by, you think?
1: My guess is Ruben Love straight off the bat.
0: Oh, there we go, it is.
1: Oh, it is.
0: Yes.
1: Nailed it.
0: The Love muscle is in the centre of the circle. Patu in hand.
1: I love the little patu. Love a little patu.
0: I have to say, the best looking leader of the haka we've had for quite some time.
1: Maybe ever.
0: Oh, Buck Shelford, come on.
1: Too rough around the edges for me. Call me old fashioned, but I like my haka leaders to have a complete set of testicles.

0: Oh, that's how you start the day. Talking. You start off with a bit of foreplay with the anthems and some real action in the haka at 5 in the morning. Ma'anonu facing up against the All Blacks, walking to halfway, steering them down still.
1: Oh, he's not moving from the spot, Ma'anonu. Oh, and the crowd bloody loves it.
0: Yeah, they're still holding. Oh, he's
1: going. Oh, he's going.
0: He's going back. Ma'anonu has let it lay out his own challenge.
1: A one-man haka. Woo! They said it couldn't be done. And the Sharks are getting their money's worth. Oh, Panga solo.
0: The mana, the respect of a 100 test veteran on the bench. He's going to go have to go to the bench and
1: well, they got what they paid for. They got what they paid for. That's worth the price of Ma'anonu alone. Oh, imagine doing a one-man haka in the middle of a stadium in front of the All Blacks. The absolute C&B on the man. That is outrageous.
0: Yeah, well, good morning, New Zealand. Welcome to the coverage of the second match live from Durban, from Shark Park, where it's been pissing with rain for the last couple of hours, but just cleared up in time to witness a challenge laid down by the haka and returned by Ma'anonu. With the number 23 on his back, makes his way to the bench just to maybe have an ice bath, just to cool down.
1: I just can't get over it. What a guy. Wandering out and doing the haka, he must have been looking forward to that one. Stood there resilient.
0: So the Wednesday night not doing it really in Durban.
1: No.
0: The crowd's still not turning up at all.
1: Yeah, that's a bit of a de-shrinker there for rugby's greatest rivalry to have a near empty stadium. Looks like Eden Park when the Blues play.
0: Moyork kicks off and it's a wobbly old kick, this one. Difficult to pick up for the All Blacks as it wobbles into the 22. Picked up by Barrett, who just a wobbly kick back as well. Not a really confident start for the All Blacks. A little chip and chase for South Africa. Taken down nicely, though, by Kyle Preston. The counter ruck, though, is good from the Sharks. And they turn it over, and they've got penalty advantage in the All Blacks 22. 5 metres in from the left-hand touch is Andre Stanson. Lock forward. A good early chance here for the Sharks. Big defence though on Dion Slabbert. They continue to, they're going to run this now, the Sharks. They're just outside the All Blacks 22. The turnover's good from the All Blacks, but they'll go back for the penalty advantage all the way back over the other side.
1: If you are listening in, give us a text on 3236. Obviously a early old morning. Bridgeton to know what you're doing to make it a little easy. Have you got a little cup of coffee in your hand? Have you got maybe a bowl of Fruit Loops? Have you got some sort of illicit narcotics? Let us know on 3236.
2: Number.
0: That's kicked into touch by Moyo, the number 10, and they're going to have a 5 metre line out immediately. Here, the Sharks. Left hand touch.
1: Looking to destroy a whole bunch of people's first try score a bit.
0: Yeah, 7 metres out. Edward Swart with the pill. Goes to the back of the line out to the number 7. And they look to drive this up, the Sharks. All Blacks, good counter drive, but they find their feet. The Sharks held in the back. They're up to the 5 metre line. The crowd love it. Goes to ground though. They take it to ground, the All Blacks. They do well. comes back. He's looking for runners. Is the halfback Davids. Good defence initially there from Finianga. Norfolk drives him back. Up again goes to Andre Stanson. Looking for runners. The halfback goes to the big number seven, Manu Satuka. Messy ball back. Good defence here from the All Blacks. Here, right in front of the post. Ball moves to the right. Quick ball. Good defence there from Jab at the Butt. But it's quick recycle ball for the Sharks. Going for the line just short. Is Big Manu the number seven? They're 2 metres out. Calling for more runners is Bradley Davids. The halfback finds it in Edward Svart. 2 metres out. The pick and go for the line. Oh, held up.
1: Held up.
0: Well, it looks like he might have got that down.
1: No, held up.
0: Oh, great work there.
1: Old Carly's having none of it. I watched never done this before. I watched a highlight reel of the ref yesterday on YouTube. Oh. It's basically just him telling people to get effed. People in white. He's listen, if you keep screaming at me, you'll be gone. And just a mega mix of him telling players to calm down. It was kind of invigorating.
0: Ruben Love with a 50-metre drop goal from his own line all the way back to halfway. And coming off the back fences, Big Manu Satuka, the number seven. The pick and go again from the Sharks. They've had all the pill in the first 3.5 minutes. It's nil all here at Shark Park as Andre Stenson centre field. This is good defence though from the All Blacks as the kick goes into the air by Moyo into the 22. Pressure on the All Blacks and good take there from Damien McKenzie. Takes the mark under intense pressure. It's like he might have done himself a mischief though. He's limping back, that's not good. Let's hope it's just a dead leg or a something. But he's
1: stubbed toe.
0: He's going to give the kick to someone else. What's he got here? He's landed. Come down on one leg. That doesn't look overly good.
1: He's up pretty quick. I think he'll walk it off. But it is.
0: No, I don't think so.
1: He might not walk it off.
0: No, I think this looks very ACL-y.
1: A little bit ACL-y. He's saying tape it up. And I love it when they tape it up. And they do one more play and they go, no, it's definitely not good. It's absolutely cooked.
0: So Ruben Love took the free kick and took play back up to their own 10-metre line. So the Sharks will have a line out on the All Black 10-metre line. Left-hand touch. Edwin Svart, the hooker.
1: I mean, Richie Moe right now, he is putting his undies into a grab bag and heading for Christchurch Airport.
0: Quick ball from the front of the line out for the Sharks. Again, they're going to go to the air. Big Gary Owen across the field to Ruben Love. And it's tapped back by the Sharks.
1: Oh, knock on.
0: Knocked it on and hacked ahead. Nope, it's going to be a scrum to the All Blacks. And I can see Damien McKenzie. He tried to get across to that kick and he was going nowhere fast. So I can't imagine he's going to stay out there for much longer.
1: Yeah, you think at this stage you go, let's not cook McKenzie in the first 5 minutes against the Sharks. Let's get him off, get him on ice.
0: Yeah, he's...
1: We've got plenty of reserves today to run out there. Likes of Amoni Narawa.
0: Obviously, Tava turnover in there as well. Oh, yeah. See in that? He took a magnificent
1: He caught
0: catch.
1: The mark, too.
0: Took the mark, but it came down on just the one leg, all the pressure.
1: It's his ankle. Try and do the same for both teams. And this is the one I've seen a million times. They strap the ankle, they do one more play, and then they immediately come off.
0: So All Blacks have a scrum. 10 metres outside their own 22 and 15 metres in from their left-hand touch. 6 minutes gone. Nil all here at Shark Park. It's wet underfoot. It's been raining heavily all afternoon.
1: Big question, G Lane. What alarm did you go for this morning? Did you go for a classic bleep, bleep, bleep? Or did you go for the.
0: No, I go for the instrumental slowly ascending.
1: Oh, slowly ascending's big. Sometimes it sort of creeps in my dream and I'm sort of slowly ascending in my dream for a little bit before it
0: that's the
1: wakes
0: idea.
1: Me from my eternal slumber.
0: That's the idea. It's better than getting an electric shock to the testicles of the wah, wah.
1: I don't mind the wah, wah, to be honest.
0: Preston to Barrett. Big punt from Barrett downfield all the way to the Sharks 22. They've taken it back to their 22, so they have to take it out. And running it is Siaya, the fullback.
1: God, it's wet underfoot. It's slopping around like wet and wild out there.
0: Yeah, you can see the puddles splashing up off the players.
1: You really can. It looks like a Justin Bieber concert out there.
0: Oh, he's turned over the wrong way, that lock, Andre Stenson. But slow ball for the Sharks. 15 out from their own 22. Centre field digging in for it. is the halfback, Bradley Davids, goes for the box kick. Caleb Clark is called for it, and it knocks back. There's Caleb Clark, good clean up there from Luke Jacobson, the skipper today. All Blacks back to their own 10-metre line. The Groot, Satiti up to Caleb Clark. Caleb Clark cuts in field, drops the head. It's the halfway. The pressed ham, Cole Preston, looking for runners. Finds it. Just look to simplify this is Darius Rucker, Sam Derry. It's driven back a little bit as Love goes for the kick. Just outside looking for the 50-22, and he's got it. Oh, Ruben Love on a string and puts the All Blacks on attack.
1: Is that a 50-22? That is
0: a 40-22.
1: Audacious.
0: That is outrageous from his own 10-metre line. And he has kicked it to within 10 metres of the Sharks' line. And they'll have a line out. 10 metres out, left-hand touch. 8 minutes gone, nil all.
1: And that's the sound you can hear right now after Ruben Love did that, is Bodie Barrett picking up the tackle bag and thinking, well, this is probably going to be me for the rest of the trip.
0: Taken down by Tupu Vaii. The run around with Amour. Finds Caleb Clark, centre field. They're 7 metres out. They switch back with Darius Rucker. Good attacking chance here for the All Blacks. But their turnover penalty for the Sharks. Over the top of the ball was the absolute ogre of Nemo Rochefi.
1: Yeah, I don't want to make any speculations about this man, but if you were to cast a movie about white supremacy, he might be a leading contender to be an actor in that movie. That's all I'm saying.
0: Oh, that's a good kick from their own goal line. Take play way up to their own 10-metre line. And it's just Darius Rucker. Sam Derry just got isolated a little bit. It's a nil all. 9 minutes gone. Conditions difficult here in Durban. A waterlogged field. A crowd of about 2,000. Everyone's decided to stay home.
1: Yeah, how is this possible? How has this happened? There's got to be an investigation. How is there no one at this game? There's about
0: They got Punjabi MCs.
1: A couple of school kids, Punjabi MCs out there, and there's no one else in the stands. I know it's raining, I know it's Tuesday, but this is rugby's greatest rivalry. They're not my words.
0: What else is happening in Durban, apart from carjackings and...
1: I'm not so sure. I mean, Tuesday's usually a cheap movie night. Maybe a lot of people are going to see The Odyssey.
0: Edwin Svart, on their own 10-metre line, goes to the middle of the line out, working well as he finds Andre Stanson in the middle. They drive it and crab it across field. Good counter drive, though, from Josh Lord of the Flies. They hold it at the back. A penalty advantage for the Sharks here. And they go for the little chip over the top. It's a good kick. And oh, they're picked up and knocked on. They'll go back for the penalty. So All Blacks yet to get a lot of rubber the green on the penalties. Two penalties so far for the Sharks. They'll kick this into the All Black half. 3236 if you want to get in touch with us.
1: Yeah, a lot of texts rolling through at the moment. People saying they're listening. A couple of people listening in from the cow shed. Nice to know some of us are out here working hard.
0: Cow shed.
1: Yeah, someone asking.
0: Hell yeah, that's backbone.
1: Manai's in the studio recording the Hodaka Records pod right now. Yeah, lazy bastard.
2: Let's get here, okay?
1: Well, that wouldn't make him lazy. In this so early if he was in here doing that right now.
0: I doubt it.
1: Someone accusing me of being a Timu Matt Heath. That's just hurtful.
2: On Holly, please, guys, on Holly.
0: Oh, you can get good value from Timu.
1: Someone's saying, Tony, just shut up during Ma'anonu, which is the crack up that they're just calling it during Ma'anonu.
0: Gee, that was a good penalty kick from the Sharks inside the All Black half, and they've taken play deep into the All Blacks 22, so they'll have a line out 10 metres out from the All Blacks line, right hand touch. 11 minutes gone, nil all. Svart, low and flat, finds the middle. All Blacks don't compete. They'll just work on the counter drive. Held in the back by Svart. They crab across to the blind side. Amour looking to shut it down.
1: Yeah, that's a terrifying thing to look up and see.
0: Oh, but they bounce over to the other side. And Amour knocks him over. They're 10 metres out, the Sharks. They spin it, move the ball right. Big number 8. Nick Hatton, the captain, takes it up. Followed by Stanson. They continue to move the ball down the blind side. Big defence from the All Blacks. 8 metres out, the Sharks. All runners in Manu Satuka, the 7th, had a strong start. Again, Andre Stinson. He's been doing a lot of work. Looking for more runners. Looks blind. Goes open. Gives it up to Dion Slabbert, the other lock forward. He knocks it on. But they're going to come back for a penalty. A
1: lot of penalties again, the old ABs. Straight into it. I mean, that's three or four already in the first 12 minutes of this game.
0: Yeah, 12 minutes, nil all here at Shark Park. Thanks for joining us here on iHeartRadio and on Radio Hauraki. 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Premium insulated concrete slabs for a warmer home as the Shark kick it into the corner.
1: And they're all sitting down already. Oh, Babushka, American Dad, getting absolutely bunted.
2: No, come on.
1: In the lead up to that play, you can hear the referee already saying, come on, hurry up. Half the team's sitting down.
0: Well, the Sharks, the South African rugby, they absolutely piss around when it comes to set pieces. They love just milking it. So they all walk up to the line out. It's a 5 metre line out, left hand touch. All Blacks under all sorts of pressure. 13 minutes gone, nil all.
1: Glad to see the ref telling them to get a wriggle on, though. That's what you love to see.
0: It's a wet, soaking chock pock here in Durban. They go to the back of the line out. They form the human centipede, the Sharks. They sew lips to assholes. They crab it across field. Tupuvai's in there. Amua. They crab it over. And the All Blacks hold it up. Great work in there from American Dad and Josh Goodlord of the Flies. And the All Blacks get the turnover and they'll get the scrum.
1: American Dad perseveres with taping up his ears. The tape is already ripped off everywhere and his ears are pouring blood. I think he just needs to go full Chopper Reed and cut them off.
0: I quite like the bacon strip look.
1: It's just they're so pointy outy, and then there's a giant flap of now bandage hanging out the side. Just whip them off. Just get out of secateurs. Snip them off, and then that'll be more imposing for his opposition as well.
0: They put leeches. They put leeches on there to suck the blood out.
1: I guess he could do that. I'm not quite sure for what end, but I mean, it would.
0: Well, it's to get rid of the swelling, get the cauliflower, get rid of the.
1: I just always think medical science must have progressed beyond the leech.
0: Kyle Preston feeds the scrum. Big scrum from the All Blacks. They're 5 metres out from their own line. And a penalty advantage. Satiti goes off the back. Oh. But they'll come back. Just milk the penalty there. Tap and go from Preston. They're going to run it out of their 22. Kyle Preston over the 22. He's up to the 10-metre line. Ankle tap. Puts the chip forward. Kyle Preston comes through. And comes through. Finianga Nofo. Oh, and Finianga Nofo is going to drag him into touch.
1: Oh, that's
0: and
1: good rugby.
0: All Blacks go end to end. But Kyle Preston with the tap and go from 5 metres out from your own line. Runs 50 metres. Puts the chip forward for Finianga Norfolk.
1: And the ball hit a giant puddle and just stopped stationary. Just plopped on the ground. Like some JAB level rugby there.
0: Disappointingly, our friend from the first game, from the Stormers, is on the touch. And he is giving the ref all sorts of advice on what's going on here.
1: What could he possibly be saying?
0: Nothing wrong with that. Saying there's head contact there?
1: No.
0: Oh, my God. Surely not. Well, there is. They gave him a penalty for that. That tackle. What the? I don't understand what's going on. Anyway, the kick is a shitter. So.
1: Do we have the referee's microphone available? Oh, that's just weak stuff.
0: That's pretty pathetic.
1: They are saying that's a head high tackle.
0: Oh, look, he's calling for it as well, you big puss.
1: Mate, you got absolutely schoolboy tossed outside. Don't stand up. And you kicked it about 5 metres.
0: So they have
1: their... Oh, let's destroy them. That's really effed me off. That's put an F in my Jeff right now. I think we're going to start essing them in the A.
0: Right, they've got a line out. A couple of metres out from their own 22, the Sharks. They go to the front, short line out to the number 8, Hatton. Gives it back. And the All Blacks need to step up here and just knock these Sharks apart.
1: Someone's saying the Press Tam's giving real Sight Foreman energy, and I appreciate that. He does have big Sight Foreman energy.
0: And, good take from Finianga Norfolk there.
1: What about the tackle on the air, sir?
0: Yeah. Yeah, that's what they're asking. But Finianga Norfolk did well there from that box kick on halfway. And he's saying, I was taken in the air, but there's only one rub of the green when it comes to this South African tour.
1: Yeah, where's Count Chocula on the ref just chiming in there? I mean, he's pulled his arm.
0: So it's going to be a line out on halfway to the obvious what the Sharks going to do here. They're going to get the pearl and put a box kick in. There's Edwin Schwart, the hooker. I get much more South African than that guy. They go to the front of the line-out. Good competing there from Lord. Drives them back. Count. And a free kick. Ball not straight for... The free kick for the All Blacks.
1: Well, I was complaining, but it turns out it was for the All Blacks, so I should probably take that complaint back. Someone's saying they've just ripped into their first Export Ultra of the morning.
0: Oh, yeah.
1: Well played. Why good on not? You. That's the getting one in before the school run, which hopefully you're walking. Definitely walking.
0: That's why they...
1: like getting to school on a Wednesday morning to drop your kid off reeking of Export Ultra.
0: Well, that's why they invented the walking school bus. Oh, good work there from Quintupaya, who gets that back, that up and under, put in from the free kick from Barrett. And the All Blacks have it just outside the 22. They spin it to the right now. Quick hands, McKenzie. McKenzie's got Finianga Nofo with him, but he's on the outside of Tupuvai. A metre short.
1: Well, they need a lifeguard here. It's so wet.
0: Oh, they're splish-bloshing and splashing around. Ethan de Groot crabs across field. They're 5 metres out. Finianga Nofo playing halfback. Going blindside, Darius Rucker. They're soaking wet. The splashes go up. And a penalty advantage to the All Blacks. Can play a bit of champagne footy here. Finianga Nofo for the corner. And he scores. Fair Finianga Nofo. The All Blacks open the scoring here at Shark Park. It's 5-0, 18 minutes gone.
1: It is, and someone's unleashed a shotgun in the background to celebrate. And that will please a lot of people. Finianga Nofo scoring the first try. But for me, I was eyeing him up to put him on as my first try scorer. And at the last minute, changed to a Safua Moore. Mildly devastated, but that is good for our TAB game day. Good punt, needing Fehi, Caleb and Damien to combine for 5 tries together. One down, four to go.
0: Yeah, good work there from Josh, Lord of the Flies, who took in 2 tacklers, delayed his pass to a little pop pass to Finianga Nofo, who scored in the right-hand corner. And geez, that right-hand corner is sopping wet.
1: Yeah, it really is moist. They need to put a moist towelette down or... runner, handy, what are they called? The handy towel?
0: Well, don't they have a super soaker? The cricket, they have super soakers. There's Ruben Love from the sideline.
1: Oh, he's got it.
0: He bounces it off the left hand upright. And he adds the extras. It's 7-0 here in Durban. Thanks for joining us live and free on iHeartRadio and on Radio Hauraki. Good morning for this Wednesday. Whatever you're up to, whether you're working the teats in the cow shed or on the road.
1: Probably a lot of people tucked up in bed with the duvet pulled up around their nips and just maybe a coffee in hand on the phone.
0: I thought you were going to
1: say watching it.
0: Or alternatively, the duvet off and your hand on something else.
1: What would your hand be on? Say more about that.
0: Taken down by the All Blacks by Darius Rucker. We're outside the 22. Amua comes in to support. Preston asking for it, but they're just marching it upfield comfortably, the All Blacks.
1: Looking
0: 1 metre at a
1: Preston.
0: Time. Preston gives it up to Saititi. Saititi, though, cut down behind the advantage line. Preston looking for some help at the ruck and finds it in De Groot. And he'll look to hit the box kick down the right-hand touch for Finianga Nofo. It's going to come down just on their own 10-metre line and knocked forward by the Stormers. So good pressure from Finianga Nofo. So that pill is slippery.
1: Well, they've gone with a full can't beat him, join him scenario here. The ABs, they were chizzing on about this new style of rugby. We only box kick 2 times a game, and they thought, got to South Africa, it's wet, bugger it. We'll just kick it the entire time. And it's working for them.
0: Yeah, it is. Not great conditions here in Durban. It's been raining all afternoon. It's stopped raining now, but the field is awash. The surface water all over the field. It's 7-0 to the All Blacks. 21 minutes gone.
1: And I think we should absolutely drub them. We should bone these guys. The lack of respect they've shown by only getting 100 people in the stands. We should hold their heads down and kick them while they're down and beat them by 60.
0: Well, have you seen a video of the beach club? The beach club looks like there's a tsunami on the way because it is deserted.
1: It is deserted. There's no one there. I guess it was a sunny day in Durban where temperatures during the day are... the 20s, according to Elliot Smith from News Talk ZB.
0: Preston feeds the loose head scrum just outside their own 10-metre line. And they're going to go to the air again with Geordie Barrett looking for the 50-22. Oh, it just gets picked up just inside by the South Africans. They go for the chip and chase, and it falls to Saititi. Saititi in the 22. Unusual decision to chip and chase out of your 22.
1: Worst thing I've ever seen.
0: Haven't seen that since the Fijian and Drua in the Super Round, where they tried to grub her out of their own goal line. But here come the All Blacks. De Groot has it. Centre field. The little chip from Quintu Paya coming through, and McKenzie will score.
1: There's two. There's two for our TAB game day. Good punt. D-Mac, he's put the woes of his sore ankle behind him, and he slid down the crocodile mile there from about 10 metres out, grabbed the ball and just gone wee in the backyard all the way into the end goal.
0: Started with the punt from Geordie Barrett. Just about got the 50-22. The fullback, Siyaya, a controversial chip and chase out of his 22, fell to side titty, and they were just running out of numbers outright. Quintu Paya saw the big gap in behind, and McKenzie, oh, he just collected it. I don't know if they'll have a look at that, but I'm surprised our old mate on the sideline hasn't told the referee to have a look at that.
1: It's very, very wet there. Hard to see. Hopefully the splash obscured any sort of knock-on. But they are getting on with it.
0: So 12-0 to the All Blacks. Kick to come from the Love Muscle. An easier kick this time for the Love Muscle. And he adds the extra. So 14-0 here in Durban. 23 minutes gone. Thanks for joining us live from the Export Beer Garden studio. Coverage brought to you by Leader NZ. Home of the lasagna topper.
1: Oh, it's an absolutely glorious, obvious knock-on.
0: See, look, here we go. See,
1: I told you. How did they not look at this before?
0: the person on the replay screen, they've done a good job. Whoever's doing the coverage in South Africa, that was the shot they needed because he didn't quite regain. There was something smelled about that.
1: Something smelled, sure.
0: But it was a vibe.
1: But why
0: with the
1: are they not looking at it?
0: So it was this bit here where it pops up and he gets it here.
1: It's this bit that concerns me. It's that bit when he drops it that concerns me.
0: Look at that water. Jesus. I mean, is this? Do they play international rugby on this ground? Because its drainage is horrific.
1: I just can't get my head around what the TMO is doing.
0: Okay, it's
1: in between the try score and the conversion, and then watching it again.
0: Okay, so a knock on. I mean,
3: knock on is in the field of play. Scrum.
0: Okay, so it's going to be a 5 metre scrum to the All Blacks. So I think they need to seek revenge here in this scrum and absolutely drive the Sharks into the core of the earth.
1: Yeah, they've got to bury them in their own blood. That's the only option here for the All Blacks.
0: I mean, look, the All Blacks had to run back from halfway. They're the first to form. The Sharks just wandering back. So
1: I know it's only 7-0, but it has real danger signs this game for the Sharks outfit.
0: So
1: the Stormers were, I mean, they were only playing 13 men at this stage, but they seemed really up for it. There's just something half-assed about this game.
0: Well, I think the Sharks turn up and none of your fans turn up. You know that probably the most popular team is 24 minutes gone. 7-0 to the All Blacks, just the one try to Finiang and Nofo for the All Blacks. But a defensive scrum here for the Sharks. 5 metres out from their own line, 15 metres in from the left-hand touch. Bradley Davids leads the loose head. Big scrum from the All Blacks. They push the collapses, and the Sharks win the scrum roulette here and get the penalty.
3: One round the outside.
0: Who knows then? Fletcher Newell's like, I don't know what happened there. But they get the penalty to the Sharks, so they'll piss around for a little longer here before they kick it into touch.
3: Medic.
1: Yeah, Fletcher Newell looking up there saying, I'm pretty sure I folded that guy in half. Why do I get penalised?
0: So the average kick actually from the Sharks just takes them a couple of metres outside of their own 22. So Fletcher Newell, I mean, he just lost a grip. He lost his grip and just belly flopped to the turf, unfortunately.
1: Up close inspection. Yeah, that's a penalty. Can't go flopping down on the ground like that. 5 penalties to nil.
0: Again, the Sharks.
1: Blacks. Jeez.
0: Against the Sharks, take their time.
3: Come up to the middle. Come to a metre. Sharp step up.
0: Again, the Sharks just take so long in the line out. Metre out from their own 22. Left-hand touch. Svart goes to the front and finds the giant at the front, the new lock forward. They go to the air again. Do the Sharks. It's going to come down on halfway. Oh, does well. Does Ruben Love to take that down? Ruben Love has a go at the line. Lays it back for Preston. Preston gives it up to Tupuva'i. The workaround, McKenzie. Here comes Lord in the back line. Lord gives it up to Geordie Barrett. Barrett to Quinn Tupaia. Tupaia back inside to Lord again. Good interplay there from Josh Lord. Preston has it there at the 22, the All Blacks. De Groot finds himself at first receiver. Lays it back. They switch to the blind side. Caleb Clark takes it into contact. Preston thought about going blind. Goes open to Fletcher Newell. Sharks desperately asking for more defence out the right. Darius Rucker takes it up there under penalty advantage. Barrett, big wide cutout pass to Finianga Norfolk. Cuts back inside. Finianga Norfolk stays on his feet. But it's going to go forward, but they're going to come back for the penalty advantage for the All Blacks. Back to the Sharks 22.
2: Midfield Carl as well.
1: Yeah, getting together the phases there, the A, B's. So they knew they had the penalty advantage, but Finger and Offal just throwing that one away in the end. There's some questionable kicking going on from the Sharks here. Someone's saying on 3-2-3-6 they think they could kick it further, and I honestly think they could too.
0: There's some no wind. There's no wind, so I don't understand. Ruben Love's going to kick this into the left-hand corner, and the All Blacks will have a line-out. 6 metres out from the Sharks line. Left hand touch, 7-0. 27 minutes gone in the first half here in Durban. Thanks for joining us on iHeartRadio and on Radio Hauraki for this Wednesday morning. Safar Moore. The Wellington wrecking ball. Looking for this target. Finds Darius Rucker at the front. They form the human centipede. Immediately the Sharks try and take it to ground. Preston has it at the back. They'll look to run this, the All Blacks. Preston to Barrett with the crossfield kick to Finianga Norfolk. Goes backwards.
1: Shocker.
0: But Finianga Norfolk's got it. Goose steps. Back inside to McKenzie. This time, McKenzie will score.
1: Oh, I don't know. They'll wait for the conversion, then they'll have another look at this. But a decent covering tackle. His legs splayed out behind him.
0: Well, it's so
1: where
0: slippery.
1: His body once lay.
0: It's like a slip and slide when he goes in. So potentially that back leg might have still limping. As Damien McKenzie, he gassed his man on the outside.
1: No one out there. A simple kick. I mean, it went a mile backwards, but inside ball from Fehe Fingy and Offal. And D-Mac dives in.
0: Oh, no. I think he might be out. I think he might be out, you know.
1: The ball's so, well, oh, at least going. Wait until we kick it first.
0: Oh, come on.
1: The TMO is just having a coffee.
0: No, wait, don't worry. The Severin coverage won't let this lie. Okay, now they're having a look at it. Okay.
1: It's just dumbfounding to me that they're not looking at it from the immediate moment the try is scored.
0: Well, time's still on as well, so... I'm sure what he's... But yeah,
4: Matt, TMO check.
2: Okay. TMO check.
1: Yeah. We should have been doing this the whole time. We said it as it happened, that it looked a bit dodgy.
0: So...
1: the ball sort of bounces up, and you say...
0: yeah, I mean, did he...
1: I think he's out.
0: Because if he grounded it the first time, it would have been fine.
4: So, Matt, initially when the ball goes down, it bumps off the ground into the air.
2: Yep.
4: We're just looking to see if his feet are in touch before the ball gets grounded.
2: Okay.
0: So here, and it's in the air. Oh, he's so unlucky. And then he's out. Yeah. I mean, even we got that vibe.
1: In real time, I saw it and said it didn't look like a try.
0: So is that a goal line dropout?
1: We've got to get the TMOs into a room and give them a hiding.
0: Look at the water. The water is insane. There is. I feel like he's jumped through a glass window and there's just shards of glass everywhere.
1: Was I love, but it was a good.
2: We got a penalty to go back to over there.
0: Yeah, they got penalty advantage. So.
1: Oh no. Fehe Fingy Offal doing a humiliating jump celebration. Oh, no, he's not.
0: He's leaping out of the way.
1: No, he's not. He's doing a big jump. A real wounding jump there. He's hot dogging in the background. He's Duplessis Karifiing in the background there. And that's going to come back to haunt him. That's what the try should be ruled out for.
0: Okay, so it's not second disallowed try for the smiling hyena, Damien McKenzie, but they'll go all the way back for a penalty. to the All Blacks. So score remains 7-0. 29 minutes. Oh, what's he saying? It's a try. What? What is going on? What's happening? Can someone tell me?
1: Oh, that's the most amazing sequence of events.
0: So it's a try.
1: That's a try.
0: That's it.
1: Oh, my word. I had foregone conclusion that one. That is a try.
0: So from very touchline. Oh, Ruben Love, you sexy beast. Slots it over from the touchline. And the All Blacks ahead 14-0. Well, 29 minutes gone.
1: That's right up there with the funniest thing that I can remember being part of in terms of a commentary moment. We convinced ourselves that was no try and almost stopped listening to the referee.
0: It wasn't, but I don't think it was, though.
1: I think maybe the water saved us.
0: Yeah,
1: the water's in contact with the ground and the ball, so it's a try.
0: So All Blacks collect a rather messy kickoff. They get the knock-on advantage.
3: Use it!
0: It's, she's a torrid old affair here in a sopping wet Durban.
1: A 3-2-3-6 is agreeing with us. A lot of people just texting in, what the?
0: Box kick from Preston. Going back for it. Good work from Finianga Nofor, putting pressure on his opposite number. Attempted counter ruck from the All Blacks fails, but the Sharks back into their own half.
3: Right, let him move, let him move. Don't trap him. Sharks ball. Leave it.
0: Held in the back by Bradley Davis. He'll again look to hit the box down the left-hand touch. Pressure here for Ruben Love again on his own 10-metre line. Takes it beautifully. Does Ruben Love. He's having a good game so far, Ruben Love. Preston goes blindside. Barrett puts a old-school grubber through. Sits up, though, for the Sharks fullback. And they'll put this in the air again. Going to come down halfway. And going back for it is Quinn Tupaia. Gives it back to McKenzie. McKenzie looking to the 50-22. It's if it wasn't for the water, it would have gone.
1: It's just held up on that pond.
0: It stops, and then the number 10, Moyle, gets a good kick from him, but a quick line-out throw on the All Black 10-metre line. Ruben Love, Caleb Clark has it. Centre field, Caleb Clark with a little chip and chase. Oh, it's going to go out on the full. Quintu Paya was out there. It's the chip over from Jabba the Butt. Now on the full with 8.5 minutes left in the first half. All Blacks ahead 14-0.
1: It's a good idea there from Jabba the Butt, the little chip over the top, but fortunately his quads are too massive and he just launched it into touch. Half an hour through this one, but it really is just sort of getting started.
0: So just under 10 minutes left in this half. Time for you to get your Uber Eats order in for breakfast. So get your $10 ding-dong deals from Uber Eats. This week it's the Reburger. Massive fan of the Reburger is the Sharks. Oh, and it's been stolen by the All Blacks. Amua cleans up. Satiti, they're spinning it now. Barrett again puts the grubber kick in into the 22.
1: Finianga
0: Nofor into the pond. It stops on the pond. And Finianga Nofor takes his man. 5 metres out from their own 22, the Sharks. 5 metres in from the left-hand touch. Satiti up quickly on defence. Now a metre outside their 22, going backwards a little bit. Davis Bradley, the halfback, again will hit the box kick down the left-hand touch. Again, Ruben Love will come forward off. Finianga Nofor docks it on. Then so too does the Sharks. And it'll be a scrum to the Sharks. So a $10 smash Prince Burger or $10 smash Queen Burger on Uber Eats right now with the $10 ding-dong deals. Get onto it now. You could probably get it in time for the full-time whistle.
1: Someone texting in on 3236, and this is a good question. Where are the bikinis? We were promised bikinis in the Shark Club. And it's still wet enough out there to don a bikini. And I'm not only saying necessarily only the women that can wear them. I wouldn't mind seeing a bikini on a man. Something just to put a little bit of light in this one. Oh, Damien McKenzie's off.
0: Thank God.
1: Amone Nadawa makes his way to the field. And it's nice that Damien McKenzie scored the try for us to add to our TAB game day good punt. Needing three more. So Fehi and Caleb are going to have to
0: step up.
1: Step it right up.
0: 14-0. 6.5 minutes left in the first half. Is they're going to run it out of their half? The Sharks. And a penalty for the All Blacks here. There's a bit of shepherding going on there.
1: Run it up.
0: And the number 12 is a bit of a punisher. Murray Costa He's been in the ear of Jordy Barrett most of the game, and he gets penalised and marched another 10 just for being a penis.
1: He's quite a unit, isn't he? He's got the head of a 12-year-old boy and the body of a
0: 45-year-old
1: man.
0: Oh, the penalty, he's kicked it dead as Ruben Love. So an attacking opportunity wasted for the All Blacks as that penalty goes into the dead ball area.
1: The water has done no favour for the gel of the All Blacks. A lot of them have obviously spruced their hair up, but the rain's washed out, so they're sort of looking like a kid who's just come out of the shower.
0: Looks very much like a Hugh Grant.
1: Yeah, the floppy haircut of Hugh Grant and sort of Notting Hill era.
0: So 14-0, 2-0 for the All Blacks, 1-2. Finneyanga Nofo and Damien McKenzie. It's a sopping wet Shark Park here in Durban. Been pissing down all afternoon. Stop now, but there is surface water everywhere, which is making this game a rather turgid old pitch.
1: Yeah, it's wet and wild out there. It's sloppy seconds.
2: Let's go then.
1: 5 minutes left in the first half. Still been waiting for it to crank into gear. It's been holding together a little bit better than the first game, you've got to say that much.
0: Yeah, a lot of kicking, a lot of box kicking, just looking for that 50-50 for the knock-on. The mistake is the Sharks now have a scrum due to us kicking that out. Dead, they're going to have a scrum 20 metres out from their own 22, centre field. Bradley Davis feeds the loose head. Chance for the All Blacks, a bit of a pressure on the scrum, but it comes back quickly for Moyor. Moyor, they spin it out through the centres from Julius. Hasn't seen the ball much, has Julius, the number 13. Bradley Davis, slow ball for him. Is it up to...
2: Let him out, you trapped him, let him out.
0: Nemo.
1: They found him.
0: The number one, they found Nemo. He
1: just keeps swimming, it's wet enough.
0: As the box kick goes in from the Sharks, back, knocked back by the All Blacks, but back there cleverly was Manu Chituka. And
2: inside,
0: it's kicked into the 22 of the All Blacks, and Moni Narawa gets his first touch of the pool and kicks it into touch, and the Sharks will have a line out 3 metres inside the All Blacks 10 metre line, right hand touch with less than 4 minutes left on the clock here. Good morning and thanks for joining us here for game two of this African tour, All Blacks versus the Sharks here in Durban.
1: And once again, can't say that this performance from the ABs thus far will be striking fear into the Springboks' hearts. You kind of keep waiting for them to pile on the pressure. The Springboks probably watching this, eating some biltong, some drawwurst, and thinking themselves,
0: having some braai bukki.
1: Ain't so bad.
0: Yeah, I don't know. Didn't exactly cover themselves in glory against Argentina.
1: This is true.
0: As the Sharks, our big forward pass centre field. They go, but attacking chance before half time here for the Sharks. Can they convert a bit of territory and possession into points? Wallace Satiti slams down Murray Costa, the inside centre, running it straight as Julius, the number 13. Centre field on their own 10-metre line. Other Sharks. Vincent Koch.
1: Pardon me?
0: Takes it up the prop, the little chip over the top, and it's going to go out on the full. That's a wasted opportunity for the Sharks there as the crossfield kick from Vusu Moyo goes out on the full, and the All Blacks will have a line out on their own 10-metre line. Right hand touch.
1: Questioning where the bikini-clad people are on the sideline. Someone mentioning on 3236 they wouldn't mind seeing Ethan de Groot in a Borat one-piece, and I'd say that would be right up there with one of the...
0: I'd rather see him topless.
1: ...more horrific things you could see. He's a big unit, Ethan de Groot.
0: Once again, a South African player has dropped the knee.
1: Yep, get him off. I think the blue tarpaulin out.
0: I think that's Vincent Koch.
1: Is he...
0: Oh, are you going to slow motion replay here?
1: Yeah.
0: Oh, here we go.
1: See you later.
0: Okay,
1: American
0: here we go.
1: Dad, he's got to go. That's shoulder to head.
0: So you've got Vincent Koch. He's basically diving to the ground. And the ref says play on, so I like this guy.
1: I mean, that's the greatest thing I've ever seen. The ref just said tackler's in the right position.
0: Yeah, tackler's in the right position. You got your cock in the wrong position.
1: If you do lead with your face, you probably are going to get tackled in it.
0: Yeah.
1: And speaking of faces, American Dad, he's got one of the biggest in the business.
0: Common sense policing there from the referee, which is pleasant.
1: Imagine if Luke Jacobson had a baby with Nathan Cleary. The face on that kid.
0: Amua goes to the front. They lose the line out, though. The All Blacks have got it back. The Sharks up on halfway. Big open side flanker, Manu Satuka. He's had a good game so far, but they're going to go to the air again, you puss. There's big up and under. Forward comes Narawa, batted back by the Sharks. That seems to be the policy. Don't try and catch it. Just get up there and whack it back. As Siyaya, the number 15, takes it in, and the All Blacks hold him up. They do well. He was isolated. Siyaya and Quintu Paya and Jabba the Butt were all over him like a rash, and they get the turnover. A minute and a half left here. It's 14-0 to the All Blacks.
1: A little bit of a persistent rash at the moment.

0: 90s, the Nest is a bit more X-Mary than I remember.
1: 45 seconds left. Scrum to the All Blacks. Penalty advantage to the All Blacks. Off the back goes Satiti. Fires it out to Quinn Tupai. They'll run this out of their 22. Reuben Love has it out of the 22. The goose step from Love. Steps off the right. Gets taken in a good tackle on the 10-metre line. But they'll come back for the penalty. All the way back to the other side. They were playing a bit of champagne footy under penalty advantage.
2: A big lean with the break for Austin. One lost his shape on the outside.
1: Here we go. Nemo lost his shape.
0: Yeah, come on, Neems. Need some help from Dory when you can't find your shape.
1: Leo Roflesi. Some of these surnames in the Sharks team is like someone's just vomited a bunch of letters.
0: Yeah, there's always a lot of consonants. Not that many vowels.
1: Yeah. But like Irene AE. Too many vowels, not enough consonants.
0: Yeah.
1: There's a last chance for the All Blacks here as the Huda goes off. The All Blacks will have a line out.
0: Humiliating Huda as well. Get a real Huda.
1: 4 metres inside the Sharks. 10-metre line. Left-hand touch. 14-0 the All Blacks. Can they get one before halftime? They go to the front. Lord takes it down. American Dad's there. They pass it back to Amua. They're going to go 40 metres. Yeah, the All Blacks. Got Preston slapping some ass.
0: Yeah, he really is.
1: Preston has it, though.
0: Come on, fellas.
1: What can the All Blacks do here? Preston, Satiti, Barrett, Love. Oh, it goes to ground. And I've still got it, though. The All Blacks. Tupaia. It's a huge pass. Goes into touch.
0: In the game.
1: That'll be halftime here in Durban. All Blacks ahead, 14-0. Two tries to nil in a soppy, soaking, moist old Shark Park. We'll be back in 10 minutes or so with the second half here live from the Export Beer Garden Studios. We'll see you soon.
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0: Welcome back to the Export Beer Garden Studios here on Radio Hauraki and iHeartRadio. Halftime here in Durban and the All Blacks ahead. 14 points to nil, 2 tries, 1-2. Fair Finning on Norfolk and Damien McKenzie for the All Blacks. But Tony Lyle, she's a weird old, moist old bitch out there.
1: Da-da. Da-da. Da-da.
0: Oh, jeez, I thought you were having a stroke there.
2: No, that's the Jaws thing, because it's the sharks.
0: Oh, I see the sharks.
2: Yeah, he gets it.
0: Yeah, but it's wet. I tell you what, it's been absolutely pissing down all afternoon in Durban. The rain has stopped, but the field is absolutely sopping, ankle deep in water. So the game has been a rather turgid one, just the 2 tries. One disallowed also for Damien McKenzie as well. A little bit of concern for Damien McKenzie's ankle. He is off and Amone Nadawa is on. But the highlight so far has to be the pregame, Tony Lyle.
2: Yeah, Maa Nono throwing down Kapo Pango after the initial challenge from the All Blacks. And the hair stood up on the back of my neck. The piece stood up in the front of my pants. It was so good to see. And you have to imagine that's what they got him in the side for. They were like, we need an ace in the hole, something just to throw these All Blacks off. Let's get Maa Nono in to do the haka. And, dare I say it, a late call up from Rassi, and then you have a Nonu haka for the Springboks.
0: Yeah.
2: Now the Springboks do the haka.
0: Yeah, look, I don't see him in the starting 23 for the Springboks, but I can see Razzy Erasmus playing some sort of mind games and getting him in the wider squad as a mentor or just an attack coach.
2: Where in the rule book does it say that the water boy can't throw a haka?
0: Well, that's right. There is no rules around who can't and can lay down a haka.
2: Well, I sometimes find it a little, I don't want to say questionable, and far be it from, you know, a Pākehā to tell tangata whenua what to do on their own land. But when people who aren't involved in the game do the haka.
0: There's precedent, though.
2: Yeah, there certainly is. If there's one thing my people know how to do, it's sort of tell everyone else what to do. But when there's like other people who do the haka with the team who come on and they'll just do that, I'm always like, well, I don't know, I feel like you should have to be playing.
0: Yeah, well,
2: also don't love it when they use like a taiha or something. If it seems,
0: unless you can take that on the field and use it on the field of
2: exactly,
0: play.
2: Yeah,
0: that'd be quite good, because Ruben Love led the haka, so he had his patu there, that it if he had to play the whole game with his patu, that would be,
2: I think it would be. And again, that's coming from a culturally uninformed place, so obviously, you know, don't cancel me. I'm just saying it seems a little wild that you're allowed a full taiha on the field. Because what if they get up in your face like the old days?
0: Yeah, whack them.
2: Like the old, was it Kiwis versus the Cook Island?
0: Oh, theme. No, you want to get one that cockerel from England. You sort of donk on the head.
2: Yeah,
0: and
2: you just give
0: him
2: a patu and see you later.
0: Yeah, exactly. So,
2: I mean, you got to go off for an HIA after getting a patu to the head.
0: So 14-0 to the All Blacks at halftime. 2 tries. 2-0. We're going to be back with the second half here, live and free on iHeartRadio and on Radio Hauraki. And the second half, will we see someone come off the bench in the second half? Maa Nono, who will be fired up after his solo haka. He might get a 10 or 15 minutes at the end of this match. But we'll be back in just a moment with the second half here, live from the Export Beer Garden Studios.
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0: Durban for the second half of this second match of the South African Tour. Welcome along on iHeartRadio and to our Radio Hauraki listeners as well. The second half here about to get underway. All Blacks ahead 14-0, 2-0 in a wet, soggy, moist old Shark Park here. It has been pouring all afternoon, surface water everywhere, as Ruben the Love Muscle gets things back underway here in Durban and taken down nicely there by Dion Schlabbert for the Sharks. And they've knocked it on in that ruck. So good early chance here for the All Blacks.
1: Yeah, it certainly is, G Lane. And if you are tuning in on Radio Hauraki expecting to hear Jerry and Manaya, you're just going to have to wait longer. Haven't seen them walk into the building yet.
0: Having a bit of a sleeping.
1: Having a bit of a lie-in, I reckon. And don't they deserve it?
0: Absolutely. You can sit back and enjoy the second half here of the second tour match of the All Blacks. Low scoring, but the conditions not conducive to running footy. But an early chance here for the All Blacks as I've got a scrum 5 metres out from the Sharks 22, 15 metres in from the right hand touch.
1: Well, it isn't, because it isn't raining still. There's been a lot of rain this afternoon, but hasn't rained at all during the game so far. So would it kill them to catch the ball a little bit?
0: Preston off the back goes to Love. The workaround with Finianga. Norfolk short ball up to Quintu Paia. Harden into the line. Preston. Quick ball for Finianga. Norfolk Love puts the boot to it. But back there are the Sharks and they kick it into touch. And the All Blacks will have a line out. A couple of metres inside the Sharks. 22. Left hand touch. So they'll stay on attack here, the All Blacks. But a great pre-match here, Tony Lyle. The All Blacks laid down a haka and Ma'a Nonu, a solo return of the haka.
1: Yeah, the 44-year-old wandered out into the middle and laid down Kapo Pango, as he's wanted to do. Of course, a 100-test All Black. Yes, that gives him the right.
0: Asafa Mua goes to the back, finds Darius Rucker, but he's been done for balking an early jumper, and so it's a free kick for the Sharks. Asafa Mua says, get on with it, and Asafa Mua thought I did. But
1: I love it when the visibly says, what? What's going on? He said what about early, three times there.
0: Can you do an early jumper? I know you can balk as a...
1: No, okay. You can't jump before the ball's thrown in.
0: Oh, okay. Well, that takes him up to halfway. It was a free kick, so it's going to be an All Blacks line out, so they'll get another crack at it. Here, just inside the Sharks' half, left-hand touch. 14-0. Thanks for joining us here on iHeartRadio and Radio Hauraki. Is a quick line out to the front. Jab of the butt. Caleb Clark to the line. Gives a short ball up to, always blow on the Quintu Paia. Muscles his way up over halfway. Preston. Darius Rucker to the line. Big strong defence on him by Vincent Cock. Laid back for Preston. American Dad. Short ball up to Saititi. Saititi in a gap to the 22. Saititi stays on his feet. Lays it back for Preston.
2: Open play. Open
0: as
2: play.
0: It goes now to Imoni Nadawa. Nadawa one-handed. Steps back on the inside. 6 metres out, the All Blacks. Preston looking for runners. Finds Saititi. Love. Good hands from Love. The crossfield kick from Barrett. Up goes Finianga. Norfolk takes it down. There is Tupuvai with the pick and go. Lays it back there. 2 metres out, the All Blacks. Preston, Saititi to the line. Good tackle on Saititi. Penalty advantage. They can play some champagne footy. They switch back to the blind. Just short, the All Blacks. 1 metre out. Preston digging in. Amua for the line. Amua is over. The touchy was all over it as well. They'll have to look at this.
1: Well, the touchy looks bewildered.
0: Well, she was a bit late to the party.
1: Kyle Preston, the pressed ham, sort of did a thumbs up and walked off.
2: Do I need two?
1: As if to say,
2: you think I need to check?
0: Yeah.
2: I don't have a clear ground.
1: Amazing scenes. The ref asking Asafa Amua, should I check?
0: And Asafa Amua's like, hell yeah, dickhead.
1: That's an honesty policy. And I love that. That's beautiful. That's what it should be like. An honesty policy, because you know in those instances, If an arm goes under, you do kind of know, and you go, yeah, don't worry, mate.
0: So they'll have a look at this. They're going upstairs, but all the All Blacks have gone back to halfway. Asafa Mui's pretty... Oh, jeez, I can't see from there. The South African coverage is going to give us nothing.
1: No, they're going to add a blur filter to this one.
0: There's 1,000 bodies around Asafa Mua. I don't think he's going to give this because there's so many bodies around him.
1: Well, this is the real vote in confidence in my theory of get rid of the touch judges.
0: And
1: We don't need them. We just need...
0: I tell you what, Nick Hatton, the Sharks captain, got a knee in the head from his own players. In the bottom of that ruck, you might want to send that Sharks player off.
1: Only two cameras on the field today. It's good to know.
3: One more camera.
1: I think this is the angle.
0: There you go. That's down. Oh. That's down there.
1: No, you can't give that.
0: It's down there, though.
3: Okay, Matt, have a decision.
2: Yeah,
3: okay.
2: Go ahead.
3: The ball is held up. No
0: there
3: try.
0: We go. Okay, so second disallowed try.
2: It was an offside.
0: So second disallowed try for the All Blacks in this match again. So score remains 14-0. They got the penalty advantage, though, so they'll go again, I imagine.
1: Well, they look like they're setting up for the tap and go. Bring back the wall, I say.
0: So tap and go for Amua.
1: I'd love to see him just run this over.
0: Amua taps and goes himself. Amua for the line. Just close, Amua. Just short. Preston digging in, looking for runners. Side titty. Big cutout pass to Jimmer the butt.
1: That's
0: Caleb
1: three.
0: Clark will score. That's three of our five for our punt. And gets a pat on the ass from his opposite number, Donovan Don. Well, this is a great name for the Sharks, but it's jab of the butt. Caleb Clark gets All Blacks' third try of the match. It's 19 points to nil.
1: Yeah, it was pretty easy in the end for the ABs. And Wallace Atiti, I don't know what he had at halftime, but he's come out absolutely fizzing, and he's delivered that on a plate out wide to Caleb Clark, who just has to catch it, run over and slide as Donovan Don jumps on his back, gives him a pat on the bum, and surely the TMO's raking over this one to see if he can't bring it back after the kick's kicked over.
0: Yeah, Ruben Love. Got 100% record so far.
2: Yeah.
0: Two kicks from out wide, right in the chalk. And here's another one from the left-hand touch this time for the Love Muscle. And again, the Love Muscle will squeeze it on the inside, left hand upright. And it's 21 points to nil. The All Blacks ahead, three tries to nil. Thanks for joining us here. The ACC coverage, myself, G-Lane, and Tony Lyle, live and free on iHeartRadio and on Radio Hauraki. Matt and Manaya and Jerry will be joining us just after the second half.
1: They certainly will be.
0: Just dead named someone there, sorry. As the Sharks get things back underway, taken down by Barrett. Barrett gives it up to Narawa. They're going to run it out of their 22 centre field. It goes to American dad Luke Jacobson is the captain today. And they're going to run it out. Ruben Lovell has a go at the line. Good tackle on him, though. Audacious stuff from the All Blacks. 10 metres out from their own line. Preston looking to settle things down. Gives it up to Side Titty.
2: Use it!
0: I don't think they'll look to run this, but Preston has been told to use it. Goes for the box kick down the right-hand touch. Finiang and Nofor's after it, but it's going to be comfortably be taken down by Siyaya. Gets it back on the inside, but he's put a foot in touch.
1: Good
0: as
1: tackle.
0: The fullback, Siyaya. All Blacks will have a line out 5 metres out from their own 22, right-hand touch.
1: Yeah, good tackle there from Fehe Fingianofo, and I just saw Manaya Shirt about to walk into the studio, but he had a big tear in his eye, and I think that's after you disrespected him earlier, but I'm sure he'll bounce back.
0: Amur with a line out throw, finds Darius Rucker at the top. Love to Quintu Paya, straightens it centre field. They're 10 metres out from their own 22. As Preston has a crack himself, gets caught by Nick Hatton, though. Penalty advantage. And they'll get the penalty offside, was the captain, Nick Hatton.
1: They're really trying to speed it up now, the ABs. I think they know that the Sharks probably not going to be able to keep up here. And
0: so Ruben Love will look to find touch. And he will. And the All Blacks will have a line out on the Sharks 10-metre line, right-hand touch, 21-0. The All Blacks ahead, three tries to nil, two in the first half and one in the second to jab of the butt. Caleb Clark, quick line-out throw, back of the line-out to Puvai. Up it goes to Finiang and Nofor centre field. Takes it over the advantage line, lays it back for Preston. Preston to Darius Rucker on the charge. Preston again, quick ball for him. Side titty, takes it to the line. To Groot and American Dan in support. Preston goes open, goes blind, decides dummies, goes straight up the guts himself.
1: A double dummy, you don't see often.
0: Amua with the pick and go, makes another 5 metres, just outside the 22. Preston goes blind again. Lord into the 22, the big loping long legs of Lord. American Dan at first receiver, takes it into the 22. And it comes off the foot, and it comes off their own foot, and the Sharks have had it. Chance to counter-attack here for the Sharks. running it out of their 22. Over the top of the ball, though, is the All Blacks, but they off his feet. So Preston tried for the turnover, but he gets penalised as he got off his feet. So the Sharks get out of jail here.
1: Yeah, they're turning up the old temperature, the ABs, and turning up the temperature on this coffee, the second one I've had this morning, and I'm worried about what's going to happen afterwards. I have to go to the old morning blowout.
0: Jeez, looks like a Make-A-Wish kid is on the field, and Ivan Van Ziel looks about 14 years old, and he kicks us into touch and takes play into the All Blacks half. Oh,
2: five.
1: He's about 12 years old.
0: He looks like the love child of Hamish Marshall, the cricketer, and potentially
1: James Marshall.
0: Yeah, James Marshall, yeah.
1: Hell of a love child there.
0: So, 21-0 to the All Blacks. 9 minutes gone in the second half. Coverage of the South African Tour brought to you by Leader, home of quick, easy, delicious food, as this is taken down by the Sharks. They'll look to drive this up. They love a good life-sucking rolling maul, do the Sharks. Lays it back for Bradley Davis, who goes into the air again. Pressure on Love, and Love will take the mark. Good work from Ruben Love. He's had a good game, has the Love muscle.
1: He really has. He's been a revelation. Obviously, as hot as hell, but taking that one on a knee in the middle of the pond in that back left-hand corner.
0: And takes play back up to halfway. Does the Love muscle lead the haka for the All Blacks for the first time?
1: Just forget to put his wax in the hair, the old Dax wax. Yeah, that's the only humiliator.
0: Yeah, he's got the fresh burst fade in. Obviously, they've got a touring barber that goes with the All Blacks.
1: He used to be a player. Aaron Smith used to cut the players' hairs. Hairs? Yeah, plural. It's funny that hairs is the plural, but you get your hair cut. Should be you get a hairs cut.
0: So taken down by the giant number 9, Corne Raal, for the Sharks. They drive it through. He's complaining about his head eye, but moaning like a stuck pig at the bottom of that ruck was Corne Raal. They go to the box kick again, and it's going to be jab of the butt. He's going to go up, and it's knocked forward by the Sharks, and a knock-on advantage for the All Blacks. And they'll come back here. So box kick not working well for the Sharks right now as they knock that one on. Messy. Kind of 10 minutes or so of the second half. 21-0 to the All Blacks. 3-0.
1: You ever seen a shark in the wild, G-Lane? You've been out swimming and seen a little dorsal fin?
0: Yeah, I've seen the odd bronzy. I've been out fishing. I got sharked a few times. I'm out king fishing with George the Skipper on Hauraki Express.
1: That took a wee bite out of your
0: keen? Yeah, just about got it to the boat, and a big bronzy just came and took the tax.
1: It must be the greatest living of all time when you are the shark. If you put yourself in its skin for a while, he's just swimming along, and then he's like, oh, look at this guy. He's on a hook. It's soap on a rope over here. Just going.
0: You can always tell when a shark's after a fish, though, because all of a sudden start going even faster than before, and often side to side.
1: Yeah, side to side, directly up.
0: Yeah.
1: He's helping me out.
0: Get me on the boat. Preston with the scrum feed. 5 metres outside their 22. Barrett is going to do the crossfield kick for Finianga Norfolk with a bit of space. Finianga Norfolk collects it, puts the chip and chase through. In comes through Nuttawa. The bounce of the ball is good for the Sharks. So.
1: Oh, good tackle.
0: Oh, good sliding tackle on Bester. But they turn it over the All Blacks. I've got it now. De Groot has it, centre field. De Groot just outside the 22, centre field. Preston looking for runners. Finds Barrett. Barrett switches to Quinn Tupaia. Tupaia straightens. Gets the offload to Preston. Quick hands to Nadawa. Nadawa scoops this up. Good work from him on Nadawa. On for Damian McKenzie. Preston's going to continue to pound the blind side. The little grubber kick through. Bit of a waste, but towed through by Ruben Love. Ruben Love, he overshoots it. They get the pass up. Finianga Norfolk in the corner. Oh, we're
1: That's
0: almost
1: four.
0: There. Four of the five we've got on our punt. Finianga Norfolk gets a double. All Blacks 26, Sharks 0.
1: Well, they said it couldn't be done, but we are one away from the TAB game day good punt. 5 tries between Fehe Finganoffo, Caleb Clark, and Damian McKenzie. And it was a real nothing kick from Geordie Barrett. Just dropped it on the toe. But it bounced fortuitously out of the hands of the Sharks player to Ruben Love. And a little bit of kicking on the ground. Don't put that on the highlight reel. Just put the end bit where Fehe scores in the corner.
0: That was good work from Jab of the Butt, Caleb Clark, though. He managed to scoop that up and get the pass out to Finianga Norfolk.
1: He did the netball pass. The real here if you need. Out wide, and the ABs go up 26-0.
0: Another kick from the sideline for the Love Muscle. Ruben Love, he's 100% so far. And again, knocks one down the middle again. Ooh. Does Ruben Love. 28-0. The All Blacks are here. Thanks for joining us here on Radio Hauraki and iHeart Radio. It's the second match of the South African Tour. All Blacks versus the Shocks in a wet, soggy Durban.
1: And I feel like it's been a while since we've had a super reliable All Blacks kicker.
0: Yeah.
1: And I'm really enjoying it. I feel like it's been the difference in a few games over the last couple of years for us, not being able to have someone that can just consistently slot those over. We had it for years with Dan Carter. And dare we dream, as we see Ollie Norris and old whale oil Bradley Slater run onto the field.
0: Yeah, Chuck Norris making his way on.
1: It's a debut as well for Bradley Slater.
0: Yeah, good to see whale oil out there.
1: God, he's a bastard, isn't he? Look at the state of him.
0: So he'll be on
1: the old school white and black head tape, which is so good to see.
0: Yep, last 25 minutes for Bradley Slater and Chunk Norris as the Sharks kick off and taken down by Barrett. Barrett immediately is going to thump this downfield with their big Udon noodle right boot. Takes play all the way back into Sharks territory.
1: How good is having the Udon Noodles boot back in the game? He can just kick the crap out of it.
0: Yeah, Geordie Barrett.
2: You're not even at the line-out yet.
0: Pretty handy. As the referee says, hurry up and get to the line-out, Sharks, you lazy bastards.
1: Someone texting on 3236. Keep those texts coming through, by the way, saying, just bring on Ma'a to jizz the game up, please. And I'd have to agree.
0: He's not far away. And All Blacks not closing the gap of the line-out. Free kick to the Sharks.
1: They encroached. He said no encroach. What's he waving the ball around for?
0: I'm not sure. There's a lot of just shithousery going on. And the up and under goes up. Finneyung and Northwood decides, I'll take it. Takes it on the fly. Out just outside the 22 of the All Blacks. Preston has it. Preston looking for runners. Finds it in Chunk Norris with his first touch of the ball.
1: AB's reluctant to kick here, which works for me.
0: Nine. Preston has it. The pressed ham. He's gone back into his 22. Charged down though by the Sharks, but picked up by Finneyung and Norfolk.
1: Oh,
0: gets
1: go,
0: it
1: boy.
0: Off to Barrett. Barrett's a halfway. Oh, and the pass gets knocked into touch by one of the Sharks. A diving number 21, the Ivan Van Ziel, who hit it into touch.
1: Yeah, and the All Blacks claiming they're trying to find an intentional knock on, but he's running backwards, so nothing wrong with that.
0: There's a quick line-out throw for the All Blacks, but too quick for the South Africans, and they're going to call it back.
1: So they're trying to get saying, on with it. Listen, too much rugby, mate.
0: So the line-out was formed. So 28-0, All Blacks ahead here at Shark Park. 4-0. It's wet and soggy, not conducive to running rugby, but All Blacks have still managed to score 4 tries. 2 to Finneyung and Norfolk, 1 to Damien McKenzie.
1: Text here on 3236 saying, loving the commentary, should have it on Radio Hauraki every morning, and I'd be inclined to agree. It'd probably been... Oh, I almost did it too. Jerry Mania, it's catching on.
0: Preston has it on halfway. Oh, Bradley Slater with his first running touch of the pill, knocks it on. Whale oil.
1: Oh, the slippery hands of the whale oil, the blubber. It's from all those right-wing blogs.
0: Yep.
1: Sully the fingertips as another shark goes down.
0: Yeah, that's right.
1: Well, it's actually the same one. This guy's been down more than he's been up.
0: Yeah, that's Edwin Svart.
1: He looks like the kid from the Sandlot Kids who tries to pash the lifeguard.
0: He looks like a fully grown Samwise Gamgee.
1: He looks like a third former with a moustache. Full bromo on this kid. Get him off.
0: Now, Jeremy and I will be joining you at the end of this match for the Hauraki breakfast. Normal service will resume, but the All Blacks are here 28-0 here in Durban. 4-0. Thanks for joining us here live and free on iHeartRadio and on Radio Hauraki, wherever you are, starting your day here on a Wednesday. 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
1: And the early starts really do shine light on the work that these breakfast radio hosts do, because, you know, we've been awake for one day early doors and we've both almost dead named the former host, lost our minds, forget who's hosting everything. And these guys are out here, they're doing the Lord's work.
0: They are, they're real salt of the earth.
1: Salt of the earth characters, you know, they're doing all these high level things like Guess That Noise and Whose Butt's This?
0: Hide the Sausage.
1: Yep. It's
0: So scrum for the Sharks, just inside, and a free kick for the Sharks.
2: 16,
0: so
2: check your foot back, you over.
0: So it was McAllister again, gets nailed for the knock-on and for the free kick. Mayall, the first five, Jinx and Jives, takes it to the 10-metre line. Van Wyk gives it up. Strong run from the number 12, Murray Costa. Murray Costa, the tackle on him by Geordie Barrett. They're on the All Blacks 10-metre line. Van Zyl up to the giant Frodo, Samwise Gamgee. Edward Svart, still on the 10-metre line though. Van Zyl, and it's an absolute shambles midfield by the Sharks. And the All Blacks, but they say play on. Looked like a knock-on to me, but they've said play on. It's a big wide cut-out pass. Out it goes to Donovan Don, who gets put into touch. Donovan Don.
1: The Don.
0: The Don gets put into touch by Caleb Clark, who fires a quick line-out throw to Love. But again, they're going to bring it back. It's too quick for the South Africans. They quickly form the line out, the South Africans, so they can't have a quick line out. But Donovan Don, the Don. No, that's another
1: child.
0: Child. It's Siyaya, the fullback.
1: He's saying get him off. And
0: rightly so.
1: Call me old fashioned, but I think if the ref says you can play if you want and you immediately play, you should be able to play. So only because of the words that the ref has said.
0: So he's up and about, Siyaya, so, but I mean
1: they're playing Africa in Africa.
0: Yeah, you're allowed to do that.
1: It's wild to me to play Africa in Africa. I know where they are. Do you think they just called a song here?
0: Great. So replacements now for the Sharks. Entire front row is off. Cox off. Svart and Nemo all off for the Sharks.
1: Don't F this up, Whale Oil. He's come on, immediately made two mistakes.
0: Oh no, the pressure's on. Whale Oil here goes and he finds Darius Rucker. Quick ball to Preston. Preston up to Love. Love finds Quintu Pia. Straightens Quintu Pia. Preston, quick ball, blindside he goes. Love, quick hands to Barrett. To Barrett, to Jabba the Butt. Out it goes to Tupuvahi, ranging on the left wing. Gives it back inside for Jabba the Butt. Good tackle on him. They're just inside their own half. Right against the touchline, Preston. Preston finds Toszilla. Basilio Tossi on for the All Blacks. Preston, back to Love. Love, deep it goes to Barrett, to Quintu Pia. Big cut-out pass to Imoni Narawa down the left-hand side. And Marty Narawa taking in a good tackle. Gives it back inside to Finianga Nofo. Beats a couple. Bounce pass to Love. Chunk Norris. Centre field. They're inside the Sharks' half now. Centre field. Preston has it. Goes blind. Finds American Dad. Makes it over the advantage line. Does American Dad. A little bit of a knock on the ruck, but they say play on. As Love, Barrett, work around with Quintu Pia. Quintu Pia to Va'i. Va'i to Caleb Clark down the left-hand side.
1: Do it, Caleb.
0: Just dragged in by the Don. All Blacks not there in numbers, though, but they've got the penalty advantage. Jabba the Butt will play halfback. They're in the 22. Tossi takes it to the line. Quick ball for Caleb Clark, gives it up to Quintu Pia. Love, McAllister to American Dad.
1: Go again.
0: American Dad in the 22. Go up to over the top to
1: pass
0: Barrett.
1: It.
0: Geordie Barrett will score in the corner. Should have given it to the winger so our punt would have come off. But it's a try nonetheless.
1: There's still plenty of time. 20 minutes to go here as the All Blacks climb to 33 points to nil. And Geordie Barrett employing the crocodile mile technique as well. Diving from about 5 metres out. And just too much skill there from the ABs. Able to pass on an American Dad. Beating a man, passing it out. Would it have killed him to pass one more time so our punt would have come off?
0: Yeah, we've got $1,500 on the line here, Tony Lowe.
1: And very close to a pretty decent bet coming off here.
0: That's right. And it's, you know, when we win, the audience win because we give that away on the Alternative Commentary Collective Facebook and $100 lots of cash into your TAB account. All we need is Finianga Nofo or Caleb Clark to score one more try in the next 20 minutes for that to come off. It's paying $15. So Ruben Love again from the sideline looking to keep his 100% record. He's got it down the middle again. The Love muscle. He's hot. He's good and he can kick. All Blacks ahead. 35 points to nil here in Durban. Thanks for joining us on iHeartRadio and on Radio Hauraki as well for the second match of the South African Tour. Radio Hauraki Breakfast with Jerry and Manaya will be coming up in about 20 minutes' time. Until then,
1: there he is.
0: Ma'anonu has made his way onto the field, the 100-test veteran.
1: I wonder what was going on, because you could hear this dismal Durban crowd racking up like they haven't racked up all game. And Martin Nonu with the Rastafarian dreads tied in, making his debut for the Sharks against the All Blacks.
0: At the age of 44, as Darius Ruckett takes the kickoff. Sam Dowry for the All Blacks.
1: Oh, there's a unit out there and a half. Who's that man in the 18 jersey for the Sharks? Good God. Nobisi.
0: There is some absolute monsters. Penalty advantage from this mall. Preston has it. They can play a bit of champagne footy here. The love muscle. Big cutout pass to Quintupaya. Steps his man. Beats the next tackle to Quintupaya. Gives the pass over the back to Moni Narawa. Back inside to Caleb Clark. To Preston. Preston's going to go.
1: Pass it to Caleb.
0: Preston will score. What a try from the All Blacks. What? That is vintage. Preston will score. He should have given it to Finyang Nofo so he could win some money. Oh, but they go back to back to the All Blacks. Bang, bang. It's 40-0. With 18 minutes left.
1: Oh, and again, so close. One more pass and the punt would have come off. Caleb Clark in support of the pressed ham, the site foreman. And he was almost tackled too. But champagne rugby, Tapia slings it out. And nice interplay back and forward. And he nearly was tackled. Could have unselfishly given it and unselfishly given us $1,500. But decided now get a test try. And why wouldn't he? And I mean, Ruben Love from right in front. He'll probably miss this one.
0: Yeah, right in front for the love muscle. Bursting out of his shirt, that hot piece of mince that he is. Kicks it over the middle. Keeps his 100% record, 42-0. All Blacks ahead. Live and free here on iHeart and on Radio Hauraki with 18 minutes left of the second half. Second tour match of the South African tour. All Blacks versus the Sharks from Durban.
1: Oh, Manu ran that one the whole way in. Didn't get his shirts dirty. It was certainly there or thereabouts. And I just want him to get the ball and come off the back fence. Best case scenario for him here, scoring a try.
0: So, Sharks get back things back underway as Finianga Norfolk takes this down outside the 22, flings it back in field to Semisi.
1: The raging semi's on. Another debut.
0: Taylor. On debut, the raging semi is Chunk Norris, the workaround with Imani Nadawa. They're trying to run it out of their 22. Imani Nadawa steps back on the inside. Jinx.
1: He looks good.
0: He gets taken. He is looking good. Still holding the ball in one hand, even though it's sopping wet. Is Pasilio Tosi takes it to the line. Gets over the advantage line, the big unit.
1: Someone's saying number 18, who is Nobisi. Looks like he needs to be hoisted out of bed each morning.
2: Use it.
1: I'm inclined to agree. Jesus. He's a hell of a unit.
0: Look at the size of the
1: look
0: toilet.
1: Look at that ass.
0: That toilet is one of the biggest differentials they see as the box kick goes in. And it's been dropped by the Sharks, but knocked on. Is it? I'm not sure that was knocked on
1: just
0: by the All Blacks.
1: Just a general shambles, I think. Yeah. Just sort of fell on the ground like a lame duck there.
0: So 15 and a half minutes left of this match. All Blacks ahead 42-0.
1: Yeah, there's a double wide pair of pants, and they do issue two separate pair of pants. I've noticed this, even the All Blacks, Fletcher Newell, he looks like he's playing in board shorts comparatively to a lot of the backs. Sizable pant on the kid.
2: Let's just find our spaces, okay? We haven't had an issue. Come on, first scrum.
1: And this is it. Surely a crash ball on 12 here.
0: Absolutely. Ma'anonu got the fresh pair of shorts as well, the only one on the field. They've got the scrum. A metre inside the All Blacks half. 10 metres in from the right-hand touch. Ma'anonu standing at second five.
1: Statement from Jordy Barrett here. Knock him in next week.
0: It's almost elder abuse, though, isn't it, if he does?
1: It's a bit elder abusey.
0: As the scrum feed goes in from Ivan Van Ziel.
1: Just got to give him the old something about Mary here. The good old-fashioned hiding.
0: Scrum goes down. Just carry on, though, with your ref. And here it comes out the back. First touch for Ma'anonu into the line. Oh, big tackle on Ma'anonu. And it was Ruben Love that dropped him. The love muscle. What can he do? Big defence from the All Blacks again. And it's the raging semi. He is looking to hunt Sharks. And they've turned it over.
1: Turnover.
0: As Quintupaya puts the grubber kick through. Finianga Nofo flying into it. Just picked up back there by the Sharks and charged down and knocked on by the Sharks. It was a deliberate knock on from the Sharks there from Besta. But number 22 there, Leon Guillemy, is the love child of both James and Hamish Marshall, but Ruben Love on Mata Nonu, just no fear, came and dropped him, and Tava Tava turnover.
1: Well, they're playing the hit from Ma Nonu over and over again, but essentially it's just a fairly run-of-the-mill tackle. And Tava Tava turnover, the difference. Jim Tava Tava Nawa giving the turnover, which he's been doing all season for the Landers.
0: 13 and a half minutes left of this match. Thanks for joining us on iHeartRadio, Radio Hauraki. All Blacks ahead, 42 points to nil in Durban. A field that's covered in water. Rain stopped, but it is waterlogged and soaked. And I wouldn't be surprised if we see the raging semi here.
1: Yeah.
0: Semese.
1: Gotta be.
0: Taioloa off the back of the scrum. The All Blacks have a 5 metre scrum. 15 metres in from the right hand touch. Big blind side to work with.
1: The raging semi going open.
0: Oh, and a penalty to the Sharks. Why would we give away a penalty on an attacking scrum? Why would we do that? But the Sharks get a penalty. Some of the decisions are so retarded, I don't even know what they're for.
1: Well, that one there is super questionable. Bradley Slater on whale order, whale oil.
0: So James and Hamish Marshall will look to kick this into touch. Leon Guillamy, will he find touch? No, he won't.
1: Guillamy.
0: And it's taken down by Preston, so big miss for the Sharks. They're going to run it out of their own half as Quintupai takes a pass over the top of his head.
1: Oh, swinging arm from Nonu.
0: Nonu comes flying in with the illegal tackle, but they're in trouble down this left-hand side through Tava Tava Nawai. Back inside goes Caleb Clark. 5 metres out from the 22, Preston quick ball up to the raging semi again. High goes.
1: Get him out of there, sir.
0: goes Mata Nonu, but the All Blacks still have it. They run it centre field. Darius Rucker. 3 metres out from the 22, centre field. Quintupaya, the workaround. Tava Tava Nawai to the line, lays it back. But counter ruck, but they come back for the penalty. For the offside penalty for the All Blacks. All the way back over the other side of the field.
1: You'd love to see that from Mata Nonu coming in with the audacious swinging arm that you don't see often in rugby these days. He's just reminding them who his boss, saying, hey, you remember me, boys? Oh, look, Daddy says hello. And just smell. Oh, Jesus Christ, I've spilled my coffee everywhere. It's all go. The iPad's falling down. I'm overexcited. I've had too many coffees.
0: You didn't need to actually do the swinging arm.
1: That was
0: the thing.
1: I had to do my swinging arm. I'm all jazzed up. Well, it's breakfast radio, mate.
0: That's right. It's 11 and a half minutes left in this match. All Blacks ahead, 42 points to nil.
1: Joe Jury goes out to get some sort of moist towelettes to clean up my mess.
0: It was 14-0 at half time, so raging second half as Blackadder's on the field, takes it down the front. American Dad off the back of the line out. Here comes the raging semi. Raging semi.
1: He's killed him.
0: He's killed a man. As Preston goes blind, has a go himself. It's taken. There 7 metres out. The All Blacks 5 metres in from that left-hand touch. Blackadder, pick and go from him. Lord of the Flies, gives it up to the raging semi again. Just short the raging semi.
1: Give it to Caleb Clark.
0: And in the corner they go, and it's Tava Tava Nawai. Tava Tava turnover. Scores the simplest try in the left-hand corner. And it's 47 points to nil, the kick to come. 10 minutes left of this match.
1: Yeah, fins up, go the Marco. Tava Tava Nawai, and it was flicked out to that left wing, and I just thought it was Caleb Clark. I got all sorts of excited.
0: Well, he was there, Caleb Clark. It's a...
1: Well, this is easy as you like. Not a defender within Kui for Tava Tava Nawai. And still 10 minutes to go. This is what we've been expecting, a 47-point kick to come from the sideline.
0: 6 from 6 for the Love Muscle. He's had a great game as the Love Muscle, as has Geordie Barrett and Quintupaya. That centre field pairing is no doubt your test 10, 12 and 13. Is Ruben Love. Oh, he sprays that one to the left a little bit, so he blots the card. The score remains 47-0. 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Jerry and Manaya will be up in about 10 minutes' time.
1: Yet to see them. I haven't seen anyone wandering around out there.
0: And they'll be here at approximately 9.5 minutes.
1: Probably fair enough.
0: 7 tries to 0, the All Blacks. Comprehensive in the second half. They were only ahead 14-0 at halftime, but it was a wet old affair. There was surface water everywhere as that's taken down by Blackadder the third. Sneakers, Cortez Ratima on the field, so the bench being emptied for the All Blacks. And he'll look to hit the box down the right-hand touch for Finianga Nofo, but comfortably taken down by Gillamy, the little Marshall hybrid. Can the Sharks do something before the end of this match is Nombese. Nombese, the massive Nombese. He's got size quadruple X shorts.
1: He's just a boulder of a fellow. He's very round. He's rotund.
0: So the Sharks, what can they do? Taking it to the line is Moyo. The first five. They're 5 metres inside the All Blacks half, but have struggled to string anything together in the second half. The Sharks is Van Ziel looking for runners. Ma'anonu has it. Ma'anonu taking it. A good tackle from Josh Lord of the Flies, and Blackadder the third.
1: Just hits the air. So odd hearing you say Ma'anonu has it.
0: And again, it's the big unit. Nombese lays it back. They're going backwards, though, the Sharks. They've gone back into their own half, centre field. And I'd say they're going to put this into the air.
1: Out of ideas completely.
0: When they're out of ideas, they just chuck it in the air, and they do. This one's probably too deep, and it's going to get comfortably taken down by Love. Love's going to try and run this, and he does. Caleb Clark has it. Gives it up to Quinn Tupia. Tupia dummy kicks. Comes back on the inside. Good grass cutter tackle on him. Chuck Norris is there to support. Sneakers up to Lord. Lord, the short ball up to Blackadder. Gets over the 10-metre line. Gets a go again, Blackadder. Wasn't held. Gives it up nicely to Lord. Lord juggles it in the air. Gives it up to Narawa. Tava Tava Nawai. Right-hand side, Finianga Nofo down the right-hand wing. Pin your ears back. Inside it goes to Narawa. He knocks it on his money. Narawa so close. Oh, with 7 minutes left
1: it's
0: going to
1: happen. It's going to happen, G-Lane. I can feel it in my loins. We're going to get this fifth try. TAB game day good punt requires five from a mixture of Damien McKenzie, Fehe Fingianofo, and also Caleb Clark. We're four tries down. One to come.
0: We just need...
1: It's the new game. This is the only thing that matters.
0: We need Fehe or Caleb Clark, and of course, it's going to return us $1,500, which we actually pay out to the audience, not us. So,
1: what's the mechanism for giving that out? Remind us.
0: They chuck it on the Alternative Commentary Collective's Facebook. You just comment, and we divvy it up 15 ways, $100 cash into your TAB account, which you can withdraw. It's cash. It's not bonus cash. You can withdraw it if you're a coward, or you can just reinvest it.
1: Maybe it'll be fitty-fitty.
0: Yeah, you could do fitty-fitty.
1: Some for me, some for you.
0: Some one for the family. It's a little injury break here once again. The Stavkins love a good injury break on this tour so far. They really love sucking the life out of a game. And with 6.5 minutes left on the clock.
1: Oh, it's the big man too. It's the toilet out the back.
0: Oh,
1: Jesus. He's puffed out. He's just the most circle man I've ever seen. Like, if you would draw six circles to sort of create a person, that would be him.
0: Yeah, Nongbese.
1: Ja.
0: 47-0. All Blacks ahead. It was 14-0 at half time. They've scored five tries in the second half. It's been comprehensive, and it's can they score another one before the end of this match? It's a defensive scrum for the Sharks. 7 metres out from their own line and 5 metres in from the left-hand touch. Expect a big scrum here from the All Blacks. Fresh front row in there. And Pasalo Tosi, Chunk Norris and Whale Oil. And they do. Big scrum, and they win the penalty. Big scrum from Whale Oil, Chunk Norris and Toszilla. Tap and go for the All Blacks. Tava Tava
1: Nawa.
0: They're running it out towards Caleb Clark. Quinn Tupia straightens. 6 metres out. Go back to the open side. Up it goes to the raging semi. 7 metres out, the All Blacks. Can they score another one before full time? Quick hands. Tupia. Lord. He's got Narawa outside him. Lord goes to ground. We don't want Narawa. Josh Lord lays it back, looking for runners. Caleb Clark's in there. Get out the backs, Caleb Clark, as the raging semi has another crack. Lays it back for Sneakers. Sneakers, oh, running onto it is Darius Rucker from the back fence. And Sam Derry reaches out, plonks it down into the face of Ma'anonu.
1: Yeah, right over him.
0: And the All Blacks bring up 50. It's 52 points to nil with 5 minutes left.
1: And it's a real in-your-face to Ma'anonu because he was on that defensive channel there, and Darius Rucker has just made him look like a bit of a schoolboy or a 44-year-old man.
0: Oh, yeah.
1: Oh, he tried to tackle the ref.
0: Yeah.
1: He still put a shot on him as well. as he was going down, watch this. He's tackling him down and gives him a little shoulder, points up at the ref.
0: He does give him a bit of a rib tickler as he's on the ground. Nonu, he's looking to make his mark.
1: He's got all the tricks, doesn't he? I mean, it's, well, nigh on 20 years of professional rugby. No, 25 years. It must be.
0: Yeah.
1: Must be 25 years of professional rugby.
0: So kick to come from the Love Muscle. Really regulation won this one. And he kicks it over 54 points to nil. It is 8-0 to the All Blacks in Durban.
1: I feel it coming. It's still coming. There's one more. And Maa Nonu complaining the ref is in the way, but no, you've just tackled the ref.
0: No, he was well and truly out of the way, but makes his feelings known. Maa Nonu with 4 minutes left in this match. Jerry and Minoy will be joining you next, Radio Hauraki listeners. In approximately 5 minutes, as the Sharks get back things back underway through Moyo, taken down by Tava Tava, turnover up to the raging Semi Samisi Taeloa. On debut, sneakers, Chunk Norris juggles it in the air and she takes it down, but Lombesi has just squashed him. Slow ball for sneakers. Ratima finds Vasilio Tosi, he'll take it down inside the 22 to allow them to kick this.
2: Use it.
0: Sneakers has it at the back of the ruck. Sharks offside and he goes for the box kick, looking for Caleb Clark. Caleb Clark does well, takes it down, does Caleb Clark. Up to halfway, gets taken in a good tackle. Sneakers gets the pass away to Slater. Slater to Love. Love with the crossfield kick, charge down though. And Monty Nada was back there. Have to scramble the All Blacks. Blackout is back there in support. It's taken in a head high. Play on, says the referee. Gone backwards, the All Blacks. Back into their 22. Sneakers. Sneakers finds Chunk Norris. They're 10 metres out from their own line. Bit of pressure on the All Blacks with 2.5 to go.
2: Use it.
0: Sneakers goes to the back of the human centipede. Offside again of the Sharks. And as is kicked high into the air, looking for Finianga Nofo. That's it back for Nyanga Nofo. Scooped up by Tava Tava Nawai. Good skills from the turnover. Latima, Love, running out from their 22. American Dad, Narawa, Slater's in the back line. Gives it up to Tupaia. Tupaia puts the boot to it for Caleb Clark to chase, but it goes straight into the hands of Gillamy.
2: Let him go.
0: Take it into contact. A metre in front of their own 10-metre line with 2 minutes left on the clock.
1: No cards this game.
0: No.
1: What a treat.
0: All Blacks ahead, 54-0, 8-0. Comprehensive second half performance. 40 points scored in the second half for the All Blacks. Zat Van Ziel puts it in the air. Cowardly act with only 2 minutes left.
1: Yeah, it's a dog act.
0: Caleb Clark picks this up. Chance for the All Blacks to finish this match off. Clark to the line, takes it over the 10-metre line. Runs over the top of Maa Nonu. Flat pass to Finianga Nofo, but he knocks it on and scooped up by the Sharks. But it's into touch. So a minute and a half left here in Durban.
1: It's getting awfully close. I said I felt it coming. I still feel it coming, but we've only got 1 minute left here to get our fifth try.

0: here on Radio Hauraki. Also, 3 a.m. this Sunday is the next game. Is Jesus some sort of unconsensual?
1: No, it's consensual, all right.
0: Consensual?
1: It was consensual. It was just it was
0: aggressive.
1: Certainly put some lead in my pencil.
0: Our coverage of every single game, including the test matches, kick off at 3 a.m. Spicy time of 3 a.m. No midweek game next week as we lead into the first test match against the Springboks. Chance here for the Sharks to put something on the board with 30 seconds left on the clock. What can they do? Spin it centre field. Ma'anonu gets the workaround. Spot tackle by Caleb Clark, centre field. Still got it though, the Sharks. What can they do in the last minute of this match? Down the blind side they go. Numbers out to the right-hand side. Crowd finally find their voice.
1: Oh.
0: Back on the inside. Oh, and they've lost it forward. They've lost it forward. And that's going to be the match with 5 seconds left. Again, All Blacks scrum 10 metres out from their own line. They have given them a lesson in the second half. 40 points to nil in the second half. 54-0. 8 tries to zip.
1: And there will be one last scrum, and it is in that back left corner of the pond. And this is going to take a fortnight because no one's going to be able to get any sort of footing or grip.
0: It's basically putting a scrum down in a kid's paddling pool here in Durban. It's been pouring with rain all afternoon.
1: Yeah, just call it, ref.
0: And you're going to put down this scrum as a formality. You might as well put a league scrum down.
1: Yeah, we should just say, hey, listen, we're going golden oldies, put a player off, get it back, kick it out.
0: So thanks for joining us. If you're on Radio Hauraki, Jerry and Manaya up next on the Hauraki Breakfast.
1: Feel free to give them a text as well on 3483. Let them know if you think we should replace them, I guess.
0: Of course, he's an Asima. Kicks it into touch. All Blacks take out game two, 54-0. An 8-try drubbing. It was a slow start for the All Blacks in the first half, but they found second gear. And they have absolutely drilled this Sharks team into the sodden earth.
1: Yeah, Shark fin soup is on the menu as Ma'anonu walks around, does the mandatory hugs, but didn't make much of an impact at all, really. The haka was the best thing he did all day.
0: Yep, that's right. Thanks for joining us on Radio Hauraki and iHeart Radio. Jerry Manaya are up next. Have a great morning out there, and we'll see you same time, same place on Sunday morning.

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0: This is the Hariki Breakfast at 6:54. Welcome along to the Hariki Breakfast, by the way. If you've been listening to the rugby, ACC head G Lane joins us in the studio.
1: Yeah, I thought I'd just give you a sleep in, you fellas, for an hour or so. I mean, you work so hard. You work so hard each and every day, getting up early, entertaining New Zealanders throughout the motu. That, you know, I thought, you know, I'll just give you an hour off.
0: Thank you, mate. Yeah, that's no so worries. Kind yeah. of you. It meant that I could have a real deep little sleep there at the end and have a dream about melons.
1: Melons?
0: Yeah, I was back at school, although it was Rosmini College for some reason.
1: That's weird.
0: And I was harvesting melons, but that was what we did at school.
1: Is that a euphemism?
2: Yeah. That sounds
1: like a euphemism, like down Hurstmere Road at maybe the old Toto's.
2: Yeah, we came
1: just harvesting melons out the back.
0: No, it turns out that some of the brothers back in the day had planted fruit trees, mm-hmm. including a giant melon tree.
1: Mm-hmm.
2: I don't think they're growing trees.
0: No, I don't think they do either.
1: No.
0: But they did in my dream.
1: Excellent.
2: Right.
0: And we carted them up a hill and put them into a processing plant. So there we go. So thanks for that.
1: No worries. So I'm here to help. But what a comprehensive performance this morning from the All Blacks. It was 14-0 at halftime. Durban was absolutely sopping. It stopped raining for the game, but it was ankle-deep water for the most of that first half. I don't understand why they don't have super soakers in rugby. In cricket, they drive the super soaker around, get rid of the surface
2: What's
1: water.
2: What's a super soaker?
1: It's like a bulldozer. It's like a steamroller with
0: squeegees on it.
1: Right. And they just get rid of the surface water because it was... I don't know if they play international rugby in Durban, but if they do, that field's an abomination.
2: Yeah.
1: The drainage was terrible. But 14-0 at halftime, the Sharks weren't really in it, but then a 40-point drubbing in the second half by the All Blacks. It was good to see.
2: Would you have liked to have seen 70 on the board?
1: No, I don't think so. I would have liked it for my TAB punt, which was one short. We have five tries plus scored by Finianga Norfolk, Damien McKenzie, and Caleb Clark. They got to four. So close, but not a cigar.
0: So what's happened there? Is it just that the All Blacks play particularly well and the Sharks are useless?
2: And in pre-season?
0: Is it the pre-season part? Is it the fact that it's wet and South Africans don't really like playing in the rain?
2: Is it the quota system?
1: The Sharks do have one of the strongest teams in that competition. They've got the most amount of Springboks in their team. However, they're all in camp at the moment. So hence, they're not the strongest of teams, but... You have to say Ruben Love, he's cemented as number 10. Unfortunately, he may well have, as Tony Lyle said, put the bullet in the back of Bodie's head with that performance. His kicking from the sideline, his conversion kicks were great. It was a flawless performance from him at 10. And then Quinn Tupia and Jordy Barrett in midfield, they're locked in, man. They played so well, those guys. Set up their outside backs in Finianga Norfolk and Caleb Clark. A little bit of injury concern for Damien McKenzie. Went off with an ankle injury.
2: Uh-oh, Richie Moe.
1: In the first half. Yeah, Richie Moe will be packing his undies into the suitcase as we speak, I imagine. But I'm not sure how serious that injury is. But it was a pretty comprehensive performance.
0: Okay.
2: What about Manonu responding to the haka?
1: Yes, that was good. So All Blacks laid down the haka and then his team backed up and Ma'anonu on his own return serve. It was probably one of the highlights of the game, actually. And he came on with 20 minutes to go, put a couple of cheap shots in, as Ma'anonu tends to do. Didn't make much of an impact, to be honest. Darius Rucker, Sam Derry, just sidestepped him and scored a try, and he just came and gave him a good shot to the ribs, a good Richard Lowe to the ribs, just to tell him who's boss.
0: Well, he is about to get a letter from the Queen, so it doesn't really surprise me.
1: Yeah, it was a little bit of elder abuse, I must admit.
2: Yeah. We've been spoiled for a choice with Haka lately. They've been just tremendous. That one was absolutely outstanding. Jordy Barrett, man of the match, I see. I don't think it matters too much.
1: Oh, it was so good to see him out there because we needed his big right boot. There was a couple of massive punts that took play. Basically 60 centimetres down the field from Jordy Barrett. But we can see how they're going to play the South Africans. Unfortunately, not good news for the people who hate box kicks like myself. That looks like it's the game plan, which is pretty tedious.
0: Well, it's worked for them for the last, 15 years? So, and everyone else has lost to them. So why wouldn't they continue on with their winning tactics?
2: Well, if we beat them with our running rugby, with our optimism and brutality regime... then I reckon that puts the box kick to the sword.
1: Yeah, I don't know. We'll see. We'll see. But hey, look,
2: but I think we will.
1: I think all the people who are a little bit depressed after game one will feel a little bit happier today with seeing how that team performed, particularly in the second half.
0: Thanks very much, ACC head G Lane. I wonder. Well, a bit of foxing from the South Africans. Easy game, hard game. Easy game, hard game.

0: guys approve.
1: Jerry and Manaya, the Hauraki Breakfast.
2: Good morning. Welcome along to the Hauraki Breakfast. If you've just joined us, it's nice to have you company. It's Wednesday, the 12th of August, 2026. My name's Jeremy Wells. It's Manaya Stewart.
3: A little bit of sleep in this morning, but racked with anxiety because any time you wake up and your alarm goes off and you put it back to sleep, I don't know about you, but I will not get back to sleep then at that point. So I'm like, well, hang on, what the hell is it? Should I have been in, where am I supposed to be? And ever since that morning where I... when my alarm didn't go off and I slept straight through it, I've had horrible alarm anxiety.
2: Oh no.
3: For months now.
2: Oh no.
3: But woke up to some great news. 54-0 if you're just waking up. The All Blacks absolutely dusted Martin on his Sharks. I would say we'd be happy with that.
2: Yeah. Yeah, you'd say that they'd be happy with 54-0.
3: Yeah.
2: Particularly the nil part.
4: Yeah.
2: Not even managing to put a penalty kick over.
3: Yeah, that's right. And so what is it now, a week and a half until the first test against the Springboks? We're looking pretty good.
2: We're looking good, but I mean the Springboks will be a different proposition.
3: Yes.
2: They will come out fired up with a huge crowd behind them and the whole of South Africa behind them as well.
3: Huge show this morning. I believe we're going to be talking to Graham Lowe, who's part of the bid for the Southern Orcas. They're the team that's just appointed Razor and a bid to become the 20th team in the NRL. Plus, what the hell's going on with Chris Luxon and them? They had a big meeting yesterday. Now they're having another big meeting today. I don't know what about.
2: Presumably
3: making petrol cheaper. I don't know. So Jack Tame's going to join us to try and make heads or tails of that at some point this morning.
2: Will we have a new Prime Minister today?
4: Oh, might well do.
3: Thought the election was in November.
2: This is the Hauraki Breakfast. Welcome along. Nice to have you company.

0: 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So could we have a new Prime Minister by the end of the day?
1: He should go. He's been totally ineffective.
2: Wouldn't be a bad idea. I'm a national supporter. I'm not happy with the way the government's performing.
3: You need to have a suitable replacement. I don't think there is one at the moment.
4: And I think Luxon might need a bit of a kick up the rear because he hasn't done what he said, and I voted for him.
0: Yeah, One News took to the streets and asked a bunch of morons what they thought, and that's what they came back with.
5: Is that who they were looking for?
0: Well, who else wants to talk to a camera
5: this
0: way?
5: Yeah.
0: I mean, if you're going about your business and some person shoves a microphone and a camera in your face and asks you your political views, who's going to say what they... Seriously,
5: no.
0: other than some either people who are massively opinionated or rate their own opinions or a bunch of morons.
5: What is going on here? So they had a meeting yesterday. He called all of the MPs and his crew to Wellington, including himself, who I don't think was in Wellington for whatever reason.
0: He called himself to Wellington.
5: Yep. Did I pay for that?
0: Probably.
5: And then they... So they had some big meeting yesterday. God, how punishing must that have been?
0: Caucus meeting. It's the caucus. So everybody that's a national MP gets called to Wellington for the meeting.
5: But that's not the cabinet.
0: No, cabinet's different. Cabinet is set up of New Zealand First, ACT and national MPs. That's the cream of the crop. They're the ones that make all the decisions, the cabinet. The caucus are the ones that's just all of the national MPs.
5: Okay, gotcha. And then, no one in the National's talking to the press and he wouldn't address anything, but it can only have been that they were going to roll them again, or they tried to.
0: I think what's happened is there've been some talkings in the background in the National Party. This is how I understand it anyway, from political insiders. There's been some conversations in the background that have leaked into the media, because what happens is MPs do talk to them.
5: Yeah.
0: The relationship's actually a lot looser than what people think. So the rumours have got out into the media that there have been National MPs talking about whether or not it's a good idea to go into the election with Chris Luxon, who's the Prime Minister.
5: Yeah.
0: He's made a couple of gaffes recently. According to political insiders, he doesn't listen to advice from a lot of advisors. He does his own thing. And oftentimes the other MPs don't know where things are going. I think, as I understand it, some of the MPs are concerned about where the National Party will sit at the end of the election with a reduced majority and then going into coalition talks with New Zealand First and ACT. And whether or not in the next election cycle over the next 3 years, they'll have even less power and ACT and New Zealand First will have more of their policies that then the National Caucus will have to try and say, yep, we're into this.
5: And then on top of that, if there's rumours that he's not listening to them anyway, you'd feel pretty, I don't know.
0: Yeah, well, he's been going rogue a bit. I mean, the MMP thing the other day, for example, where he said, that, you know, I think we need to have a reference.
5: MMP.
0: And apparently they hadn't really talked to Caucus about that.
5: What? Hey, yep. What? Hey,
0: that was just he was just answering a question, honestly.
5: Stuff,
0: So he's been caught. And then he went to the Rotorua Business Association, called them a bunch of kids, had to apologise.
6: So there's been
0: a couple of things in recent times.
5: Come on. So then there's another meeting today, I think. Is that right? At like 9:30?
0: 9:30.
5: So we'll be on here at that stage. Well, we'll talk to Jack Tame later on to pull all of this apart. It reminds me of the last time this happened, which was only a few weeks ago.
0: Well, April,
5: yeah.
0: Yep.
5: And I got the idea to try and roll you. Because don't they have a vote? And they go, if you got the numbers. And so you've got to be pretty certain if you're going to call one of these meetings.
0: Yeah, so apparently
5: the numbers.
0: Former PM John Key has been lobbying other National MPs to stick with Luxon, arguing that changing leaders, you know, this close to an election is incredibly risky. Some of the contenders who might, for the National Party leadership, if he didn't have the numbers and didn't have the confidence in caucus, would be maybe Chris Bishop, maybe Erica Stanford. Those are two of the high-flying National MPs. Right. Are they going to be better than Chris Luxon? Who knows?
5: Is one of the problems, as this person has written through on 3483, that we can't appoint Webby as the Prime Minister until after the grand final? is that a big part of the problem here? Do we need to move the... Do we need to move the election back a little bit so we can...
0: He'd be good, wouldn't he? First Australian Prime Minister of New Zealand. This is the Heidegger Breakfast. It's

0: Quarter past seven on the Hauraki breakfast. Has old Manuka's got something? Has old Manuka's got something?
1: Old Manuka's got something, mate. You may have. Do you want to run one of the. Can we get a little country on this one?
2: Yeah, sure.
1: Can we get a little country on this thing?
2: Old Ruder?

0: is Monica's God.
1: Hey, correct me if I'm wrong, but have you sung along with that rooter to try and pull that and
2: no
1: make
2: way.
1: That sound like I'm in the right key?
2: I'd never do something like that, Jerry.
1: Yes.
0: Old Monica's has something. Old Monica's has something. What something has Monica's got?
2: Are you sure? Maybe there's
1: done something to me there.
2: Maybe there's three or four of me underneath your original, doing a couple of harmonies, couple of octaves, just bringing something to life underneath there.
3: Maybe if you had hit the right notes in the first place, Jerry, he wouldn't have had
1: well,
3: to.
1: Maybe hold if on I had for a second. He's put music to me.
2: Okay, so this is your original, Jerry.
0: Yep. Old Monica's has something. Old Monica's has something. What something has Monica's got?
2: Or as it now sounds.
0: Old Monica's has something.
2: How good?
0: Old Monica's has something.
2: You can't be upset about this.
0: What something has Monica's got?
1: It's all right, but it's a weird rhythm as well. I'm out of time. Not only am I off key, but I'm out of time.
3: Some interesting harmonies in there, yeah, for sure. So, gentlemen, as you know, long-time listeners of the show will be aware as well, I haven't eaten anything in over a year because a year ago in the suburb that I live in, they shut our supermarket down. Mm. So I have had no access to any kind of food for over a year. You would have seen the protests. People were saying, what are we going to do? There's only one supermarket in our community.
1: Mm-hmm.
3: Which is in the largest city in the country and one exit off the motorway away from the road in the country that has more food outlets than any other road in the country,
1: mm-hmm.
3: Lincoln Road.
1: Yes.
3: Thoughts and prayers for your
1: thoughts
3: community. And prayers, man. Thoughts and prayers.
1: So what was that meaning that you were going to have to do? Like, how far were you going to have to drive?
3: Mate, I've been... Oh,
1: to get to a supermarket.
3: Yeah, there's one just across the motorway, so I would say... Oh. It would almost be 800 metres.
1: Whoa.
3: I know. Or I've got to go to the dairy and that doesn't have some certain things.
2: Too expensive as well.
3: Oh, mate, I've seen people fishing off the motorway, you know, just to try and get by in these trying times.
1: Just to feed their whānau.
3: Just to feed their whānau.
1: Wow.
3: But exciting news. It's all over because New World opened yesterday in my community. We were in there. I saw Tony Lyle in there just poking his nose in for a shop.
1: So it really is a new world.
3: It is a whole new world. Annoyingly, though, we actually took that opportunity to do our weekly shop. A lot of people were in there just having a nosy.
1: Oh, get out.
3: It was one of the most... I know you would have loved this. You would have hated that, Jerry. You would have loved this, though. Because it was a brand spanker, the shelves were immaculate. It looked like a movie set. You know when the movie sets look fake because every product is exactly where it should be, facing the right direction. Yeah. There's nothing missing from anywhere.
1: Yeah.
3: It was that.
1: So they didn't use that as an opportunity to run a supermarket sweep? Do you remember the game show Supermarket Sweep? And yes. You, mother and daughter, or father, son, or father, daughter, or husband, wife combinations, would get a supermarket trolley and they had 1 minute to get as much stuff as they could. And then it was checked out, and whoever got the most got to keep all of that. There were like three contestants, and that was commentated, and they go, oh, they're going for the hams. And so they'd try and put as many hams, because the hams are worth quite a lot. Yeah. They'd go to the caviar, because the biggest dollar amount when it was checked out was the one that you'd win all the groceries.
3: They'd pitch up at their shopping trolley right next to the...
1: They didn't do that. Disappointing.
3: They didn't do one of those, no. There was all sorts going on. There was a bit of fanfare. But most excitingly for old Monica's is brand new shopping trolleys.
1: Oh.
3: And so this morning I'd like to present for your listening pleasure... A review of the shopping trolleys at the Te Arawhiti Peninsula New World just opened yesterday. As you would expect, the bars, you know, the railing of the basket of the trolley, immaculate.
1: Mm-hmm.
3: It's like a gunmetal grey with like a plastic coating finish over the top of it. It felt smooth. There were no cabbage leaves in the bottom of it. There were no leftover receipts. The plastic, absolutely immaculate. The handlebars, just smooth. No sticky things, no little bits on it, no chips out of it.
1: Wheels, though. Wheels.
3: Wheels. So, disappointing amount of hair in the front left wheel, I will say, despite being a brand new. Now, we were there at about 2 p.m, so this may have been the trolley's second or third outing. Very light and responsive. Front two wheels, all four wheels touched the ground at the same time.
1: That's important.
3: There wasn't like the front one spinning around as you pushed it. Confusingly though, I noticed as I took one of the corners that the whole thing slid out and one of the back wheels turns. Only one of them.
1: Oh, no.
3: Which made for a very...
1: Oh, no.
3: Yeah, made for a very strange manoeuvring situation.
1: You end up having to ride it like a bumper boat.
3: It's you get a bit of understeer coming around the corners. And I would say, despite, you know, given that it was only the second or third time this trolley had ever been used, I would like the ride to have been a bit smoother than that.
1: Oh.
3: Conversely, under load...
1: What's the tear on that thing?
3: Well, the tear's about $300 worth of groceries, and that's we're getting meat this week too. But under load, surprisingly maneuverable, I think, thanks to that third articulated wheel. So,
1: right, that's why the third wheel is like it is.
3: Yes, I was overall the experience. I think aesthetics play a big part into my rating, but I'm going to give it an 8.5.
1: Oh, that's high. That's high. Did you take that supermarket trolley home?
3: No.
1: So dump it in the backyard?
3: So the wheel that doesn't turn has a lock on it, so you can't can't take it out the parking lot, I think.
1: Oh, yeah. Wow.
3: Well, I didn't try to, but I think that's what it's for.
1: That's a new innovation.
3: Yeah.
1: Smart, though.
3: There you go. I think that's second only to the Pack and Save Lincoln Road.

0: Coming up with Jerry and Manaya.
1: Oh, lots coming up this morning. We've got Jack Tame, who's going to join us after 8 o'clock to talk about whether or not we're going to have a new Prime Minister by 10 o'clock this morning.
2: Does the TAB have a market on this? I would like to know.
1: Good question. Also, Graham Lowe joins us before 9 o'clock this morning to talk about whether we're going to have a brand new NRL franchise in New Zealand.
2: Yes, Rita had a great question, and we'll put this to Lowe, although I'm not sure that he'd be the one that would know the answer. If we did bring in a South Island NRL team, would the Warriors still be called the New Zealand Warriors? Or did they just become the Auckland Warriors?
1: Well, they'd have to become the Auckland Warriors, surely.
2: Or the North Island Warriors.
3: The Northern Warriors.
1: The Northern Warriors.
3: I don't love it.
1: The Northern Warriors?
3: No, I don't love it.
2: And we also got the North Bears.
3: Yeah.
2: Bears Perth. Oh, God, it's
1: a bit confusing. Also, Liv Sisson joins us. She's the organiser of the Auckland Mushroom Festival. What is the Auckland Mushroom Festival? And does it involve psilocybin?
2: Or Beef Wellington.
1: And also, a $200 Bunnings voucher is up for grabs. And It's Academic is all happening this morning on the Hauraki Breakfast.
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6: Morning, Beck here from Hauraki Days. 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I mean, maybe it's a Dire Straits tune. 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We're the Sultans of Swing. 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And whether it's Sultans of Swing, Romeo and Juliet, or Brothers in Arms, he's got one of the most recognisable guitar sounds in rock.
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0: Jerry and Manaya, the Hauraki Breakfast.
1: 7:30 on the Hauraki Breakfast. Time for your latest sport headlines, thanks to Export Ultra, the beer for here. The All Blacks have overpowered hosts the Natal Sharks 54-0. They scored 8 unanswered tries and led 14-0 at halftime. One injury concern has emerged. Damien McKenzie hobbled off in the first half with what appeared to be an ankle issue.
2: Ooh, that's unfortunate. You would think, at least the way that Dave Rennie's been going, he would have started at fullback this next weekend, wouldn't he? I mean, we've got plenty. We've got plenty, but yeah, that sucks.
1: It's always going to be a thing when you've got these big, long tours.
2: I think rugby, rugby in particular, you know, it's one thing to go and play, you know, cricket. You're still going to get injuries, but rugby in particular is a real brutal sport.
1: Yeah, I think that's why you've got to have big squads. You've got to be ready for all sorts of different eventualities.
2: And you've got to bring in Richie Moe.
1: More details are emerging about Christchurch's push for an NRL team, including who's involved behind the scenes.
2: All right, fine. Yes, I've got a hand in this.
3: Thank you.
1: The City Council and Christchurch NZ have been talking to the NRL about Christchurch NZ.
2: Yeah.
1: Christchurchans have been talking to the NRL about an expansion franchise for almost 2 years, with discussions ramping up of late. Former rugby league chair Rion Edwards is reportedly among those leading the work. The council's not working with Sir Graham Lowe's Southern Orcas bid.
2: Is that right? Well, we'll talk to Sir Graham Lowe himself about that later on in the show.
1: Also, finding out about Lowey's Barbie, that great TV show where Lowey racked up a Barbie and had some people around. And I remember the Helen Clark episode. Anyway, meanwhile, Luke Metcalf has retained the Warriors number 7 jersey in an unchanged starting side for Saturday's game against the Broncos in Brisbane. Mm. He'll back up a strong display from the win over the Panthers. Tamati Martin remains out with a hamstring injury. The lone change on the bench is the return of Dimitri Vaimanga from a rib injury.
2: Yes.
1: Brisbane have named captain and lock Patrick Carrigan to start, pending the result of a judiciary hearing for a careless high tackle, and the Broncos lost to the Dollies.
2: A careless whisper. I was watching a clip of Billy Slater saying, don't look at the table when you play the Broncos. This is a top four team who is actually in the bottom eight. But they are, you know, they've got it in them. So the Warriors should be careful here, but I think we're riding high. I think we go another hugger this weekend.
1: Oh, you reckon?
2: A Brisbane, a Suncorp hugger.
1: Oh, okay. Well, the fans would love it. Brisbane paying $2.75.
2: Really?
1: The New Zealand Warriors paying $1.46. Up next, Liv Sisson. She's organiser of the Auckland Mushroom Festival. What is it? How can you get amongst? Does it involve a beef Wellington?

0: 7:35 on the Hariki Breakfast. We're just trying to get hold of the Mushroom Festival organiser, Liv Sisson, at the moment. She's not picking up, so we'll keep trying there.
1: Oh, she'll be zonked on mushrooms. In the meantime, fellas, have you seen what's in front of me here?
0: Yes.
1: Have you seen these things?
0: Yes.
1: Ushies.
0: Ushies. Well, yes. Describe the ushi, Minai. What is an ushi?
1: It's a little rubber. You know what I think they are? Is like, remember those little toys you used to get as a kid that you would put on the end of your pencil?
0: Yeah.
1: That's basically what they are.
0: Okay.
1: And one of the supermarkets, and you'll forgive me for not knowing which, gets you if you spend a certain amount of money, you get the ushies. All I know is the parents out in the office are going crazy about them. So much so that we've been asked to talk about them on the radio. And I think we've done that. So should we talk to Liv Sisson now about mushrooms?
0: Good morning, Liv. Welcome to the show.
2: Good morning. Thanks for having me on.
0: So tell us about the Mushroom Festival. It's a four-day celebration on Kay Road, transformed into a mushroom trail. The public can discover the extraordinary world of fungi. What sort of fungi are we talking about here?
2: Yeah, all sorts. So we're talking about edible fungi, delicious porcini and truffles. There's going to be special dishes on offer up and down Kay Road at about 20 different restaurants. So we're talking about edible fungi. We're talking about whimsical fungi. We're having a mushroom parade. So there'll be lots of people running around in cool handmade costumes. We're also talking about magic mushrooms. So we're having a very cool speaker series where we interview a couple of fungi experts, one of which is actually studying psychedelic mushrooms here in New Zealand.
1: What is a whimsical mushroom?
2: Whimsical mushroom, I mean, you've got to start with the classic toadstool, the red and white capped mushroom. I mean, it's in so many storybooks and lots of, kind of Alice in Wonderland type films and Fantasia, that kind of stuff.
0: Liv, is a toadstool a mushroom?
2: So a toadstool is a mushroom. Usually just in general run of speech, like mushroom is something you can eat and a toadstool is something you can't. So the toadstool is kind of the lethal side, the furtive side that, you're not going to cut up and put through a pasta.
1: Am I right in thinking that we've got a pretty healthy mushroom scene?
2: Yeah, I mean, we've got a very healthy mushroom scene. We've got thousands of species here in New Zealand, and about 90% of them aren't found anywhere else in the world. So there's a ton of biodiversity here. I went on a really short day walk one time on the South Island, and I saw species in every color of the rainbow in just a couple of hours. So very healthy mushroom scene in many different contexts.
0: Mushroom Festival co-organizer Liv Sisson, I've got some problematic in-laws. Will I be able to find any death cap mushrooms that I can put into a beef Wellington to serve them?
2: Oh my gosh. Classic question. I shouldn't laugh. There are death caps that grow in New Zealand. I wouldn't recommend that route. I would recommend some conflict resolution. but yes, to answer your question, the caller's question, there are some death caps that grow in New Zealand. So if you are foraging for edible mushrooms, you need to be very careful and check several times that you're picking something that truly is edible and that you've got a positive identification on the species.
1: I hear a lot about mushroom season. Do all mushrooms have a season? Does each mushroom have its own season?
2: You know, I've actually got a little bone to pick with this because I hear this a lot too. And the thing is that it's actually always mushroom season, or fungi season, rather. Pretty much any time you walk around, go on a bushwalk, even as you're walking around the city, fungi is always there. It's growing on the trees and fence posts. But I think where that comes from is that the season that porcini comes up in cities like Christchurch and Dunedin and Wellington tends to kind of be in the autumn. But really, the fact of the matter is all different species sell fruit. They'll come up from underground or from within deadwood whenever the conditions suit them. So it's not so much that they're like, oh, it's autumn, time to fruit. It's just that if the temperature and the rain is right, they'll come up. So sometimes you get them coming up when you don't expect it. But it's really always mushroom season.
0: Mushroom Festival co-organizer and author Liv Sisson, is it me or magic mushrooms or psilocybin? Are they having a little bit of a thing at the moment?
2: I would say they're definitely having, they're getting a lot more attention right now, possibly even more than a moment, a couple of moments. There's a lot of interest in them right now, and that's actually been building for decades. But even, you know, here in Auckland, we've got some amazing world-leading research happening here in this city about using magic mushrooms to support mental health challenges, to treat addiction and eating disorders. There's really fascinating research happening here in New Zealand around this. And of course, lots of people getting interested in how they might use psilocybin to support their own well-being. But of course, it's still a Class A drug.
1: Yeah, I think Jerry was conducting some of that research on the weekend.
0: Liv Sisson, organiser of the Mushroom Festival, a four-day celebration in K Road. Thank you so much for your time this morning.
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5: So I had old Grandma Sue there. 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And I said, "Oh, look, it doesn't look really like anybody at this stage to me. It just looks like a baby." And she says, "Well, she doesn't have your sunken eyes." 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
1: All right, let's go to the phone lines. We find Mark from the Tauranga. You are a retired. What high school will you be representing this morning? Mark, have we got you there?
2: Gisborne Boys High.
1: Oh, Gisborne Boys High. Powerful high school. I'm looking down here.
3: I don't think it's there.
1: It's not on there, no.
0: It's not on there.
1: It would be just between Fraser and Gore, but it's not.
0: Okay. Mark, Tauranga, retired. When did you retire, Mark?
2: Oh, geez, that'd be about 6 years ago now. Oh,
0: yeah. 6 years ago. Do you mind me asking how old you are, Mark?
2: Oh, geez. Yeah, 71 in September.
0: 71? Yeah. You don't sound a day over 40.
2: Oh, geez, you're a legend.
0: Okay, Mark, you know how this works. You've just got to answer 3 questions correct out of 5. You've got 45 seconds, so there is a time. There's a timer on this one. You've got to get the answers out there quick, and you'll win the $200 Bunnings voucher. Let's get into it.
2: Here we go.
0: The longer-lasting chew is the famous marketing slogan for what chocolate bar?
2: Whittaker's.
0: No, it's a Pixie Caramel. In 1982, Dexy's Midnight Runners had a hit song called What on Eileen?
2: Come.
0: Correct. 3 men have played more than 140 tests for the All Blacks. Name 2.
2: Richie McCaw?
0: Yep.
2: Wilson Winneray?
0: No. Sam Whitelock or Bowden Barrett? Zagreb is the capital of which country?
2: Czechoslovakia.
0: No, it's Croatia. Which means that you can't do it, because if you got this next one, you get 2 out of 3.
2: We'll give it a go.
0: Yeah, we'll give it a go anyway. The Inner Circle song Bad Boys was the theme for what real-life law enforcement TV show?
2: Oh, the NYPD.
0: Bad Boys, Bad Boys, what are you going to do? It was Cops. It was Cops, Mark.
2: Geez.
0: Bad luck, Mark. Those questions are too difficult, Rudy.
1: Yeah, they were.
2: Oh, they were pretty hard, eh?
0: Yeah, I think so, Mark. Yeah. I think Mark was...
1: Hard done by.
0: Yeah,
3: Croatia?
0: I think
3: that was that hard.
0: Oh, I think... Good on you, Mark. Thanks for listening.
1: Good luck of the draw.
0: Enjoy retirement.
1: Could have helped him enjoy it if we made the questions a bit easier.
0: Here's the Black Crowes on Radio Hodaki. 8 minutes to 8.

0: with Jerry and Manoia.
1: Dead or Alive, the game where we name five well-known people. You have to tell us whether they're dead or alive. $100 up for grabs. Sir Graham Lowe was joining us before 9 o'clock, talking about the Southern Orcas NRL team. Will Razor be the coach?
2: Yeah, well, I mean, will he have a team to coach, yeah. I guess would be the question. Do they even have a team?
1: And Jack Dame joins us as well. Could we have a new Prime Minister by lunchtime today?
2: But on.
1: A lot on the next hour. This is the Hauraki Breakfast.
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17: In this update, former National MP Wayne Mapp reckons Chris Luxon has made a mistake calling an emergency caucus meeting today. He says Luxon could have simply brushed off the leadership rumours.
18: In my view, he's actually constructed the stage for his own execution.
17: Philip Polkinghorne will face questions from family members today at the Auckland inquest into his wife Pauline Hannah's death. The eye surgeon has been giving evidence after being found not guilty of her murder in 2024.
19: Yesterday, Polkinghorne gave an emotional account of their life in the days before and of what happened when he found her dead. At times, he expressed frustration during cross-examination and agreed aspects of his official statements were inconsistent. He's back in court this morning.
17: Auckland Uni researchers have been given nearly $1.2 million to develop a new obesity treatment that helps the body burn fat faster. Unlike many weight loss drugs, these pills aim to block the hormone that stores fat instead of suppressing appetite. And one of the stars of the British TV series The Office has revealed she's living with incurable breast cancer, which has spread to her bones. Lucy Davis played kind-hearted receptionist Dawn alongside Ricky Gervais from 2001 to 2003. In sport with Export Ultra, the beer for here. The All Blacks have smashed at the Sharks at a rain-soaked Durban in the second match of their South African tour.
20: That is full-time in game two of rugby's greatest rivalry, and the All Blacks in the wet and wild conditions in Durban slip and slide their way to a 54-0 win.
17: And more details are emerging about Christchurch's push for an NRL team, including who's involved behind the scenes. Former New Zealand Rugby League chair Rion Edwards is reportedly among those leading the work. The council's not working with Sir Graham Lowe's Southern Orcas bid. A hash brown and bacon and egg McMuffin make mornings mmm. Welcome to the AM at Macca's.
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1: Welcome along to the Hauraki Breakfast. 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
2: Yes, looking forward to this. Big Hour of Radio coming up before 9 o'clock as well. Dead or Alive, the game where we name five well-known people. All you have to do is tell us whether they're dead or alive. $100 up for grabs. And I understand Dave Pearce, veteran TVNZ cameraman, may have more bangers for us. He came up with Dead or Alive. That's didn't right. know. Although I think everyone knows.
1: Yeah.
2: And you reckon he's got another idea?
1: Not a day goes by where Dave Pearce, veteran TVNZ camera operator, doesn't say to me, hey, I've been thinking, and I've got another game show for you. And then he'll run through another idea. So far, I'm going to be honest with you, none of them have been as good as Dead or Alive.
2: None of them have been up to scratch.
1: Well, just that's such a good one.
2: Yeah.
1: You know, when you've reached the highest mountain, it's hard to keep going back.
2: This is the problem. I think we had one good show about 7 months ago, and ever since then we've just been like, is there any point?
1: Also, so Graham Lowe joins us to talk about the Southern Orcas NRL team. Talk yesterday that Razor Robertson has been
2: offered a four-year contract to coach what? They don't have a team yet. Is that an indication that they will have one very soon?
1: Also, Jack Tame joins us to tell us whether or not we may have a new Prime Minister by lunchtime. But up next, Bunnings Trade Guess That Tool, your chance to win $4,500 worth of prizes. Do you know what this tool is?
2: Got a clue? I've got a clue. Somebody guessed this earlier. I think it was last week. Somebody guessed this tool and they were wrong. This time they would have been right. If you think you know what that is, give us a call.
1: 0800 Hauraki. 0800 428 725. That is the number to call. It's the Bunnings Trade Guess That Tool next.

0: 8 past 8 on the Hodaki Breakfast. So we're celebrating the new Bunnings PowerPass Pro Rewards. Excuse me.
1: Just so excited.
0: By giving you the chance to win with Guess That Tool. We'll play a mystery sound. And if you can guess that tool, you get yourself in the draw for $2,000 worth of mobile gift cards plus a $2,500 2 Degrees bundle. 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
1: Yeah, last bundle this Friday, which means this is your second last opportunity to get in the draw.
0: Yes.
1: Second last opportunity to get in the draw.
0: That's all thanks to our mates at Bunnings Trade. So here's the sound of the tool. Oh, yes.
1: All right, let's go to Matt from Christchurch, who lays a bit of floor. Matt, what do you think that sound is?
2: Is that a circular saw?
3: Sounds like one.
0: Is it a circular saw, Ruda?
3: No.
0: It's not a circular saw, Matt.
2: Yeah.
1: Tony from Auckland, who's on Grindr, what tool do you think that is?
4: I reckon it's a small 4-inch grinder.
1: Oh, sorry, you think it's a grinder. Yeah, sorry, system's a little bit skew up here this
0: yeah,
1: morning.
0: Yeah, that's grinder with an R at the end rather than an E-R.
1: That's the confusing part. It's written in the system as G-R-I-N-N-D-R. You're not on grinder, are you, Tony? Where are you?
4: No.
1: You're not. Okay, different
0: no
1: Tony.
0: No judgment.
1: Well, who the hell did I match with? So you think it's a grinder, Ruda? Is it a grinder?
3: No, it's not a grinder, sorry.
1: Sorry, Tony.
0: Oh, okay, interesting. Let's go to Stephen from Christchurch. Steve, you're a builder. You're definitely going to know this tool. Here it is here. Are you prepared to stake your reputation and retire from building if you don't know the sound of this particular tool, Steve?
4: Yeah, I'll give it a crack.
0: Okay, go on.
4: Is it a drop saw or a miter saw?
1: No.
0: That's,
1: you're going to have to retire now, Stephen, unfortunately. All right, let's go to Jim. Jim, what line of work are you in?
5: Landscaping.
1: Okay. All right, Jim. You want to have a crack at what that tool is?
5: Yeah, go on.
1: What do you reckon it is?
5: Is it a biscuit joiner?
0: Yeah.
1: That's exactly what it is.
5: Oh, hell yeah.
0: What is a biscuit joiner? That's what I want to know.
5: Oh, joins two biscuits.
1: Joins two biscuits. Yes. It does. Pretty easy. Pretty self-explanatory, mate. Good work, Jim. Make sure that you're listening on Friday morning when we draw that prize, the last one that we've got to give away. All thanks to Bunnings. 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
0: So what? It joins like a cameo cream together or something like that?
1: What, you think they put themselves together, mate?
0: Like a Monte Carlo?
1: Yeah. An Oreo.
0: Yeah. Shrewsbury. Is that how they do it?
1: I think they're a little bit too heavy-handed for a wafer, but...
0: Jack Tame is up next. What's happening in politics? Will we have a new Prime Minister today?
1: What's a caucus?
0: This is the Hodaki Breakfast.

0: 14 minutes past 8 on the Hariki Breakfast. So could we have a new Prime Minister by the end of the day? The Prime Minister's called an urgent in-person meeting of the National Caucus. 9:30, I think, this morning is the time that they're going to do it.
1: Does he not understand that we've got deadlines, Jerry? We're off air at 10. We need to know by then.
0: Well, I think that's the time that things sort of start to crank up in Wellington, about 9:30. So pressure over his leadership has been mounting. He survived a confidence vote in April, I think it was, this year. But the fact that this is happening again only 4 months later is a major warning sign. Veteran TVNZ reporter, newsreader, host of Q&A with Jack Tame and father of one, Jack Tame, joins us now. Thanks for your time, Jack. Are we going to have a new Prime Minister today?
2: I wouldn't bet the house on it, but if I was forced to make a call, I would say yes. Ooh. I think it's much likelier than not that Christopher Luxon will be rolled as Prime Minister today. I don't know who his replacement will be, but if you look at it from the perspective of his caucus, he had that vote of confidence in April. I mean, I've been making calls over the last week and a half or so, and it's been pretty clear to me that there are members in that National Caucus who supported Christopher Luxon last time round, whose confidence in him has diminished in the time since that last vote. And honestly, some of them are really quite angry with components of his leadership. So, yeah, I mean, I don't think anyone can say with certainty exactly what's going to happen when they go into that meeting room this morning. But one thing I'd say is the damage is done either way, right? So let's imagine for a moment that somehow he survives this. So what we've got, a prime minister who's fewer than 100 days from an election, who's basically faced two major challenges to his leadership from his own colleagues. I mean, it's hardly the kind of firm footing that the party would want to be on going into an election. So I would have thought, given the events of the last 24 hours, it's very unlikely that the party won't ultimately decide to replace him.
1: So there was a big meeting yesterday and then there's another one today. What was each of those meetings for?
2: Nah, so they didn't have the meeting yesterday. Usually they would have a meeting on like a Zoom meeting in the evening, but they decided not to have that yesterday. And instead, he called an in-person today, meeting. Yeah. And so it's a recess week in Parliament. So the pollies wouldn't be, or a lot of them wouldn't be in Wellington this week. So they've all had to hustle down there over the last 24 hours or so to be there in person this morning. But by being there in person, it's a lot easier for them to have a vote and to have some of those pretty robust conversations. I mean, there is a school of thought that actually, from a strategic perspective, if Luxon was trying to hang on, which we understand he has been, that it was actually the wrong call to call the meeting. Yeah. Like, if you've got challenges, let them take that first big step, you know, and that actually maybe if he hadn't called an in-person meeting, it might not have pushed the issue and he perhaps had a greater chance of surviving. But yeah, so they're all in Wellington, 9:30 this morning. I reckon it'll be very fast. Like, we'll find out very quickly whether or not Luxon is gone. And the question is, if he is, what happens thereafter?
0: Jack Tame, how risky is this for the National Party?
2: It's definitely risky. I mean, if they keep Luxon, it's messy. If they ditch Luxon, it's messy. And there's a kind of conventional wisdom that comes with leadership spills that suggests that those who are agitating for change often underestimate just how messy it's going to be. So even if they are better communicators, so you take the front runners that have been discussed over the last day or so, the likes of Erica Stanford and Chris Bishop, I mean, they are, I think, objectively much stronger communicators in public than the Prime Minister. And the Prime Minister would acknowledge that at times his communication has let him down. Well, that's all well and good. But then when you have the scrutiny that comes with having rolled your boss for the job and you have some really disgruntled colleagues who feel like you've been disloyal and feel like their career prospects have been hurt because of your decision, it gets a whole lot trickier. So even though the conventional wisdom says, it would be messy if they roll them, there is another way to look at it, and that's the kind of Jacinda effect that Jacinda Ardern had after Andrew Little stood down. The difference that time was that Andrew Little voluntarily stood down. So he didn't cling on and try to hold on to his position. He saw the writing on the wall, and quite magnanimously, I think, relative to lots of other leadership spills, quite magnanimously, he stepped aside and she stepped in. So the whole party was able to come in behind her. There's nothing to suggest that this situation is going to be like that. The one perhaps saving points for any new leader, if indeed Luxon is rolled, is that they are likely to be better communicators and better in the kind of intensity of the media spotlight than Luxon has been over the last couple of weeks.
0: No matter where your politics lie, it's an interesting day for New Zealand politics today. Veteran TVNZ reporter, newsreader, host of Q&A with Jack Tame, father of one Jack Tame, thank you so much for your time this morning. We really appreciate it.
1: Text on 3483. I don't know how I feel about shortening politicians to pollies.
0: Will Chris Luxon, if he remains Prime Minister, emerge with a rug?
1: Oh, it's kind of cool. And a soul patch.
0: Here's Lenny Kravitz on Hoodie.

0: 8:23 on the Hodaki Breakfast. You can get hold of us anytime you like on 0800 Hodaki. We do answer our phone. You can also text us on 3483.
1: We do read our text machine, just like this. If he had just taken some peptides for his hair, Luxon wouldn't be in this position. How are the peptides going, Ruda? Because you injected yourself live on air.
2: Well, Jerry this morning off air, actually, Manoa, I don't know if you heard it, he said he can see a couple of little baby hairs coming into the hairline.
0: I just looked up at that top of the hairline, but to be fair, my eyesight is poor.
1: Okay. Yeah,
0: so
1: that's a good point.
0: I need to quantify that,
2: yeah,
0: what I said earlier with that. But I'm just looking, is a little bit of fuzz starting to come through lower down?
1: Peach fuzz?
2: I think the problem is that the hairline now is not that solid, and there are odd little bits of hair every now and again just sticking out. So I think you are overestimating the effect of the peptides so far, but it is only week 3 of a 12-week process. Yeah.
1: Now, is this one of these peptides that makes your skin go purple as well?
2: No.
1: What are those ones?
2: No, I did do some peptides into the arm on a test patch there.
1: So is your biceps getting bigger?
0: Whoa. Are these the ones that make your dick shrivel? Are they the same ones?
2: No. The ones I've got don't make the dick shrivel, but make the bolos much smaller.
1: Okay.
2: Yeah.
0: Oh.
2: Yeah. Much smaller.
0: Oh, well. That's all right.
1: Swings and roundabouts, eh? Swings and roundabouts.
0: Who cares about that? I think you've got follicle dysmorphia. Ruda, I reckon that's actually, because actually you've got lots of hair.
2: No, I don't know. There's a patch at the back that I'm a bit worried about.
1: Oh, mate, you're talking to me. You're telling me that photo that my missus took where I was crashed down in front of her and she tried to take a mirror selfie. She took a photo of the bald spot on the back of my head. God damn, give me some of those peptides.
2: And the creeping in the corners is probably the other thing that's coming.
0: I don't
2: well.
0: Think you've got corner creep. I think you're going along for it.
3: Coming up with Jerry and Manoa.
0: Dead or Alive, the game devised by veteran TVNZ camera operator Dave Pearce, where we name five well-known people. You have to tell us whether they are dead or alive. $100 up for grabs.
1: Allegedly, and I'll probably say this again before the end of the show, he has another idea. Do we need to get him on tomorrow to Dave Pearce pitches an idea?
0: The Dave Pearce segment.
1: Yeah.
0: Look, there's plenty of ideas coming out of Dave Pearce.
1: Okay.
0: I can tell you.
1: Well, maybe he could run us through his top three tomorrow.
0: Yep, they call him an ideas machine.
1: Speaking of ideas machines, Sir Graham Lowe to you joins us on the show to talk about the Southern Orcas NRL bid. How close are they to getting this thing over the line, and what's the go with Razor being the coach?
0: Yeah, Razor, I mean, would you drop Razor as a coach considering he is a rugby coach?
1: These are the questions.
0: Is that what we need in league? More rugby?
1: These are the questions.
0: This is the Hodaki Breakfast.
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0: On the Hauraki Breakfast. Time for your latest sport headlines. Thanks to Export Ultra, the beer for here. All Blacks coach Dave Rennie has downplayed concerns surrounding Damian McKenzie's fitness after he left the field in the 44-0 win over the Sharks at the rain-soaked Durban. The starting fullback hobbled off prior to half-time with an ankle injury. Rennie's confident McKenzie will be available for the first test against the Springboks in Cape Town in 10 days' time.
1: I mean, it's a good point. You know, they were never in doubt of losing that one, and the worst thing that could happen is you play an injured player and it just gets worse. So there is a chance that he just turned it and was like, ooh, that felt a bit weird. And Rennie said, come on then, back in the hutch, and we'll get someone else out there.
0: Has Richie Moe had the call yet?
1: Don't know. They asked the Canterbury coach the other day, yesterday I think, and he goes, as far as I'm aware, Richie Moonga plays for Canterbury.
0: Oh, yes.
1: Yeah, until we're told otherwise.
0: Pack up and go, Richie Moe.
1: Yeah, I think he'll be told, I think the coach will be told after Richie.
0: Off you go, Richie Moe.
1: Hey, Richie's in Perth right now. He's on his way over to South Africa.
0: Yeah, exactly.
1: You need a new first five.
0: New Zealand's professional netball ranks continue to face the biggest shake-up in a generation. A private investor described as a high net worth family with sporting links is in talks to take over the ANZ Premiership licence. The Hauraki Breakfast understands that former All Black Ali Williams and businesswoman Anna Mowbray are involved in some capacity as they investigate expanding their sports portfolio beyond Auckland FC into the A-League.
1: That's what they need.
0: Any new model will see a franchise league established for the 2028 season, not next year.
1: Ooh, that's, yeah. Geez, how are they going to go with a year out? That'd be tough. And what do you do for a year? It's the not knowing that would kill you, isn't it?
2: Yeah.
1: It's just not knowing whether there'll be a comp next year or anything.
0: Yeah, tricky for those professional, semi-professional players. But yeah, as we've talked about on the show before, netball numbers at grassroots, going great guns.
1: Yes, yeah.
0: But it's just the professional game. It's just struggled to turn into a professional game.
1: And then, like, what do you do? So do you have to go and get a job? But then any job that you apply for, they know if there's a netball competition firing up, you're going to bounce. So that'd be hard.
0: Yeah. I know that about 10 years ago, there were some big sponsorships. I know New World was paying a huge amount of money. Fisher & Paykel were paying a huge amount of money. And those TV numbers, when it was free to air, were big numbers.
1: Yeah.
0: Like, they were big numbers. They were in the 400, 500, 600,000 people watching those games.
1: Put it back on TV.
0: So, that when they lost the free-to-air thing,
1: they
0: lost the big sponsorships.
1: Yeah, I mean, the same thing happened to the cricket. When the cricket went back onto free-to-air a couple of summers ago, everyone was into it and the grounds were packed out. And you watch, it'll happen to NPC this year too.
0: Yeah. Luke Metcalf has retained the Warriors' number 7 jersey in an unchanged starting side for Saturday's game against the Broncos in Brizzy. He gets the opportunity to back up his strong display on return to first grade against the Panthers. Tamati Martin remains out with a hamstring injury. Oh, there was a foot before. The lone change on the interchange is the return of forward Dimitrik Vaimanga from a rib injury. Morgan Gannon is dropping into the extended bench. Oh, finally, Gannon.
1: Yeah. Bit of Gannon and then get out of there, Gannon.
0: Big Morgs.
1: Good to see Dimitrik Vaimanga back into the team. Don't forget, Jackson Ford still yet to come back as well. That was Dally M Player of the Year Jackson Forge right up until his injury.
0: Yeah, he'll bolster the ranks.
1: Oh my God! I mean, they're already talking about how good the middle, you know, three are in Aaron Clark, James Fisher-Harris, Mitch Barnett. You add Dimitrik, you add Jackson Forge back into their rotation.
0: It's going to be great, and we're going to be there. You see, the grand final in Sydney, watching the Warriors win. We're going to be there, Manai, you and me.
1: Clip it.
0: Some Hauraki listeners.
1: Clip it.
0: Remember that competition?
1: I don't, geez, you'd want to give another one away now, wouldn't you?
0: Yeah,
1: true. It's a bit more real.
0: And we'll be at the races as well. Randwick.
1: That's hazardous because that's on the Saturday grand final on Sunday.
0: Yeah, I know.
1: I'm going to need you to keep a lid on it, Jerry. I know what you get like at the races, mate.
0: Especially in Sydney. Dead or Alive up next. Give us a call, 0800 Hauraki.

0: 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We need two callers here to play Dead or Alive. $100 up for grabs for the winner. It's a game where we name five well-known people. It's really easy to play. You just have to tell us whether they're dead or alive. You've got a 50-50 chance each time. Let's go to the lines where Raina is on the line from Auckland. Morning, Raina. How are you?
1: Hi, good morning. I'm good, thank you.
0: Raina, firstly,
1: can
0: you say your name, please?
1: Raina.
0: There it is. That's going to be your buzzer today.
1: Okay, cool.
2: Should we go to Nick from Hawke's Bay? Morning, Nick. How are you?
3: Hey, good, fellas.
2: You are already at an advantage over Raina because of your short name. Do you want to test your buzzer out?
3: Nick,
2: yeah, powerful, punctual. Okay.
0: Just checking, Raina and Nick, you guys know the difference between people that are dead and alive?
1: Yeah.
2: Oh, Nick's a bit wobbly on it.
0: Vital signs of life, you're looking for breathing?
2: Yep.
0: You're looking for a heartbeat?
2: Rice, isn't it? Rest, ice, compression.
0: Yeah, something like that. All right.
3: Elevation.
0: $100 up for grabs.
2: Elevation.
0: $100 up for grabs. Let's get into it. First person, former CEO of Air New Zealand and Unilever, Chris Luxon, dead or alive?
4: Raina.
0: Chris Luxon is?
4: Alive.
0: Yeah, he's currently hanging on at age 56. Is he only 56?
5: Jerry.
0: Is he only 56?
5: He's 56.
0: Is he?
3: Yeah.
2: How old did you think he was?
0: 60?
2: Yeah, right.
0: 56?
2: Yeah.
0: Okay.
5: Kick a man while he's down.
2: Damn.
0: Okay. Just surprised. Okay. All right. Person number two.
2: Are you trying to roll him?
0: Winner of four Olympic golds, Ian Ferguson, dead or alive?
4: Raina. Nick.
3: He is dead.
0: Raina.
4: Alive!
0: Yes, he's 74 years old. Something for the mums, Ian Ferguson. Great rig, Ian Ferguson.
2: Just counting the answers up, Raina has a 2-0 lead over Nick.
0: You're in trouble, Nick. You're in trouble here, mate. Professional wrestler in the 1980s and 1990s. Born Ray Trailer is the big boss man, dead or alive?
4: Raina.
0: The big boss man is?
4: Dead.
0: You've done it.
2: She's got
0: one, two, three. Raina knows her deads and lives. Congratulations. Yeah, he died in 2024, age 76. Gone too soon.
4: Yes, thank you.
2: Congratulations, Raina. Nick, talk us through it. What went wrong?
3: Driving the car.
0: Oh, yeah. You can't drive a car and tell whether people are dead or alive.
2: No, you've always said that, Jerry. Although you should be able to.
0: Congratulations, Raina. You won a $100 Bunnings voucher. Thanks for playing.
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0: 12 minutes to 9 on the Hariki Breakfast. So news over the last couple of days that Christchurch City Council has been working with the NRL for 2 years to secure the competition's 20th team, the Southern Orcas. Then reports that former All Blacks coach Scott Razor-Robertson has been offered a 4-year contract to become the inaugural head coach. Joining us now with the latest, chairman of the Orcas bit, rugby league legend Sir Graham Lowe. Thanks for your time, Lowey. We appreciate it. What's happening here? We're going straight to the horse's mouth. What's going on?
1: Well, first, pleasure to be on with you on Radio Hariki. It's just fantastic and a thrill for me. But what's going on is our bid, which I'm chairman of the Orcas bid. We've put our best foot forward, put everything. We've put a 4-year conditional offer to Razor to be our inaugural coach. We're not part of the council, whatever they're doing, and we're just sitting waiting to get the response from Peter Valandis, which I've got to share with you. There's no actual timeline for. I suppose when they think they're ready, they'll come back to us.
2: Well, I suppose they've got a couple of, because there's the Perth Bears next year and then PNG the year after that. So I suppose this, but obviously you would want an answer sooner rather than later. I guess the other big question about this announcement this week, Sir Graham, is that Razor Robertson is a rugby union coach.
1: Yeah, well, I think that's part of the exciting thing. When you drill right down, Razor is just a fantastic coach. Obviously, his area of expertise has been in rugby union. I think personally he won't have any issue whatsoever changing over to rugby league. He has, you know, studied the game, and but most important of all, he's a great leader of men. He's a person who can get the best out of others, and he won't compromise his principles, I know, to fit in with mediocrity, and that's exactly where we're coming from.
0: What's the vibe, Lowey? Do you reckon this is a go? What do you reckon?
1: The vibe's as good as I can feel, I suppose. We just don't know. We think we have an understanding of what the NRL were looking for, and we've addressed all the areas that the NRL would like. A new club, a new side to bring along, and so we're just waiting to see. But the vibe, I've got a good vibe at the moment, if I can say that.
2: And what about the name? Because I know the Orcas is quite synonymous with Wellington Rugby League. Would they be happy enough with the South Island team being called the Orcas?
1: Yeah, I'm sure they would be. The Orcas are a great name, and you know, they mean teamwork. They're smart. They're super intelligent. They're fast.
0: They'll kill
1: they
0: you.
1: Understand family. It's a fantastic name, I believe.
0: You get too close to them, they'll kill you.
2: Like it, yeah. I beat the Sharks.
0: Lowey, what would it mean for the Warriors? Because of course they're the New Zealand Warriors. Would they remain the New Zealand Warriors, or would they have to change?
1: I'm sure they can remain New Zealand Warriors or whatever they want. But it'll be fantastic for the Warriors. You just imagine the local derby. Just put your mind forward a few years, like the Warriors playing the Orcas. And I was at Lang Park for the very first State of Origin game in 1980. And the tribalism and the passion that brought out was just something that I've never seen before. I believe this sort of competition and competitive rivalry between, you know, two neighbouring sides or two sides in one country will bring out something similar.
0: As a league fan from way back, Lowey, you must be bloody pleased with how the game is at the moment, not only in New Zealand, but the NRL competition, the new rules that they've got going on. You must love it.
1: I certainly do, and you can't get away from the impact and the what the Warriors have actually done. The Warriors have brought a

0: a sport in that, that the fans are able to basically reach out and touch.
1: Yeah.
0: The fantastic thing is, particularly being a rugby league fan, I'm 80 years old in a couple of months, and being a rugby league person all my life, I look around and I see, like, I'm on the motorway at the moment. If I pulled off the motorway and went to the local shopping centre, we would see all these little kids running around with NRL, or Warriors in particular, jerseys. And just, it's just fantastic. Because the game, the NRL, is providing an excitement.
1: Yeah.
0: It's providing something they can easily understand what's going on.
1: Yeah.
0: And it is just non-stop excitement.
1: Yeah. Players are being able to play, and it's a bloody good product. Oh, just before you go, Lowy, any word that maybe you might crank back up Lowy's Barbie again, that TV show? I know there's a whole lot of us that were huge fans of Lowy's Barbie, particularly the episode with Helen Clark.
0: Well, gee whiz, I'll tell you what, if we get this license, I'll be cranking up more than the barbecue, I can tell you that.
1: Sir Graham Lowe, thank you so much for your time this morning. All the best with everything, Lowy.
0: Good on you, guys. Thanks very much.

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0: is the Hideki Breakfast with Jerry and I. So we're going to be broadcasting live from Bunnings Glenfield this Friday. That's August the 14th if you're a date person and not a day person like Manai.
1: Yes, I'm a day person. What day are we going?
0: Friday.
1: Yep.
2: Okay. 2 days away.
1: Two days away.
0: Mother's Day.
1: I'll be there.
0: Yeah, well, you can join us as well in store from 6 a.m. We've got a free tradie breakfast going on.
1: Yes, so you want to pop in down to check that out. We've got a bunch of merch to give away as well. The only issue is the main way to get there is off the Northern Motorway, which at our time is gridlock. So, you know, just factor that in if you're on your way into work on the Friday. Although, there's a lot of people who are twits these days. Are you familiar with the twits? You guys know about the twits?
2: The Rossdale boy.
0: Mr. and Mrs. Twit.
1: No, the commuters that work Tuesday, Wednesday, Thursday, and they do Mondays and Fridays from home.
0: Oh, twits.
1: And they call them twits, yeah, Tuesday, Wednesday, Thursday, which I've always been confused about because I find if you have an office job, Friday is the best day to be at work.
0: Oh, yeah.
1: Because it's just a real vibe of let's not do anything today.
0: Yeah, but if you're thinking about going away maybe for the weekend.
1: Yes, of course.
0: You can head away Thursday night and you get yourself a 3-day weekend.
1: Yeah.
0: Which is pretty exciting. So, yeah, you can join us for a free tradie breakfast. So that will be a Vapor V and a pie.
1: Yep.
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0: Here's the Hauraki Breakfast with Jerry and Manaya. A lot of research, but a few numbers coming out on car colours. You see this the other day? Kiwis are really, really boring when it comes to car colours. The most boring market in the world for car colours.
1: No, I know it. I've conducted my own research. When I was a kid and we'd drive from Waimate to Timaru, which is probably about half an hour, 40 minutes, we would pick a car colour and whoever had the most cars of that colour would win by the time we got to Timaru. And it was hotly contested to get white or grey. Those were the colours of cars you wanted.
0: White or grey. Well, white's good because it doesn't show up the dirt. I mean, you think it does show up the dirt, but it doesn't quite show up the dirt. You know, it's not the same. And grey's good like that too. Grey looks good even when it's a little bit dirty.
1: Well, and also grey, as I've found out more recently, is the colour of the coating that they use to cover up rust. So if you have a car and you think it's going to rust, grey is the kind of car that you want.
0: Oh, yeah.
1: Cover that up nice.
0: So globally, New Zealanders like white, black, grey and silver.
1: Yep.
0: The latest automotive colour report says that still number one in Asia Pacific at 36%.
1: Mm-hmm.
0: That's white.
1: Do you know, I think you can actually get a cheaper rate on your insurance if your car is white.
0: Well, it's safer to have a white car.
1: Yeah. You don't want a grey coloured car because that's the colour of the road.
0: Yeah, but if you've got a European car, particularly a German car, you need it in grey.
1: Oh, what?
0: Daytona grey, German grey.
1: That's just what it is.
0: Yeah, nobody wants a second hand. They won't buy a German car unless it's grey.
1: Is that right?
0: Yep.
1: Okay.
0: Better resale value.
1: Now that you say that, any Audis or Mercedeses that I've seen, what's the legality around painting a van camouflage? Are there laws against that?
0: Not that I'm aware of.
1: Okay, great. My father and I did that in the early 2000s.
0: Oh, yeah.
1: I got to be, with just like fence paint.
2: Sick.
1: And you just got to wonder, how close did we come to dying in that thing? Because nobody could see it.
0: Yeah. I mean, what are the legalities around building a van out of Maui Waui and driving across the border like Cheech and Chong did?
1: Yeah. What are the legalities there?
0: That's what I want to know. And out the exhaust came marijuana. You could get stoned by wandering around behind the van.
1: Well, back then, probably illegal, but these days, probably not.
0: Probably actually okay, as long as it was medicinal.
1: So, quick around the room, what colour cars are we running? What do you got?
0: Grey, black.
2: I'm blue. I'm 5%. Like the 5%, I'm blue, dabba-dee-dabba-da,
1: yeah.
0: Well, you're blue.
2: Yeah.
1: You haven't seen the blue Prius?
2: The blue Prius.
0: I thought it was white.
2: No, it's a blue one, and it's dirty all the time. I never clean that thing.
1: No.
2: Never, ever, ever.
1: Still got that chicken bone in it?
2: Yes.
0: Oh, does it?
2: Yeah. Yeah. Well, I don't clean it, because the kids mess it, and then I just get annoyed.
1: Oh, what's the point? It's just going to get dirty.
2: Oh, that's exactly what happens. And I've got the stupid light-coloured trim inside as well. I don't even have the black trim. I've got the beige one.
0: Where's your pride? There's nothing better, though, than getting inside I don't like getting into a dirty car particularly anymore. I like getting inside a car that's been cleaned. The smell.
1: Yeah, but then when you throw your bloody banana peel on the floor, now it feels way dirtier. Whereas if there's already five other banana peels in a empty milk bottle in there.
0: Okay. Well, I think leave the empty milk bottle, but I'm a big believer. Biff that banana peel out the window, for God's sake.
2: Yeah, that's a good point.
0: It's a bloody banana peel. It's organic.
1: Well,
0: it's like a leaf.
1: I know, but I'm on the Northwestern Motorway. You know, it's not like I'm throwing it into a bush.
0: Biff it high, and it lands on someone's windscreen times.
1: If I've learned anything from Mario Kart, you throw a banana skin out the window, someone else is going to spin out.
0: This is the Hauraki Breakfast. Jerry and Manaya.

0: Pataki Breakfast with Jerry and Manias. So this is a live radio show. Just a quick look behind the curtain. Normally we record the podcast, the first podcast to see the sun, the first to see in a new day. The first bite of the cherry at around about 5:30 a.m. today because of the rugby and ACC head G Lane commentating it on Radio Hariki. We ended up doing the podcast. It wasn't the first to see the new day. No. It was the third to see in the new day.
1: Yeah, a little bit of passag from G Lane about how hard we work and how much we deserve to sleep in. Despite the fact that we didn't ask for and in fact they did.
0: Hey Danny came in with a full drive by on us there, didn't he?
1: It's like, oh hey,
0: it's like, okay mate. We have been waking up every morning for I've been waking up 13 years, but you know, that's okay.
1: Well, that's also right. Like you didn't have to do that. We could have it meant that this morning's podcast wasn't the first bite of the cherry, wasn't the first one to see the sun, and we're actually watching the All Blacks game as we were recording it. It sounded like this. My South African accent is based entirely off one, that I went to primary school who was from South Africa, and two, Razzy Erasmus videos. I love watching those. They're so good. His passionate speeches. You say you love rugby, but you're false, you're a liar. You don't love rugby. You love you. Let me tell you this. Rugby is not the biggest thing in South Africa. Siya Kolisi is not the biggest thing in South Africa. South Africa is the biggest thing in South Africa. You think you're bigger than South Africa, you're not. You say you die for this team. You say you die for this country, but you're false. It's such a
2: amazing.
0: It was a passionate speech, that one. I've seen that too. So Manai Stewart's available for kids' parties, bar mitzvahs, and other events, 50ths, and he'll come along and do his Razzy Erasmus impersonation for you. You can get the podcast on iHeartRadio or wherever you get your pods. 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
1: Hey! The GOAT is back. 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

0: This is the Heidecke Breakfast with Jerry Manaiso. The greatest of all time countdowns back on Radio Heidecke. It's starting on Monday. Make sure you vote before Sunday night. I think that's when voting closes. Although I've got to say, I'm a little bit confused because I'm not sure whether I'm going to go on the general or the Māori goat voting roll.
1: Yeah, right. Well, so it's important to obviously have representation. Unfortunately, Jerry, as I learned this week, you've missed the deadline to decide whether you're on the Māori or the general electoral roll.
0: Bullshit.
1: For the goat? Yeah. Okay. So you're just on whatever roll you were on last time.
0: Oh.
1: Can I ask, I know we're talking...
0: I was on the general roll last time.
1: The general electric. Why do we have to enroll every bloody time? You already got my details. Just enroll me. Why do I have to keep doing... It's just so they can cut out the stoners from voting for Greens, isn't it?
0: I think it saves a bit of time on election day and turns less votes into the specials. But if you do turn up on voting day, as long as you're somewhere on some roll somewhere, then you can always still vote.
1: Yeah, right.
0: Can you change onto different...
1: It should be an app. It should be an app. And that's why on Radio Hauraki, we don't make you enroll on anything. You just text GOAT to 3483. And that's a segue they'll study at radio school. text GOAT to 3483. We'll send you the link. And then you tell us what you think the GOAT is. And then from Monday, we're going to count them down.
0: Yeah, voting's open now until Sunday. Get in there and vote. If you don't vote, you have no say.
1: Yeah, that's right. I don't want to hear people on Monday going, this is too low, it should have been higher, blah, blah, blah, when you didn't vote.
0: Yep.
1: All right? So go and vote.
0: Yep. Don't vote, don't complain. Hauraki Breakfast.
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0: It's the Hareki Breakfast with Jerry and Manaya.
1: Just want to be the first radio station out there to announce Chris Luxon has officially been rolled as the National Party leader. They're still in the meeting right now, but we've been privy to the information, and I just want to get ahead of it, because as we know in this game, it's about being first, not being right. They're still in the meeting. But we're happy to report he's been rolled.
0: Yeah.
1: He's been rolled, and out of absolute left field, it's Nandor Tanjos who's going to be in charge going forward. Yeah, I know.
0: Nandor, Who would have thought? He's just made his way into the national court and put himself forward.
1: That's right. I would say, though, here's a little bit of on-air admin. If he does get rolled, do you think the new person will be open to a yarn tomorrow? And if so, do you think they'd be open to a little game we like to call Shoot, Jag, Marry? I guess we leave that in their court.
0: Yeah, they'll certainly be doing a number of interviews today and tomorrow.
1: Yeah,
0: boy, interesting times. I know a lot of people go, oh, bloody politics. This is the problem with politicians. Yeah, it's like, but this is more interesting, isn't it?
1: Way more interesting.
0: I think it's more interesting.
1: I reckon they should invoke the right to duel. So
0: old school,
1: old school. Settle it with a sword.
0: Well, it wasn't long ago. Who can remember that stoush that went on in between Tohinare and Labour MP Trevor Mallard? Do you remember they had fisticuffs?
2: It rings a bell.
0: They had fisticuffs in the halls of Parliament. They had a bloody punch up. That was about 20 years ago.
1: Yeah, early 2000s.
0: Yeah.
1: I remember someone trying to wear a suit of armour. Apparently you've got the right to wear a suit of armour into Parliament. I remember someone trying to invoke that. But yeah, I'll be interested to see. I think you'll know by the end of today.
2: If it is Nandor that replaces Luxon,
1: that's what I'm hearing.
2: We're breaking news on Radio Hareki. Is that the biggest discrepancy of here between former and new Prime Minister? Because obviously he's running massive dreadlocks.
0: Is he Nandor now? I think he's on the peptide.
2: Have I profiled him?
0: Yeah. I think you have, to be honest.
1: Can he still hit a kickflip?
0: I think he may have. I think things may have pulled back.
2: Oh, is he still on the wacky backy?
0: Was he even on? I think he just said that he smoked a bit of weed and he had dreads. I don't think he was that heavily into weed.
1: I'd say it would be funny as if he never said that he had, and everyone just assumed.
0: I think it was a bit of that going on in those days, you know.
1: Anyway, it's going to be a weird day today, so enjoy it.
0: It should be interesting. No doubt people will be heavily on the apps. So Beck Sandys is up next. Have a lovely day. We'll see you tomorrow.
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18: In this update, National MPs are in an urgent caucus meeting at Parliament to decide Chris Luxon's future as leader. The Herald's Ryan Bridge says he's heard reports of a new challenger.
19: I've been told just in the last half an hour from multiple sources inside the caucus that Chris Penk has been doing the numbers for himself.
18: And Chris Penk was caught as he entered National's caucus room.
20: Mr. Penk, are you running for the leadership?
21: I have confidence in Chris Luxon.
18: New company registrations are at their highest level since 2021, but business closures are climbing too. Retail boss Chris Wilkinson reckons some people may be starting businesses because they don't feel they have many other options.
22: As a lot of these big contracts start to wind up, these guys coming out of these projects and going, what are we going to do? Starting up their own businesses is really one of the only choices they have.
18: The Commerce Commission's investigation into NZ Muscle is growing, with 41 complaints and allegations of illegal and unethical conduct under scrutiny. Four more Kiwi supplement companies are under investigation after receiving further complaints. And Auckland's getting a new foodie spot, with Josh and Helen Emmett opening their third CBD restaurant inside the new Faraday's luxury department store on Queen Street next month. Josh Emmett says it's a step towards making Auckland a more international city.
23: It's a great city and the downtown just needs to continue to develop. I think there's lots of space for this sort of thing.
1: Hauraki Sport with Max Raft. 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
18: All Blacks coach Dave Rennie's welcomed the second half of their 54-0 blitz of the Sharks, but wants his side to start better after two matches of their South African tour. New Zealand led 14-0 at the break and didn't score until the 19th minute.
3: Just gave away a lot of penalties early, struggled to get our hands on the ball, and when we did, we looked good, but just didn't build enough pressure for long enough.
18: And two competing bids might emerge for an NRL team in Christchurch. The City Council has distanced itself from the leading Southern Orcas private proposal. A hash brown and bacon and egg McMuffin make mornings mmm. Welcome to the AM at Macca's.
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23: The GOAT is back. 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

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Thanks to Trade Staff. 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Text GOAT to 3483. The countdown is kicking off this coming Monday. Is this one of your GOAT songs? Here's She Has.

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The Brekkie Show with Jerry and Manaya are doing a live broadcast from Bunnings in Auckland, Glenfield Bunnings. So make sure you're tuning in from 6 a.m. just to hear all the chaos and what will ensue from a live broadcast. And if you happen to be up in Auckland around that time of day, maybe you're visiting, maybe you just want to go hang out with the guys and you're going to book a trip up, as on the corner of Archers Road and Waito Road and Waito Valley. So prizes to be won if you're there in person, but we can just enjoy the atmosphere as we listen to it live from 6 a.m. Here's Guns N' Roses.

0: it's just another banger. That's from Kiwi Band, The Response. It's their new track, Clear as Crystal. You can find out more about it on our Locals Only page at hauraki.co.nz. Now today is Wednesday, the 12th of August. 12th of August, it's the birthday of Mark Knopfler from Dire Straits. So are you more of a Sultans of Swing person? Do you like Brothers in Arms or is it Romeo and Juliet? Let me know your favourites on 3483. I'm playing three tunes to celebrate his birthday for 12 o'clock rock today. Right, I need a cup of tea. I'll be back very soon with The Killers.
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0: listening to Hodaki Days with Beck. It is Wednesday morning, and politically, we are waiting to find out what's going down with this meeting that was called at 9:30 this morning. Are we getting a new Prime Minister? Will Luxon hold on? Jack Tame spoke to the guys from the Brekkie Show. We'll catch up on that very soon here on Hodaki.
1: 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Here's to Budding's Trade. 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
16: In this update, former Prime Minister Sir John Key says he doesn't know whether Chris Luxon will still be PM after today, as National MPs hold an urgent caucus meeting. Key says the decision is in the hands of National's 49 MPs, and they'll have to live with the outcome.
17: Whatever they decide, I mean, you know, I kind of bleed blue, so whatever emerges out the other end, you know, I'll be cheering it on.
16: Firefighters were called to a house fire in Tikawiti in northern King Country this morning, with crews arriving around 7:30. The blaze has been put out and thankfully no injuries have been reported. Hospo power couple Josh and Helen Emmett are opening their third CBD restaurant inside Auckland's new Faraday's luxury department store next month. Josh Emmett says they've been focused on growth since hitting rock bottom a few years ago.
18: We got so beaten up by things that anything that hits us at the moment, we sort of refuse to listen and we keep our heads down, we work hard.
16: And Jason Paris is swapping telcos for treadmills, with the former Spark and 1NZ boss named the new CEO of Les Mills International. He takes over from Philip Mills, who's stepping into a director role following the death of founder Les Mills Senior in June. Two competing bids might emerge for an NRL team in Christchurch, with the City Council distancing itself from a leading private proposal, the Southern Orcas bid. Orcas chair Sir Graham Lowe.
19: I sort of had the impression that they were trying to do their own thing down there. I'm not sure. They haven't been dealing with us, but we tried to get hold of them for about a month but couldn't get them.
16: And All Blacks coach Dave Rennie's allayed concerns surrounding Damien McKenzie's ankle injury after he left the field in the 54-0 win over the Sharks at a rain-soaked Durban. In that sport, I'm Bryn Rudkin.
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8: 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The countdown starts Monday.

It's the Black Keys. You're listening to Hauraki Days with Beck. And we're just waiting to hear what's going to be that result of that caucus meeting that's happening this morning in Parliament. Jack Tame actually had a chat to Jerry Amanaya. We'll catch up on that very soon. But right now, here's a bit of Pearl Jam for you. It's Daughter.

It has to be a GOAT contender for sure. It's Metallica with Nothing Else Matters here on Hauraki, and our GOAT countdown is kicking off on Monday, so you've got until Sunday to get your votes in. If you haven't voted, just text GOAT to 3483 and follow the links, or just go to hauraki.co.nz. Turn it up, it's a great tune for you now. It's The Strokes of 1251.

0: Ursa Patel is here on Radio Hauraki. Now, what is happening in Parliament today? We're still waiting to find out if we're going to have a new Prime Minister by the end of the day. And this morning on Hauraki Breakfast, Jerry Amanaya had a chat with veteran TVNZ reporter, newsreader and host of Q&A, Jack Tame, and they had a little chat about it.
1: Are we going to have a new Prime Minister today?
2: I wouldn't bet the house on it, but if I was forced to make a call, I would say yes. Ooh. I think it's much likelier than not that Christopher Luxon will be rolled as Prime Minister today. I don't know who his replacement will be. If you look at it from the perspective of his caucus, he had that vote of confidence in April. And I've been making calls over the last week and a half or so, and it's been pretty clear to me that there are members in that National Caucus who supported Christopher Luxon last time round, whose confidence in him has diminished.
0: Well, we're going to see what happens. We'll be keeping you updated throughout the day. 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

0: You're listening to Hodaki Days with Beck. I've got 12 o'clock rock coming up next, and today we're celebrating the 77th birthday of the frontman of Dire Straits, Mr. Mark Knopfler. Now, you've got Sultans of Swing, Money for Nothing, Romeo and Juliet, absolute bangers of the MTV era. If you've got a favourite, flick it through to me now on 3483, and I'll be back after news and sport with 12 o'clock rock here on Hodaki.
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12: In this update, Sir John Key says he'll back the National Party regardless of whether Chris Luxon remains Prime Minister, as Luxon meets urgently with caucus to discuss his future. Key says he can't predict what will happen next, while reports suggest Chris Bishop and Erica Stanford are both eyeing the top job.
13: I really, really don't know. There's not much point in me making a prediction because in the end it'll be what it'll be, right?
12: Uber drivers are finally set to get paid out after the Workers' First Union struck a deal with Uber over more than 1,600 employment claims dating back 6 years.
14: It also includes four drivers who won a Supreme Court case alleging they'd been labelled as contractors and denied rights such as minimum wage and holiday pay. Uber will now start making individual financial offers which, if accepted, would settle claims on a full and final basis. The union believes the offers are the best outcome that could be achieved.
12: Firefighters are walking off the job again for the next hour. The union says emergency calls will still be taken, but some responses could be delayed. And a US judge has decided the jury in Luigi Mangione's upcoming murder trial will remain anonymous because of the case's high profile. The 28-year-old is accused of gunning down health insurance executive Brian Thompson in Manhattan in 2024. The case struck a nerve across the US, with many Americans frustrated with the health insurance industry.
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12: Coach Dave Rennie's satisfied with where the All Blacks are 5 matches into his tenure. They've demolished the Sharks 54-0 in the rain at Durban for their second win from as many matches on their tour of South Africa.
16: I think we've got a lot better understanding of the game we're trying to play. We've got a lot more people who've got good time, and so we're shared a load a bit, but there's really good competition for spots.
12: The All Blacks move to Pretoria next to face the Bulls on Sunday. And New Zealand's professional netball ranks continue to face the biggest shake-up in a generation, with a private investor in talks to take over the ANZ Premiership licence. And that's sport. I'm